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1: 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We'll be keeping an eye on the traffic and travel throughout the morning. 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

from Kildare at play. Like, I know the effort that you make, and all the trouble you have to take when you decide that you're going to go out and see a show. Your husband says, oh, geez, not Christy Moore, geez, we heard him loads of times before. We're going to miss Gay Byrne and the Late Late Show. Tough shit, Paddy.

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Oof. 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
4: 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How you could ever hurt me so.

0: 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We'll keep you up to date with the traffic and travel. We've got the birthday club, our throwback years, and much, much more besides. 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
2: It's 6 o'clock. Good morning. I'm Tara Duggan. The Dáil will debate a motion calling for the matches between Ireland and Israel planned for later this year to be called off. Yesterday it emerged the FAI will seek to play the home leg of the Nations League game at a neutral venue. Our political correspondent Sean Defoe reports.
3: The home fixture in this Nations League doubleheader is set to be moved to a neutral venue, with Hungary the most likely to host. Yesterday, sources in government suggested the FAI had come to its decision independently and would be backed by the coalition. It fits in with the hands-off approach ministers have taken to date, expressing the view this is very much the FAI's mess to sort out. Opposition parties, though, say simply moving the venue away from Ireland isn't good enough, and the government should take the lead in calling for the matches not to be played at all due to Israel's war in Palestine. Later, the Dáil will debate a motion from Sinn Féin calling for just that to happen and for the government to absorb any financial penalties the FAI might face for not fulfilling the fixtures. Cabinet will meet this morning, where the issue will be discussed and debated ahead of them taking a position.
2: The Rotunda Hospital has backed down in its dispute with government over consultants carrying out private work. It says consultants on public-only contracts will no longer treat private patients. The move follows pressure from the Department of Health and a demand for an audit of private work being carried out at the hospital. The government says consultants who sign the public-only contracts must comply with the terms of those agreements. But former master of the National Maternity Hospital, Peter Boylan, outlines some challenges around those contracts.
4: When a consultant on the public contract is off call, they're gone. Whereas if you have a cohort of consultants who are looking after private patients, they are on call all the time, and under the new contract and the numbers of consultants in Ireland, it won't be possible to staff the hospitals adequately in this regard.
2: The jury in the trial of Geoffrey Donaldson will hear today the final audio recording of a police interview following his arrest in March of 2024. In the first three sections played to the court yesterday, the former DUP leader denied the allegations made against him by two alleged victims. He also told police he found an accusation of rape made against him by one of the complainants unbelievable. The 63-year-old has pleaded not guilty to 18 historic sex offences. His wife Eleanor Donaldson denies five charges and faces a trial of facts, with her police interview also due to be played to the court. Donald Trump says he doesn't believe Israel will return to war with Iran. Yesterday, the two countries agreed to step back from attacking each other after a weekend that had seen missiles fired in both directions. Mr. Trump also told Axios that he's warned Benjamin Netanyahu that Israel could be on its own if it resumes the conflict. The parents of a girl whose death led to the introduction of Grace's Law will meet the Taoiseach today to press for further reforms. Among the issues being raised are enhanced Garda pursuit training, tougher bail and sentencing laws for repeat offenders, and the introduction of electronic monitoring of people who are granted bail. Grace's Law was introduced following the death of 16-year-old Grace Lynch, who died after being hit by a scrambler bike in Finglas in Dublin in January. Martin and Siobhan Lynch say the legislation won't be fully effective unless Gardaí have the resources and training needed to intercept offenders.
5: If you're driving around on an unlicensed vehicle that shouldn't be on our roads, the Gardaí may be aware of this, but they're not allowed to pursue.
6: We've spoken to a number of guards, and the attitude coming back is there's no point in putting the blue light on anymore. So you can bring in all the laws you want, what's the point if it can't be enforced?
2: Finally for now, doctors say a new pill could help treat obesity and conditions linked to it, including diabetes. Electroglipon is a daily tablet rather than a jab, and it's helped people lose more than 10% of their body weight during trials. The AstraZeneca drug was also found to improve blood sugar levels in patients with type 2 diabetes. That's your news update. The time now is 4 minutes past six.
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8: A mix of sunny spells and showers ahead for Tuesday, with top temperatures of 11 to 16 degrees.
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It's Milky Just the Way You Are from Kildare's KFM. A very good morning to you and welcome into Tuesday's Breakfast Show. It's Ben with you for the 9th of June through until 9 o'clock this morning. We're here with thanks to Conlon's BMW of Naas to get us up and running. Got some Chapel Rowan coming up after Turnstile from Dermot Kennedy.

0: It's Chapel Rowan, the Subway on Tuesday morning's breakfast show here on Kildare's KFM. We are open for business on text, WhatsApp and on voice note. If you'd like to get in touch with us this morning with any requests or dedications or any other information you'd like to send our way, you can do it all on 0833 97 97 97 right throughout the morning. On the way between now and nine, we've got a brekkie brain teaser, a mystery morning memory, the birthday club, all your traffic and travel and lots more coming your way. We're all wrapped around great music, of course. And if you're celebrating a birthday today, happy birthday to you. You share your birthday with Michael J. Fox, he turns 66 today, and Johnny Depp turns 63. Got tunes from Shola, Amma and Maroon 5 to come after the diary.
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0: At 6 on June the 9th, making your news headlines this morning. The Dáil will debate a motion calling for the matches between Ireland and Israel planned for later this year to be called off. Cabinet will discuss plans to end the triple lock on overseas deployment of troops this morning. And the jury in the trial of Jeffrey Donaldson will today hear the final audio recording of a police interview following his arrest in March 2024. In sport, the Republic of Ireland are just a win away from a place at the 2027 World Cup. Carla Ward's side go to Grenoble for their final qualifier away to France. The winner will book their spot at next year's finals in Brazil. Kickoff is at 8 o'clock Irish time. The Republic of Ireland men's under-21s are also in friendly action later. Fresh from a 2-2 draw with their Croatian counterparts on Saturday, Grim Jim Crawford's side take on the Qatar under-23s in Zagreb. That game is underway from 3:45. Patrick Kelly got the goal for Northern Ireland in their 3-1 friendly defeat to France in Lille. Bayern Munich forward Michael Olise scored a hat-trick for the hosts, who begin their World Cup campaign against Senegal this day week. And Serena Williams' comeback to tennis begins today at the Queen's Club Championships. The 23-time Grand Slam singles champion will be playing doubles alongside Canada's Victoria Moko, who is currently ranked 9th in the world. They'll face Nicole Melichar-Martinez and Aaron Rutcliffe. And your weather for today, a mix of sunny spells and showers ahead for Tuesday, with top temperatures across Kildare of 14 to 16 degrees. We'll have news in full at 7 o'clock.
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the Waterboys' Glastonbury song on Wednesday morning, on Tuesday morning's breakfast show, even here on Kildare's KFM, with thanks to Conlon's BMW of Naas. Paul's back with you for K-Drive later on this afternoon. He'll be driving you home with great tunes and chat, as always, with thanks to Fitzpatrick's Hyundai of Kildare and Naas. He also has throwback years and all his other usual bits and pieces as well here on Kildare's KFM. Do be sure to join him for that. We'll update you on the roads in the next few minutes, and we've got Elton John and Dua Lipa coming up after Lola Young and Messi. It's 23 minutes to 7 o'clock.

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Elton John, Dua Lipa and Cold Heart on your Tuesday morning breakfast show from Kildare's KFM. No major delays to report out and about on the road so far this morning. Inbound on the N7, just a bit of a slowdown starting to build between Johnstown and Kill. Over on the M4, it's just starting to slow as well between Selbridge and Leixlip. Other than that though, no delays to report so far. As always, if you'd like to let us know how things are in your part of the world, you can reach us right throughout the morning on text, WhatsApp and voice note. We're on 0833 97 97 97. Got some Jamelia on the way very shortly. First off, Ella Langley, this is Choosing Texas on KFM.

this, Jamelia and Superstar on Tuesday morning's breakfast show from Kildare's KFM, taking us towards news. Got some Moncrief coming up after Thin Lizzy and Sarah. The time is 7 minutes to 7 o'clock.

Waterford man Moncrief, it's Love Somebody on Tuesday morning's breakfast show from Kildare's KFM. We're looking for your requests and shouts on the birthday club this morning. If you know someone celebrating, get in touch on text, WhatsApp or voice note on 0833 97 97 97. As always, everyone sent in to us, we'll go into Friday's draw to win a €50 voucher for Bergen's Pharmacy of Newbridge. We're also playing a mystery morning memory in the next hour of the programme. We'll keep an eye on the roads and loads more great tunes coming your way too. It's all to come after news and sport at 7.

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2: It's 7 o'clock. Good morning. I'm Tara Duggan. The Dáil will debate a motion calling for the matches between Ireland and Israel planned for later this year to be called off. Yesterday it emerged the FAI will seek to play the home leg of the Nations League at a neutral venue. Our political correspondent Sean Defoe has more.
3: The home fixture in this Nations League doubleheader is set to be moved to a neutral venue, with Hungary the most likely to host. Yesterday, sources in government suggested the FAI had come to its decision independently and would be backed by the coalition. It fits in with the hands-off approach ministers have taken to date, expressing the view this is very much the FAI's mess to sort out. Opposition parties, though, say simply moving the venue away from Ireland isn't good enough, and the government should take the lead in calling for the matches not to be played at all due to Israel's war in Palestine. Later, the Dáil will debate a motion from Sinn Féin calling for just that to happen and for the government to absorb any financial penalties the FAI might face for not fulfilling the fixtures. Cabinet will meet this morning, where the issue will be discussed and debated ahead of them taking a position.
2: Donald Trump says Israel and Iran will leave each other alone for at least a week after he spoke to Benjamin Netanyahu. The US president says Israel hit back after missiles were exchanged between the two sides over the weekend. He's spoken to reporters saying progress is being made to end the fighting in the Middle East.
4: They both agreed through me to stop, and we're in the final throes of what will be a very, very good deal that will not allow in any way, shape or form nuclear weapons, and the strait will open up right away. It'll open up immediately upon signing, which could be in 2 or 3 days.
2: The jury in the trial of Jeffrey Donaldson will today hear the final audio recording of a police interview following his arrest in March of 2024. In the first three sections played to the court yesterday, the former DUP leader denied the allegations made against him by two alleged victims. He also told police he found an accusation of rape made against him by one of the complainants unbelievable. The 63-year-old has pleaded not guilty to 18 historic sex offences. His wife Eleanor denies 5 charges and faces a trial of facts, with her police interview also due to be played in court. A number of planned cardiac surgeries have been cancelled today as perfusionists begin industrial action at 5 hospitals in Dublin, Cork and Galway. The 24-hour strike is over a pay dispute with the HSE by the highly trained staff who monitor the machines which take over vital heart and lung functions during surgical procedures. Niall Shanahan from the Forsa Trade Union says the HSE has refused to implement a Labour Court recommendation aimed at restoring a long-standing pay link between the perfusionists and medical scientists.
5: They are highly specialised cardiovascular professionals, and they play a critical role in life-saving cardiac and complex surgical procedures. They're out on strike today because the HSE has essentially allowed a dispute with them to escalate unnecessarily, and that's why this industrial action is taking place today.
2: The Rotunda Hospital in Dublin's backed down in its dispute with government over consultants carrying out private work. It says the consultants on public-only contracts will no longer treat private patients. The government says the consultants who signed the public-only contracts must comply with the terms of the agreement. Former master of the National Maternity Hospital, Peter Boylan, though, says there are some challenges around those contracts.
6: When a consultant on the public contract is off call, they're gone. Whereas if you have a cohort of consultants who are looking after private patients, they are on call all the time, and under the new contract and the numbers of consultants in Ireland, it won't be possible to staff the hospitals adequately in this regard.
2: Finally, a top Somali referee will not now officiate at the World Cup finals after being denied entry into the United States. Omar Artan, who was set to become the first Somali to officiate at a World Cup match, was stopped by US Customs and Border Patrol when he arrived at Miami International Airport from Istanbul on Saturday. The agency said it was down to vetting concerns. Donald Trump has previously described Somali immigrants as garbage. That's your news update at 7:04. The Republic of Ireland are just one win away from a place at the 2027 World Cup. Carl and Woodside go to Grenoble for their final qualifier away to France. The winner will book their spot at next year's finals in Brazil. There are no fresh injury concerns from an Ireland perspective after last week's 3-2 win over the Netherlands, and Ward is confident the players can reset and refocus after that historic night in Cork.
7: Yeah, bizarrely, I think that's very easy with this group, you know. They're so determined and obsessed with being better all the time that they don't get carried away. Yeah, of course, they were delighted. Very tired the next day, as you can imagine. But, this group is, good to work with because they're so focused on what's ahead. So, yeah, I think that'll be an easy one.
2: Kickoff is at 8 Irish time. The Republic of Ireland men's under-21s, meanwhile, are also in friendly action later. Fresh from a 2-2 draw with their Croatian counterparts on Saturday, Jim Crawford's side take on Qatar under-23s in Zagreb. That game is underway from 3:45. The former co-chair of West Ham has been accused by multiple women of serious historic allegations of exploitative and predatory behaviour. A joint investigation by the BBC and the London Times reveals accusations towards David Sullivan from 7 women who were at the time aged from their late teens through to their early 20s. Sullivan left the club with immediate effect over the weekend in advance of the allegations being published and has called them factually incorrect and entirely false. Stage 3 of the Tour Auvergne Rhône Alpes commences today with a 28.4-kilometre time trial. Ben Healy sits 52nd overall. This is his first race since he sustained an injury at the start of the Itzulia Basque Country in April. And Serena Williams comeback to tennis begins today at the Queen's Club Championship. The 23-time Grand Slam singles champion will be playing doubles alongside Canada's Victoria Mboko, who's currently ranked 9th in the world. That's your news and sports update. It's 6 minutes past 7.
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11: A mix of sunny spells and showers ahead for Tuesday with top temperatures across Kildare of 13 to 16 degrees.
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Journey and Don't Stop Believing here on Kildare's KFM. Welcome into Hour 2 of the Breakfast Show for Tuesday morning. It's November the 9th, or June the 9th. We're with you through till 9, with thanks to Conlon's BMW of Naas. Now, the top ways runners cheat have been revealed. In order to boost their stats online, people are going to extraordinary lengths, according to a new survey, with 49% saying they feel pressure to make their workouts look more impressive. So the leading methods of cheating on fitness apps include jogging on the spot to improve their step count, taking a selfie at a popular running spot even though they never ran there, and also putting a fitness watch on their dog. Some are really going to extreme lengths to impress here. Are you guilty of any of those yourself? Let me know this morning. Text, WhatsApp or voice notice on 0833 97 97 97. I only really trust those apps that map out the run. That's the only way you can tell people ain't kidding you. Anyways, here's Gavin James, Hearts on Fire on KFM. It's 11 after 7.

great Irish music. Gavin James, Hearts on Fire on Wednesday, on Tuesday morning's breakfast show here on Kildare's KFM. Plenty more great tunes like that, don't forget, with Emma every Friday night on the Irish music scene from 7 o'clock here on Kildare's KFM. We're looking for your requests and shouts on the Birthday Club this morning. It's on the way around 7:45 or so. If you want to shout out for someone you know celebrating today, get in touch on text, WhatsApp or voice note on 0833 97 97 97. And everyone sent in to us will go into Friday's draw to win a €50 voucher for Bergen's Pharmacy of Newbridge. We're playing this morning's Mystery Morning Memory very shortly as well. It's on the way after Homewrecker from Somber.

That is Summer and Homewrecker on Tuesday morning's breakfast show here on Kildare's KFM, with thanks to Conlon's BMW of Naas. Back in time we go then for a Tuesday morning for the Mystery Morning Memory.

0: And we're gone way back to the mid-1960s for that one this morning. As always, we want you to have a guess as to what that song is. If you think you know, get in touch with the artist and title on text, WhatsApp or voice note on 0833 97 97 97. 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And ahead of that, we'll play a Shaboozy and Howard Jones next.
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0: Heavy delays building inbound on the N7 this morning between Kill and Rathcoole. It's moving well from there to the M50 at the moment though. And so far, all is moving well inbound on the M4. No delays to report there at the moment. And so far, towns and villages across the county are moving without delay. We'll update you on the roads again before 8.
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Before Hathaway, there was Howard Jones asking the question, what is love, here on Kildare's KFM. It's Tuesday morning's breakfast show. We're with you through till nine with thanks to Conlon's BMW of Naas. We're all on the ball this morning on the mystery morning memory.

We're back in the mid-1960s for our track this morning. We're asking you to guess what that song is. 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We'll be giving you the right answer and playing that song in full in the next few minutes here on Kildare's KFM. And your news and sport headlines are on the way next after Shaboozy.

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0: Just gone 7:30 now, this morning's headlines. The Dáil will debate a motion calling for the matches between Ireland and Israel, planned for later this year, to be called off. Cabinet will discuss plans to end the triple lock on overseas deployment of troops this morning. And the jury in the trial of Jeffrey Donaldson will today hear the final audio recording of a police interview following his arrest in March 2024. In sport, the Republic of Ireland are just a win away from a place at the 2027 World Cup. Carlo Ward's side go to Grenoble for their final qualifier away to France. The winner will book their spot at next year's finals in Brazil. Kickoff is at 8 o'clock Irish time. The Republic of Ireland men's under-21s are also in friendly action later. Fresh from a 2-2 draw with their Croatian counterparts on Saturday, Jim Crawford's side take on the Qatar under-23s in Zagreb. That game's underway from 3:45. Patrick Kelly got the goal for Northern Ireland in their 3-1 friendly defeat to France in Lille. Bayern Munich forward Michael Olise scored a hat-trick for the hosts, who begin their World Cup campaign against Senegal this day week. And Serena Williams' comeback to tennis begins today at the Queen's Club Championships. The 23-time Grand Slam singles champion will be playing doubles alongside Canada's Victoria Moko, who is currently ranked 9th in the world. They face Nicole Melichar-Martinez and Erin Rutcliffe. And your weather for today, a mix of sunny spells and showers ahead for Tuesday, with top temperatures across Kildare of 14 to 16 degrees. We'll have news in full at 8 o'clock.

0: Goes Loud, Sound of the Underground from Kildare's KFM. Let us return then to this morning's Mystery Morning Memory. And yes, indeed, we're all on the ball on this one this morning. We were back in 1964. This song was written in a remarkably short time, reportedly written by the artist along with another person in about 40 minutes. That's quite incredible, isn't it? It went on to sell millions of copies, topping charts in several countries, including the US and in the UK. It also, of course, featured in the soundtrack to a movie of the same name as the title of the song.
1: 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Lovely song. I don't know the artist, but it's a lovely song.
2: 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Hi, Caroline the Mount Rat. Music is Ray Orbison, Pretty Woman. Thanks.
3: Morning, Ben. It's Ray Orbison and Pretty Woman. Joe the Caretaker.

0: Pretty Woman, that's what it's called. Roy Orbison on your Tuesday morning breakfast show here on Kildare's KFM. And the right answer to this morning's mystery morning memory as well. Well done to all of you who got it right. Thanks for playing along, folks. We'll play again tomorrow morning around 20 past 7 or so. Up next, we're doing this morning's birthday club. If you want to mention for anyone in your life celebrating today, then get in touch on text, WhatsApp or voice note on 0833 97 97 97. 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

0: cheer in and sing on Tuesday morning's breakfast show from Kildare's KFM. Now, a pair of identical twin sisters in Canada have been wearing matching outfits every day for the last 68 years. They are retired teachers Rosalie Haroon and Joanne Palmer, and they've coordinated their clothes and hairstyles throughout their childhood and working lives, even teaching at the same school for nearly 40 years. They also live on the same street, one house apart, and they say they make sure to match what they're wearing each morning. This is according to a report in the Irish Daily Star. That's an awful lot of effort to go to, but fair play to the ladies. Twinning for over 68 years. Wow.
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0: What happens if one of them goes on holidays then? Do they have to do video calls to make sure they're wearing the same clothes? That's what I want to know. Anyways, we have to wish a big happy birthday to a brilliant hubby, Paul Fallon in Strafford, who celebrates today. Another year older, but looking younger and has the energy of a young one. His wife, Orla Fallon, and children, James, Emer and Owen, think you're top of the pops. Go on, Fallon. You good thing. Off on you. Off with you on your bike for a cycle, uploaded to Strava, and then home for birthday cake and celebrations. Have a great day, Paul. A big happy birthday to you. And a big happy birthday to Keely, celebrating her 21st birthday today as well. That comes in with love from your sisters, Chelsea, Clodagh, and Cara. They hope your day is as fab as you. Happy birthday to you as well if you celebrate today. If you do, you share your birthday with Michael J. Fox. He turns 66. Johnny Depp turns 63.
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0: 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Right now, the time is 12 minutes away from 8 o'clock.

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0: Back out and about on the roads then. No major delays so far this morning. Inbound on the N7, traffic is slow between Kill and Rathcoole, and it slows again between Newlands Cross and the M50 interchange. Over on the M4, there's heavy delays at the moment between Junction 3 Lucan and the M50 interchange, and northbound on the M50, traffic slowing from Junction 9 Red Cow through to Junction 5 for Ashburn and Finglas. Other than that, if it's all moving well, if you'd like to let us know about anything else, we're on text, WhatsApp and voice note on 0833 97 97 97. We'll update you on the roads again after 8 o'clock.

Aretha Franklin and Respect on Tuesday morning's breakfast show here on Kildare's KFM. 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It is Tuesday morning, though. Hope you're well. Monday's in the rearview mirror for another week. If you'd like a shout out for anyone on the programme this morning, then we'd love to hear from you. We're on text, WhatsApp, or voice note on 0833 97 97 97. Got the Brekkie Brain teaser, your morning sports news, and all the other usual bits and pieces to come after news at 8. That's next.

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6: It's 8 o'clock. Good morning. I'm Tara Duggan. Pressure is mounting on the FAI over Ireland's upcoming football fixtures against Israel, with the Dáil set to debate the issue today. The discussion comes as the association looks for UEFA to move the October match from Dublin to a neutral venue, which is likely to be in Hungary. Sinn Féin and campaigners are calling for the games to be cancelled altogether. A public meeting will take place in Blanchardstown in Dublin, with a host of speakers calling for a boycott and saying no to a sports washing of genocide. Stuart Gilhooley, solicitor for the Players Football Association of Ireland, is one of the speakers and says there is a motion going to the FAI EGM to stop the game.
7: It is a non-binding motion. There is no actual obligation on the FAI to take it on board. But you would think that if a majority of the football community vote to say they don't want this game to go ahead, you would think the FAI have to take some cognizance of this. It would surely be a dereliction of their duties not to. So that remains to be seen. That's next month's problem. But there's a long way to go between now and October, and I think an awful lot can happen yet.
6: Ministers are set to approve plans to abolish the triple lock this morning. The programme for government committed to reforming the current system, which requires a UN mandate, government approval and a Dáil vote before Irish troops can be deployed abroad. Defence Minister Helen McEntee wants to remove the UN element, which gives Security Council members like Russia and the US the chance to veto deployments and instead create a double lock. Donald Trump says Israel and Iran will leave each other alone for at least a week after he spoke to Benjamin Netanyahu. The US president says Israel hit back after Iranian missiles were exchanged and Israelis responded over the weekend. He's spoken to reporters saying progress is being made to end the fighting in the Middle East.
8: They both agreed through me to stop, and we're in the final throes of what will be a very, very good deal that will not allow in any way, shape or form nuclear weapons, and the strait will open up right away. It'll open up immediately upon signing, which could be in 2 or 3 days.
6: A number of planned cardiac surgeries have been cancelled today as perfusionists begin industrial action at 5 hospitals in Dublin, Cork and Galway. The 24-hour strike in a dispute over pay with the HSE by the highly trained staff. They're the ones who monitor the machines which take over vital heart and lung functions during surgical procedures. Niall Shanahan from Forsa says the HSE's refused to implement a Labour Court recommendation aimed at restoring a long-standing pay link between perfusionists and medical scientists.
9: They are highly specialised cardiovascular professionals, and they play a critical role in life-saving cardiac and complex surgical procedures. They're out on strike today because the HSE has essentially allowed a dispute with them to escalate unnecessarily, and that's why this industrial action is taking place today.
6: More of the police interviews with Jeffrey Donaldson will be played at his trial today. The former DUP leader denies 18 historical charges of sexual assault, while his wife Eleanor, who was facing a trial of facts, denies aiding and abetting her husband. Yesterday, Newry Crown Court heard three sections of the police recording of his interview after he was arrested in March of 2024. Reporter Emily Keegan says the final part of those interviews will be played today.
10: The court heard he was interviewed for 4.5 hours in total, and that's been edited down to about 3 hours worth of audio for the jury once they've removed the repetition and irrelevant material. And the prosecution told the jury that this was done in coordination with the defence so that both parties agreed it is still an accurate representation of what Mr. Donaldson would have said during his questioning.
6: Finally, 1 in 10 adults say they've missed a once-in-a-lifetime occasion because they were scrolling on their phones. 41% of people surveyed by Virgin Media say they got distracted on holidays. 27% were scrolling during concerts or matches. Half say they lose track of what tasks they're doing when they go between apps on their mobiles, while a third say they're not always fully present in their lives because of their phones. That's your news update. It's 4 minutes past 8.
11: Squishmallow squad, get us underway. Strong header from Maui, straight to Boyle on the wing. Here comes Gordon. It's a goal!
12: The Squishmallow squad are now in Happy Meal. Some fun, some food. It's all inside this Happy Meal. Until the 3rd of August, from 11 a.m, includes one pre-selected Booker toy. Squishmallow's range comprises toys only while stocks last. Fair ordering policy applies.
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14: KFM has been informed of the following deaths: Kathleen Coogan, Neo Byrne Moon, Nuala Doyle, Ni Kelly Ballator, Cora Ann Robinson, Ni Farrell Athlone, and formerly of Athai. The funeral arrangements are as follows: Kathleen Coogan, Neo Byrne, Hobartstown Moon, predeceased by her husband John, her son Owen, parents Peter and Alice, her brothers Paddy, Jimmy and Kevin, and her sisters Moya, Annie and Agnes. Deeply regretted by her children Johnny, Eilish, Anna, Mary, Martina, Jacinta, Peter, Seamus, Pat and Joe, and extended family. We're reposing at our residence today from 2 p.m. with a removal by PJ Wellis Funeral Directors to the Church of the Most Holy Trinity in Moon, arriving for reception prayers at 7:30. Funeral Mass on Wednesday morning at 11 a.m, which can be viewed live on narrowmoreandmoon.ie, followed by burial in the adjoining cemetery. Nuala Doyle, Ni Kelly, Inshaq Choir, Ballator, predeceased by her husband Patrick, Patsy, her sister Pauline, and her brothers Michael and Peter. Deeply regretted by her extended family. Removal this morning by PJ Willis Funeral Directors to the Church of St. Mary in Lawrence, Crookstown, for Funeral Mass at 2. Funeral Mass can be viewed live on narrowmoreandmoon.ie, followed by burial in the adjoining cemetery. Cora Ann Robinson, Neve Farrell, Athlone, and formerly of Athai, predeceased by her brothers Noel and Ivan, sister Florence, Flor, and niece Erin. Deeply regretted by her husband George, son and daughter Gareth and Georgina, and extended family. Reposing at Flynn's Funeral Home, The Strand, Athlone, from 2 to 4 today. Removal to Our Lady Queen of Peace Church, Cusan, Athlone, this evening to arrive for evening prayers at 5. Prayers can be live streamed on Our Lady Queen of Peace Church Athlone webstream. Requiem Mass in St. Michael the Archangel Church Athai on Wednesday at 11 a.m, followed by burial in St. Michael's New Cemetery. Mass can be viewed live on St. Michael's Athai webstream. Family flowers only, please. 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
3: A mix of sunny spells and showers ahead for Tuesday, with top temperatures across Kildare of 14 to 16 degrees.
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Tears for Fears. Everybody wants to rule the world on your Tuesday morning breakfast show from Kildare's KFM. It is June the 9th. We're with you through till 9 this morning with thanks to Conlon's BMW of Naas. Not long now till Toy Story 5 hits our screens, and actor Tim Allen says he never expected the franchise to continue beyond its third movie. The latest installment reunites his character Buzz Lightyear with Tom Hanks' Woody after the pair went their separate ways at the end of the third movie. Tim says recording scenes with Tom Hanks got emotional following their separation. Yeah, nice to see Buzz and Woody reunited. Though I have to say, if I'm going to watch this fifth Toy Story movie, I've got some catching up to do because I only ever saw the first one. So I have to get to two, three, and four before I get to five. And to be honest with you, I probably need to watch one again to refresh my memory as well. But if you're looking forward to seeing Toy Story 5 when it hits the cinemas, do enjoy and know that Woody and Buzz will be reunited. Back into the music. It's Katy Perry, Roar on KFM at 12 after 8.

0: Katy Perry and Roar from KFM. If you want a shout out for anyone on the programme this morning, text, WhatsApp or voice notice. We're on 0833 97 97 97, and we are at your service right throughout the morning. Got the Brekkie Brain teaser coming up very shortly, and Emma will have your morning sports news round about 8:30.
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0: Back out and about on the roads then, inbound on the M4. It's very heavy from Lucan through to the M50 interchange at the moment, and northbound on the M50 as well. It's slow from Junction 9 Red Cow through to Blanche. Over on the N7 this morning, traffic slowing between Kill and Castle Warden, and again between Rathcoole and City West. Other than that, it's moving well. If you'd like to let us know about anything else you're seeing out and about on the roads this morning, get in touch with us on text, WhatsApp or voice note, and we'll update you on the roads again before 9:00.

0: you know what? I've been a fan of those guys for years, and now I'm finally getting to play them on the radio. It's Tame Impala and Dracula on your Wednesday, on your Tuesday morning breakfast show, even here on Kildare's KFM, working a day ahead of myself today. Anyways, let's do a brekkie brain teaser for a Tuesday morning. Which city hosts the Met Gala every year? That's what I want to know this morning. If you fancy a guess, we'd love to hear from you. We're on text, WhatsApp or voice note on 0833 97 97 97. Which city hosts the Met Gala every year? We'll give you the right answer in the next few minutes here on Kildare's KFM. Emma's also along with your news and sport in the next few minutes, and ahead of that we'll play you Lizzo and Brian Kennedy next. It's just coming up to 8:21.
1: Coming up on Tuesday mornings, Kildare Today, live from 9. Sean McGovern, a senior lieutenant in the Kinahan Organised Crime Group, has been sentenced to 24 years in prison. The Rotunda Hospital is providing details of where doctors on public-only contracts provided private care, arguing there is no alternative private maternity hospital for women to go to. Jenny's Law will go before Cabinet for approval this week, which would ensure those convicted of domestic violence against a partner or former partner are included on a public register. We'll be looking at local issues around the county. Hedgehog Conservation Ireland and researchers at the University of Galway and Oxford are calling on people to take part in the inaugural Great Big All-Ireland Hedgehog Count, and we'll be speaking to Kildare-based author Mary Maloney to discuss her debut novel, The Philosophy Friends. Join me, Hannah Kelly, for issues affecting you locally, nationally and internationally, live from 9.
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Kathleen Kennedy putting the message in the box, putting the box into the car and driving the car around the world on your Tuesday morning breakfast show here on KFM with thanks to Conlon's BMW of Naas. Well done to all of you getting it right so far on the Brekkie Brain teaser this morning. We're asking you which city hosts the Met Gala each year. If you think you know, get in touch on text, WhatsApp or voice note on 0833 97 97 97. Right answers on the way in the next few minutes here on KFM. And Emma's in with your news and sport after Lizzo. About damn time.

0: before Irish troops are deployed abroad. The Rotunda Hospital has agreed to stop consultants on public-only contracts from treating private patients. The hospital's board says it has decided to bring its arrangement into line with the government policy following a dispute with the Department of Health. And pressure is mounting on the FAI over Ireland's upcoming football fixture against Israel, with the Dáil set to debate the issue today. The discussion comes as the association looks for UEFA to move the October match from Dublin to a neutral venue, which will likely be Hungary. We'll have news in full at 9.
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2: 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JoeMallonMotors.ie.
0: The Republic of Ireland can secure a second ever place at a major tournament this evening. Carlow Ward's side are just a point behind leaders France in their World Cup qualifying group. The two sides meet in a winner-takes-all clash in Grenoble tonight. Denise O'Sullivan and Emily Murphy are back available, having missed Friday's 3-2 win over the Netherlands through suspension. Kickoff is at 8 o'clock Irish time. The men's under-21s are also in a friendly action later. Fresh from a 2-2 draw with their Croatian counterparts on Saturday, Jim Crawford's side take on Qatar under-23s. That game throws in at 3:45. In tennis, Serena Williams will make her tennis comeback later today at the Queen's Club Championship. The 23-time Grand Slam singles champion will be playing doubles alongside Canada's Victoria Mboko, who is currently ranked 9th in the world. KFM Sport with Joe Mallon Motors, Sallins Road, Naas, joemallonmotors.ie.
3: Wasn't expecting to see you this morning, Emma.
0: I know.
3: I heard that a girl from Kildare had gone into Love Island.
0: Do you know?
3: Well, that must be Emma.
0: It could have been. But the Irish skin wouldn't be okay over there, I'd say. I wouldn't. I'd probably be like a tomato going around the villa.
3: Pretty quickly. So, Victoria is the girl from Kildare that has gone into Love Island. Did you see her go in last night?
0: I did see her go in. And the only thing is, we were all discussing it this morning, nobody knows where in Kildare she is from.
3: I know. Yeah, this is the thing. So we've heard she's from County Kildare, but yeah, we don't know, is she from Kildare Town? Is she from Naas, Newbridge, Athy? Does anybody know?
0: Yeah, because she introduced herself as a Kildare woman. Mm-hmm. However, because I did a little bit of research when I seen her coming in, they have her down as living in Manchester.
3: Okay.
0: So she's living in Manchester, but she's a proud Irish woman, mm-hmm. proud Kildare girl. And she was saying that, oh, I'm from Kildare. Never said where, but she just said that she was living in Manchester.
3: Now, we have to bear in mind, Kildare people have a good track record when it comes to reality TV, because we had Brian Dowling win Big Brother back in the noughties.
0: Yes.
3: So hopefully Victoria might go ahead and do the business here.
0: She might, but I was also, I know I shouldn't, but I am a little bit rooting for the other Irish, Sean Fitzgerald, or as everyone else knows him, Galway player Fitzy. He is making such an amazing positive impact on the whole group, and they all seem to love him. Like, he's doing us very proud.
3: Oh, is he?
0: Absolutely.
3: I'll be honest, I'm not watching it, but when I said to Emma outside, we're going to talk about Love Island this morning, her face lit up.
0: I watch it religiously every night. I absolutely love it.
3: Okay, so you're going to continue keeping us up to date then on how Victoria's getting on. And Fitzy, of course.
0: I will, of course. So far, so good.
3: He's a primary school teacher, isn't he?
0: He is, and he took a bit of a career break just to, because he has quite a big following on both TikTok and Instagram.
3: Right.
0: And he just makes funny videos and he kind of blew up overnight, and then he did a Love Island video as a joke. Mm-hmm. But here he is.
3: Here he is. I kind of wonder, what would it be like showing your face back in the classroom after being on Love Island? Would you be getting a slagging off the kids?
0: I would say so. But also, imagine being a parent that watched Love Island and then you're face-to-face at a parent-teacher meeting.
3: Yeah, you don't expect these things in life,
0: do you?
3: You don't. Anyways, listen, Emma, you keep us up to date on Love Island.
0: I will, of course.
3: Thanks a million.
0: Thank you.

0: Dasha and Austin on your Tuesday morning breakfast show here on Kildare's KFM. So the Met Gala is an occasion where you will see many, many questionable fashion choices. Some of them will set the trend for the next year or so. But what we asked you on the Brekkie Brain Teaser this morning was which city hosts the Met Gala each year? Over to you guys for the right answer.
1: The Met Gala is held in New York City. From Kyle Thomas, have the best, excellent day.
0: Thank you, Kyle.
2: The Met Gala is held in New York City. From Millian, I hope you have a great day.
0: Hope Kyle and Millian both have brilliant days, and you're both bang on the money this morning on the Brekkie Brain Teaser. Yes, indeed. The Met Gala is held in New York. We'll have another Brekkie Brain Teaser for you here on KFM tomorrow morning, round about 8:20. Right now, it's 9:22.

0: It's Meghan Trainor and Major Look on your Tuesday morning breakfast show here on Kildare's KFM. 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
0: Well, delays more or less eased on the major routes towards Dublin. Still just a little slow on the N7 between Kill and Castle Warden. Other than that, it's all moving well and no delays to report at the moment over on the M4 either. Towns and villages across the county are moving well this morning too. We'll keep you up to date on how everything's moving here on KFM throughout the day.
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Madonna, La Gila Bonita on Tuesday morning's breakfast show here on Kildare's KFM. She's released her new music project and footballer Cole Palmer's made a surprise cameo. The Chelsea player appears in the 14-minute film to accompany her album Confessions 2. It also features his club teammate Joao Pedro, as well as Kate Moss, Sabrina Carpenter and Benedict Cumberbatch as well. All the stars seemingly out to play from Madonna's new album. Looking forward to hearing it. Here's the Coronas. Sleep all

It's the Corona's San Diego song from Kildare's KFM. Paul drives you home on K-Drive this afternoon between 3 and 7. John Dunn will soundtrack your lunchtime on the 11 to 3. And Hannah and the team are with you next, taking you through till 11 this morning on Kildare Today. If you want to get in touch and raise an issue on this morning's programme, text, WhatsApp or voice notice at 0833 97 97 97. 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That's how your Tuesday's looking here on KFM. The time right now is 6 minutes to 9 o'clock.

0: Think and Just Like a Pill here on Kildare's KFM. Hannah and the team are on the way, taking you through till 11 o'clock this morning on Kildare Today. We'll talk for breakfast again tomorrow morning here on KFM. Thanks for tuning our way this morning. Have a super Tuesday. Bye for now.
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7: It's 9 o'clock. Good morning. I'm Tara Duggan. Pressure is mounting on the FAI over Ireland's upcoming football fixtures against Israel, with the Dáil set to debate the issue today. The discussion comes as the association looks for UEFA to move the October match from Dublin to a neutral venue, which is likely to be in Hungary. Sinn Féin and campaigners are calling for the games to be cancelled altogether. A public meeting will take place in Blanchardstown with a host of speakers calling for a boycott and saying no to sports washing of genocide. Stuart Gilhooly, solicitor for the Players' Football Association of Ireland, is one of the speakers and says there is also a motion going to an FAI EGM to stop the game.
8: It is a non-binding motion. There is no actual obligation on the FAI to take it on board. But you would think that if a majority of the football community vote to say they don't want this game to go ahead, you would think the FAI have to take some cognizance of this. It would surely be a dereliction of their duties not to. So that remains to be seen. That's next month's problem. But there's a long way to go between now and October, and I think an awful lot could happen yet.
7: Ministers are set to approve plans to abolish the triple lock this morning. The programme for government committed to reforming the current system, which requires a UN mandate, government approval and a Dáil vote before Irish troops can be deployed abroad. Defence Minister Helen McEntee, though, wants to remove the UN element, which gives Security Council members like Russia and the US a chance to veto deployments and instead create a double lock. Mark Price, co-chair of the Irish anti-war movement, is among those who argue that such a move could damage Ireland's neutrality.
9: The UN system means what we do when we're deployed abroad is completely consistent with international law. Whereas if we don't stick with the UN system, we are in very great danger of joining military alliances which do not have UN backing.
10: The UN peacekeeping system is about peacekeeping and not peacemaking. You need a peace deal first.
7: There have been 31 incidents at level crossings across the country this year already. 11 resulted in someone being injured or the railway crossing being damaged, according to Irish Rail. The barrier at Lansdowne Road in Dublin saw the largest number of incidents. It comes as Garda cameras were installed at a crossing at Merrion Gates for the first time, with automatic fines for speeding and breaking red lights. The US president says he doesn't think Israel will go back to war with Iran. Both countries have paused military strikes on each other following the recent escalation in fighting, which has included firing missiles. Donald Trump ordered the fighting to stop immediately, but a spokesman for Iran's foreign ministry says the US must play its full part.
11: The United States bears clear responsibility as a party to the April the 8th ceasefire understanding. Whatever happens in the region, direct responsibility of the United States is unequivocal, and the consequences of any escalation of tensions will also rest with the United States.
7: A number of planned cardiac surgeries have been cancelled today as perfusionists begin industrial action at five hospitals in Dublin, Cork and Galway. The 24-hour strike is in a pay dispute with the HSE by the highly trained staff who monitor the machines which take over vital heart and lung functions during surgical procedures. Niall Shanahan from the Forsett Trade Union says the HSE has refused to implement a Labour Court recommendation on pay.
12: They are highly specialised cardiovascular professionals and they play a critical role in life-saving cardiac and complex surgical procedures. They're out on strike today because the HSE has essentially allowed a dispute with them to escalate unnecessarily.
7: Finally, the top ways that runners cheat have been revealed in order to boost their stats online. People are going to extraordinary lengths, according to a survey by Postcode Lottery. 49% say they feel pressure to make their workouts look more impressive online. The leading method of cheating on fitness apps includes jogging on the spot to improve your step count, taking a selfie at a popular running spot even though you never ran there, and putting a fitness watch on your dog. That's your news update. It's 4 minutes past nine.
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15: Today will bring sunshine and showers across the county, some heavy with a chance of hail. Top temperatures of 13 to 16 degrees.
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15: Coming up on Tuesday morning's Kildare Today. I forgot what day it was today. Very good morning to you. Sean McGovern, a senior lieutenant in the Kinahan Organised Crime Group, has been sentenced to 24 years in prison. The Rotunda Hospital is providing details of where doctors on public-only contracts provided private care, arguing there is no alternative private maternity hospital for women to go to. Jenny's Law will go before Cabinet for approval this week, which would ensure those convicted of domestic violence against a partner or former partner are included on a public register. We'll also be looking at local issues around the county. Hedgehog Conservation Ireland and researchers at University of Galway and Oxford are calling on people to take part in the inaugural Great Big All-Ireland Hedgehog Count. And Kildare-based author Mary Maloney will be joining us in studio to discuss her debut novel, The Philosophy Friends. You can have your say by getting in touch on text, WhatsApp, voice note to 0833 97 97 97. 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
15: Now having a look at the traffic and travel, the M9 and the M7 are moving well this morning. The N7, however, there is some congestion on the N7 northbound just after Kill. There seems to be an incident there between Kill and Rathcoole, which is causing some tailbacks. On the M50 then, northbound and southbound, looking quite heavy, particularly around northbound on the M50. And actually looking at Newlands Cross, there seems to be another incident that's taken place there northbound as well. So it really seems that the N7 and M50 are quite congested this morning due to some incidents. If you are travelling on the N7 or the M50 today and you want to send us an update, do on 0833 97 97 97 or call us on 045 898 999. More north of the county then, the M4 and N4 north and southbound are moving well. The N4 northbound just on the merge there to the M50, there are some tailbacks there. And then looking more locally across the county, the likes of Newbridge is looking quite heavy coming from Little Connell area. As for the likes of Naas and Kildare Town, they seem to be moving well. But again, if you do have updates on traffic and travel this morning, do let us know on 0833 97 97 97. Call us on 045 898 999 or email studio at kfmradio.com. Daniel Maher and Emma O'Connor join me in studio now to have a look at the stories making the headlines. Good morning to you both.
17: Morning.
18: Good morning.
15: We'll start off, Emma, with yourself and the story you're looking at. And we heard it in the news there in relation to perfusionists are on strike action. This essentially means that cardiac surgeries are going to be cancelled. It's cancelled. Are they going to be cancelled today? Is this what that article is saying?
17: Yeah, that's exactly it. So their cardiac surgeries in five hospitals have been cancelled due to a strike by 25 perfusionists who are members of the Force of Trade Union. And if you don't know, perfusionists are cardiovascular specialists who manage the machines that temporarily take over the work of the heart and lungs during surgery. And Force has accused the health service executive of taking like a one-sided decision to break a long-standing pay link between perfusionists and medical scientists. And the union also said that the HSE has refused to implement a labour court recommendation to restore that link issued in January this year. And according to Forza, today's 24-hour strike has led to the cancellation of 14 cardiac surgeries, including two paediatric cases. And the union has warned that if the dispute is not solved, there will be a longer 48-hour strike on the 16th and 17th of this month. And the five hospitals impacted are the Mater Hospital, St James's Hospital, Children's Health Ireland Crumlin, University Hospital Galway and Cork University Hospital.
15: And the HSC has said that cardiac elective procedures have been deferred in these hospitals and will be rescheduled. A spokesperson said that any patient that may have had a cardiac operation scheduled for today has been contacted and derogations have been put in place to manage any emergencies as they arise in agreement with FORSA. And the HSC said it remains firmly committed to continuing engagement with the union in respect of the Labour Court recommendation, with a view to avoiding further industrial action. Again, that is one of the stories across all of the papers. We'll be hearing more about it, I suppose, as it goes. But that is a 24-hour strike, which has led to the cancellation of 14 cardiac surgeries, including two paediatric cases. Again, it's one of the stories across all of the papers today. Daniel, moving over to you, a big one in relation to the Dáil showdown, it's being described as, over Ireland's match against Israel's. The Irish Independent has been saying that coalition TDs have been denied their free vote in this.
18: Yes, so government TDs will not be granted a free vote on two separate Dáil motions calling for the Republic of Ireland match against Israel to be cancelled. The FAI is expected to announce a decision to switch the UEFA Nations League fixture at Dublin's Aviva Stadium on October 4th to a neutral venue, possibly in Hungary. But this will not be enough to satisfy some opposition parties. A Sinn Féin motion to be debated in the Dáil today calls for the match to be cancelled altogether, and the Social Democrats will bring forward a similar motion tomorrow, with Labour leader Ivana Bacic saying she will support both motions. In a statement from the FAI, they confirmed that the board of the FAI continues to meet to discuss the operational aspects of hosting the home fixture alongside ongoing discussions with UEFA. It said it wouldn't be making any further statements in light of the hugely significant game taking place this evening for the Ireland women's national team. As we say, a victory against France could secure a direct qualification for a second successive FIFA World Cup, which is great in its own right. But the statement concluded that it reiterates that it's the responsibility of the FAI board. So Micheál Martin has kind of said a similar thing. He said it's not the government's responsibility, it lies with the FAI board. And leaders then, opposition leaders such as Sinn Féin's Mary Lou MacDonald, has said that the issue isn't moving the game, it's that the game is taking place, there's a genocide taking place in Gaza, so on and so forth, and the call for the game to go somewhere else is not resolving the issue at all. Whether it takes place in Dublin or Hungary or anywhere else is beside the point. There is a genocide taking place, and it has also been revealed that sports ministers Patrick O'Donovan and Charlie McConnellogue said they will not attend the upcoming match wherever it does take place, if it takes place, and the government, as I say, have insisted that the match is a matter for the FAI.
15: That's the main thing. I know a lot of people are calling on the government officials at the moment, but essentially they're saying it's not in their hands at the moment. It's all due to the FAI. Again, Daniel, as you were saying, they are expected to announce a decision to switch the UEFA fixture to a neutral venue, possibly in Hungary. We were getting reports about that yesterday, but again, that was debated in the Dáil, and today, and it will probably be more debates for the match to be cancelled altogether. Be interested in knowing your thoughts and opinions on it on 0833 97 97 97. Will you be boycotting the match altogether, or will you watch it if it is in a more neutral venue, possibly in Hungary? Do let us know on 0833 97 97 97. Emma, moving back over to you in relation to family carers, they are facing significant financial pressure according to a new report. It's the State of Caring 2026 report, and that was commissioned by the charity Family Carers Ireland. What are they saying in this report that was released?
17: Yeah, so the new report has shown that family carers continue to face significant financial pressure, inadequate access to services, poor health and well-being, and experience loneliness. And the State of Caring 2026 report was commissioned by the charity Family Carers Ireland, which supports an estimated of 624,000 family carers across the country. And the report was based on response from 2,930 current family member or carers caring for at least 4,042 children and adults. And it showed that 71% are finding it difficult to make ends meet, while almost half, 48%, experience severe loneliness. And among family carers experiencing acute financial difficulty, 49% said they are cutting back on essentials such as food and heating, and more than three quarters of respondents are reducing non-essential spending. The report also found that of those in acute financial distress, 29% are being behind on utility bills, while 15% are falling into arrears with rent or mortgage payments. And Family Carers Ireland research manager Dr. Nikki Dunn said government must now recognise care at home as a core pillar of health and social care and properly resource it accordingly.
15: And that is across all of the papers. We're taking that from RTE this morning in relation to family carers. You can read more about it, and I'm sure it'll be on the news bulletins throughout the day as well. Finally, for this morning, an interesting article on the Irish Independent, Daniel, that you were looking at. It's in relation to clamping and how many people who appeal the clamping of their vehicle are actually successful. And we know we get so many texts in from people in different car parks around the Kildare saying that their vehicle was wrongly clamped, and sometimes people are thinking, is there even any point in actually appealing it? Have you ever gotten clamped before?
17: No, touch wood.
18: I haven't. I've never been clamped either, thank God, but I can imagine. I know I've been with people who have been clamped, and it is one of the most annoying thing, even as a secondhand thing looking on, it is extremely annoying.
15: I see the vans going around sometimes, and I think, oh,
17: yeah,
15: God, I don't like the look of them.
17: And like, even if it is something you've had a great day, maybe you've had an awful day, but to come back to that and then have to wait an hour to an hour and a half, sometimes longer, you know, it's that has to be a nuisance and a half.
18: I remember being like, I'd say I was no more than 8 or 9 at Maynooth Playground, and we were having a great day, whatever. It was me, I think my sisters and my dad, and I still remember coming back over the hill and seeing the clamp on the car and effing and blind. I just remember, like, I remember my dad was absolutely fury, because you would be like the whole day, and he just forgot about it, like, you know. But thankfully, not as we say, touch wood, hasn't happened to me yet. But
15: same, touch wood. And I remember it was Christmas Eve, or like Christmas Eve one time, I was with my dad and like my auntie and the cousins, and the parking we went over, I think it was maybe 7 minutes, and we walked back to the car park and the guy was clamping the car.
17: That's cruel.
15: And in fairness, okay, you can argue they were just doing their job, but my auntie was saying, it's Christmas Eve, it's Christmas Eve, how could you? And he's like, I'm just doing my job. And she's like,
17: you cold heart, you could have just turned a blind eye, you know?
15: Yeah, and she's like, well, Merry Christmas to you. But, yeah, well, Daniel, this is in relation to a story on the Irish Independent. you did some research into how many people were actually successful in appealing their clamping ticket, I suppose, getting clamped.
18: Yeah, so nearly a quarter of people who appealed to clamping of their vehicle last year were successful, and almost half who tried a second stage appeal won, new figures have shown. So under the Vehicle Clamping Act, a person can appeal if their vehicle is clamped or relocated. The initial first stage appeal has to be made to the parking controller that carried out the clamping activity, but if the person is not satisfied with that outcome, they can also submit a second stage appeal to an independent clamping appeals officer. The National Transport Authority administers this second stage using independent appeals officers. So data from the National Transport Authority shows that in 2025 there were almost 143,000 vehicles clamped. Of those, over 21,000 first stage appeals were made, of which 5,000 were allowed. The number of second stage appeals to the clamping appeals officers was over 4,000. Of these, nearly 2,000 were allowed, and a refund of the clamping fee was made. Clamping incidents have actually increased in recent years, climbing from over 120,000 to nearly 138,000 in 2024, and then climbing above 140,000 in 2025, which marks an 18% increase between 2023 and last year, which is actually quite a rise. Mm. And then the percentage of drivers appealing a clamp is low, but has grown slightly in the past 3 years, and I will guess will rise again when they see figures like this, that you can appeal them and appeal them successfully, because a lot of the reasons people don't appeal them is maybe obviously the timely nature of it. Maybe you might have to go, there might be a court date potentially in between, that might incur financial costs as well. But when you see figures like this, when someone sees there is a chance that you can appeal something, it will increase the likelihood of
15: and as well as that, I suppose just appealing maybe a parking ticket or a parking fine as well. I remember a family member got a ticket for where they were parked, but they were actually right in where they were parked, so they took a picture of where their car was, they sent it off, and then the fine was taken off them. So it goes to show that you can appeal them, and sometimes they do work.
17: Yeah, I'll never forget, a lady rang in, it's a couple of weeks ago, and I still think of it, when she was over, like slightly over the white line, and she got clamped because therefore she was taking up two parking spaces.
15: Yeah.
17: And I was like, oh my God, like sometimes that does happen. And she was like, I wasn't like they
15: directly
17: were quite small.
15: Over.
17: And yeah, I was just like devastated for her, and I'm just like, I'm so intrigued by what happened after.
15: Yeah, maybe if that listener wants to get back in touch, if they did appeal it or what happened there, do let us know on 0833 97 97 97. But if you were part of those people who appealed the clamping of their car last year and you were successful with it, do let us know as well on 0833 97 97 97. 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Emma, just before we wrap up, you want to give a special message today?
17: I do. I just want to say a huge happy birthday to my dad. His name is Kevin O'Connor, and it's his birthday today. So I just want to wish him a very good day, and he works outdoors, so hopefully the rain doesn't come today.
15: Fingers crossed. And a big happy birthday to Kevin. Hope you have a lovely day celebrating. Keep your messages coming in. You can also call us on 0458 98 999 or email studio@kfmradio.com. We'll take a bit of music now. This is Crowded House with Fall at Your Feet for Tuesday morning's Kildare Today.

0: That is Crowded House, Fall at Your Feet for Tuesday morning's Kildare Today. A listener got in touch with us, actually rang into studio in relation to the traffic on the N7 northbound. There's a bus broken down in the middle lane between Junction 6, Castle Warden, and Junction 5, Athgoe. And that is saying that's what's causing all of the delays there. So it seems to be a bus broken down in the middle lane on the N7 northbound between Castle Warden and Athgoe. If you have any more updates in relation to the traffic, do let us know on 0833 97 97 97. More messages coming in. Can you say special request for Bridget O'Rourke in Kilcullen, whose birthday it is today? Could you play Michael English or Daniel O'Donnell? It would be nice to hear from Martin and her four-legged friend Holly. Many thanks. So big happy birthday to Bridget, celebrating her birthday today. Hope you have a lovely day. Another listener has texted in relation to the Curragh, I believe, saying we are very concerned for the safety of our this was actually Kildare Golf Club yesterday, saying that they are concerned for the safety of their players. There is an encampment beside the fourth green, as well as that there were scramblers around the seventh, intimidating for adults and juniors. Please ensure players do not go out on their own. Three balls would be safest. Younger players would be best with an adult. Also, don't interact with outsiders. That was a message that was sent out to members of Kildare Golf Club yesterday, and this listener says it basically makes the use of the golf club impossible. Keep the messages coming in on 0833 97 97 97.
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0: Now, senior Kinahan gang figure Sean McGovern has been jailed for 24 years by the Special Criminal Court. McGovern, aged 40, oversaw the cruel and callous murder of an innocent grandfather and directed surveillance of a rival criminal as part of efforts to murder him. The Crumlin man is the most high-level member of the transnational crime group to be convicted before the Irish courts so far. Stephen Breen, crime editor with the Irish Sun, has extensively reported on the Kinahan gang and joins me on the line now. Stephen, good morning. Thanks for taking our call on the show.
8: Good morning.
0: So you've been covering the Kinahan organisation for years, even co-wrote a book. How significant now is Sean McGovern's 24-year sentence, I suppose, in the whole context of the feud and the ongoing history?
8: I think it's hugely significant, and one aspect of that is that because here you had someone who was a very senior figure within the Kinahan organised crime group, who was the first person from Ireland to be extradited from Dubai to Ireland to stand trial for very serious offences. But he's also the first individual who has been convicted in relation to directing the activities of an organised crime gang in which someone was killed. And in previous court cases at the Special Criminal Court, you had one of his close associates, Patrick Keating, receiving an 11-year sentence for his involvement in participating in an organised crime gang. But here you have the evidence being laid before the Special Criminal Court, which showed McGovern's direct involvement in organising and orchestrating those individuals to kill Noel Kirwan. First of all, in December 2016, and then, of course, to go back to business again in April 2017 when they tried to kill James Gately. So it's hugely significant and a great result for the Gardaí.
0: And I suppose for listeners who aren't fully familiar with it or, you know, don't really know the ins and outs, why was Sean McGovern in particular regarded as such an important figure? Kind of how did he get up there to be a trusted lieutenant within the gang?
8: Yeah, because he was an individual from Crumlin in South Dublin, and he would have been very closely associated with Liam Byrne and David Byrne, who was killed in the Regency Hotel. Now, Sean McGovern came from a very good family. He was a promising footballer when he was younger. He was also an apprentice plumber, but lost interest in that. And his father, who passed away a number of years ago, was a social worker and tried to keep him away from him associating with Liam Byrne and other members of young criminals in the Crumlin area. But of course that failed, and he became closely connected to the Liam Byrne and David Byrne growing up. But of course he proved his loyalty to the guy, because he himself was shot and injured in the Regency Hotel attack in 2016, in which David Byrne was murdered. So he was someone who could be trusted by the Byrnes, and someone, as we saw from the evidence given to the court, that was the senior man for the Kinahans on the ground, and someone who took a direct involvement in targeting individuals to be killed during the feud. And I think it's important to note as well that he was the only individual. He was invited by the Kinahan leadership to move to Dubai. You know, he built a life for himself in Dubai when the Gardaí rumbled the plot and dismantled their efforts to try and kill James Gately in April 2017. And of course, when we had the sanctions in 2022 being issued, a warrant was issued for his arrest. And at the time, at the press conference, he was classified as Daniel Kinahan's right-hand man and someone who facilitated meetings.

0: realizing and having a vision that in order to dismantle the Kenyan organized crime group, there had to be international cooperation. And he started that process by engaging with the authorities in the USA. Then, of course, you know, engaging with the authorities in the UAE. And it's a very lengthy process. So John O'Driscoll and his colleagues in the Drugs and Organized Crime Bureau, you know, traveled to the UAE. They built up networks. They built up relationships with the authorities there. Of course, the UAE had a problem with many facets of organized crime from around the world. But for him, for John O'Driscoll and his team, it was important to build those relationships. And of course, you had government support as well in terms of engaging with the UAE. And I think that once the Interpol red notice was issued for Sean McGovern's arrest, you know, a lot of groundwork had been done there. The UAE authorities were happy and satisfied with the level of evidence that was, you know, they could analyse before agreeing to McGovern's extradition, and that's what's happened. And then, as a result of that, the negotiations continued. And then, of course, we now have an extradition treaty between the UAE and Ireland as well. So, you know, it has shown that with cooperation that it can lead to a very successful prosecution.
1: And now looking at the reaction, especially from the Gardaí yesterday, Detective Superintendent Dave Gallagher, he issued a statement following McGovern's sentencing. He said, "Let the conviction and sentence of Mr. McGovern today be a lesson to those who glorify organised crime and promote it as a way of life." Has the whole, I suppose, the gang feud between the Kinahan and Hutch feud, has that changed the way that Ireland tackles gang-related crime? Did it kind of show a shift in crime organisation here?
0: Well, it did, because at that time in 2016 and 2017, the Kinahan organised crime group posed the biggest threat to the state. They were killing the most people. Like after the Regency in February 2016, you had people being killed every month. People were also being killed in Spain. And also they took the lives of innocent people. They had absolutely no connection to this feud. And of course, Noel Kirwan was one of those individuals who was completely innocent and wasn't connected to the feud. So I think the state had to have a robust response to the level of threat that the Kinahan gang had been posing to society. And that's why they made a determination that, you know, in order to stop this from happening again, they had to dismantle, you know, the Kinahan organized crime group. And the Kinahan group, as it existed in 2016 and 2017, doesn't have the same level of power that it did then. It's a completely different organization. We haven't had a feud murder since 2018. And the Gardaí, especially the Drugs and Organized Crime Bureau, you know, identified those. They were willing to take up the gun for the Kinahan gang and were willing to target people, and they dismantled different layers of the organisation before obviously coming to the top. They always said that, you know, this wasn't going to happen overnight. This is a lengthy process, but the investigations remain active and ongoing.
1: All right, Stephen, thanks so much for joining us on the show this morning to give an overview of that sentencing for the senior Kinahan gang figure, Sean McGovern. Again, he's been jailed for 24 years by the Special Criminal Court. That is Stephen Breen, crime editor with the Irish Sun, joining us this morning. Again, thanks, Stephen, for taking our call. Again, the Crumlin man is the most high-level member of the transnational crime group to be convicted before the Irish court so far, and he oversaw the cruel and callous murder of an innocent grandfather and directed surveillance of a rival criminal as part of efforts to murder him. That is Sean McGovern, jailed for 24 years by the Special Criminal Court. Thanks to Stephen. You can keep your messages coming in on 0833 97 97 97. One listener says, Kildare County Council roadworks at Johnstown Bridge GAA this morning is causing major disruption in place. Traffic management and road diversions are in place, and they're just letting listeners, if you are kind of around that area, do observe the contractor staff and traffic management requests, and that is in relation to the L1004 Dunfermline Road between Johnstown Bridge GAA and the Dunfermline Graveyard, facilitating essential works. Keep your messages coming in on 0833 97 97 97. We're now moving local over to the Clane Maynooth Municipal District, where Independent Councillor Pádraig McAvoy joins me on the line. Good morning, Pádraig. Thanks for taking our call.
2: Good morning, Hannah, to everyone tuning in.
1: We are looking at those motions and questions raised at that latest MD meeting, Pádraig, and your first motion to the council says it's something that's been concerns raised by local residents, undertake a traffic survey on the L10231 through Moat Commons Clane. What exactly is happening here? What is concerning for residents there?
2: At both ends of that road, Hannah, there are restricted HGV signs, yet there are

0: articulated lorry buses, large buses, and high volumes of other traffic using it. This was between the roundabout on the Salons Road out of Clane and the Millicent Road. It's an L-shaped road. In places, it's only able to carry or allow single vehicles to move along the road, others having to wait out of the way for those to pass. Residents have found the intensity of traffic getting worse in recent times, as was quite similar to the problem we have in Capdhu Lane in Clane, where as recently as a few days ago, a large vehicle knocked a large bough off the tree and blocked the road for over an hour. So as the population goes up and the traffic trying to get through Clane goes up, both from within Clane and passing through Clane, these local roads that aren't capable of supporting large vehicles are coming under increased pressure. And the County Council has indicated that they will do a volume and type measurement on the road to see if there's other interventions can be brought forward to deal with the issue.
1: All right. Your next question then, Padraig, to the council is you want them to clarify the absence of housing acquisitions in the Clane Maynooth Municipal District for the year to date compared with 2025. What exactly has happened here?
0: So each month, the chief executive reports to the county councillors on progress in different schemes. And in early May, people would have seen notification that there was an uptick in the number of people being evicted from homes in quarter one this year by 50%, a 50% rise in the number of people receiving eviction notices in quarter one 2026 compared to 2025. And that follows on changes of policy. And while the county council has capacity and plans to buy properties, new properties in the Clane Maynooth Municipal District, one of the schemes that's been open to the council for years, the so-called tenant in situ. And in that instance, where a landlord needs to sell a property with a tenant in place, where that tenant is probably supported by county council measures or schemes, then there was a relatively straightforward process for the county council to acquire the property from the landlord at within certain criteria. While that scheme was shut down for a number of months, and then replaced with another one that's more restrictive. I suppose myself and other councillors will be receiving inquiries from people that are given notice of eviction, and yet the county council hasn't got the latitude. So I suppose the frustration from the public comes from the fact that the government is bringing in policies to incentivise development, yet knowing that there would be higher rates of eviction notices, and that duly ensued, one of the instruments for dealing with that was also cut off from the county council, and officials are dealing with higher numbers of eviction notices at the minute and have been for a while. And I suppose it was to draw attention to this issue and provide feedback to our public representatives that are members of the government parties at county council level. And I know some of them would have been concerned about the loss of this tenant in situ scheme, and just to draw some sunlight onto it, because there does seem to be disorder and disorganisation in the way things are being done. And if the county councils can't alleviate the threat of homelessness with this instrument, then we end up with more people on homeless lists, more people living in emergency accommodation. And the promise of increasing house building can only increase at a certain rate. It doesn't match the rate at which people are being given eviction notices, and that's where the concern is coming from.
1: And were the council, did they, I suppose, recognise that concern at that MD meeting? I mean, did they give anything to say that they would clarify the issue or work on it?
0: To be fair to the county council, they were raising the concern, as in the officials, were raising the concern before, while that scheme was shut previously or closed off last year as money ran out, and there was concerns raised with the proposed change to the scheme. Hannah, you might notice this is a question on the motion, and the protocol goes with questions. They provide clarifying information, but it doesn't end up in a debate. So it was to get the information out, and that's where the discussion was going.
1: All right. And Padraig, your other motion then to the council is in relation to address the spread of Himalayan balsam along the River Liffey catchment in advance of the peak growing season. You're asking that the council undertake this along with other community groups and other stakeholders. What did the council come back with in relation to that motion?
0: In that instance, the Biodiversity Office in Tulare County Council have been leading out on this initiative for 2021, doing early audits. And the Himalayan balsam is a so-called invasive. It's a garden escapee, an invasive plant that was introduced probably a decade or more ago. It has broken out into riparian or riverside habitats, colonizing riverbanks along the River Liffey, both in tributaries and along the main bank. And the most effective way to deal with it is to start removing it from the uppermost areas where it appears, as in Ballymore Youth in County Kildare, just below the dam at Poolafuca. And to be fair to the groups up there, the County Council has been hosting training for the people in Ballymore Youth, but also for people living in Newbridge and Clane have attended those training events, along with the anglers, who are other stakeholders in the life along the river. So I've been involved in some of that training, and last year, while most of the folks have been upstream, a group in Clane started to undertake clearance as a pilot in the Clane area, removing an extensive amount of the Himalayan balsam. And what it does, it helps prevent the riverbanks from being eroded and then from the silt ending up in the river and interfering with the habitats and the spawning of the fish. And for people that are talking to anglers, they would probably be aware that the River Liffey is under a lot of pressure from both pollutants and this type of invasive species. And as such, the population of the fish species have dropped radically in recent years. So it was to draw attention to the fact that this initiative is happening. It appears that we learned from the response from the council there will be an invasive species week in June, which I presume we're waiting to hear their announcements on, and there'll be training in Cuchulainn associated with dealing with Himalayan balsam and other invasive plants that present a threat to habitat and human life by extension.
1: All right, that is Independent Councillor Padraig McAvoy on the Clane Maynooth Municipal District joining us on the show to run through those motions and questions raised at that latest MD meeting. Padraig, good morning and thanks for taking our call. You can keep your messages coming in on 0833 97 97 97. 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
1: KFM. Now, Patricia has texted in saying that she appealed her clamping ticket, I assume, or maybe her parking ticket, and was unsuccessful. I had parked and went on a line and paid for 2 hours. I came back with 40 minutes to spare to find my car had been clamped. I had done an online quick park. It didn't change the registration number, so I had parked my daughter's car shortly before. So I paid €125 plus the €350 for the parking. What was even worse was that we were left sitting in our car on a cold, rainy night for 2 hours before before we were released. A tip to everyone, don't forget to change the number back if you park another car at any time, or you might end up paying twice for one spot. I know that's such a common occurrence for people now, especially if you're using the apps where you have one car kind of pre-saved, but if you're using a different car, it's so easy and you just forget, because it's just so easy to happen. And unfortunately, and the thing is now, you know, waiting for 2 hours before we were released. So Patricia giving some good advice there, a tip to everyone, don't forget to change the registration number back if you are parking a different car when using the Park Online apps. You can keep your messages coming in on 0833 97 97 97. Now, the Rotunda Hospital has said consultants on public-only contracts will no longer treat private patients. The country's largest maternity hospital and the government had been in conflict over allowing consultants carry out private work despite signing a public-only contract 3 years ago. Now, the row erupted following a hearing last week at the Oireachtas Health Committee when Master of the Rotunda Professor Sean Daly said the practice was continuing despite a direction that it should stop. And yesterday, Fine Gael TD for Kildare North, Joe Neville, called on the board of the Rotunda Hospital to clarify their use of public money. Deputy Neville joins me on the line now. Deputy, good morning. Thanks for holding the line there.
7: Good morning, Hannah, and good morning to your listeners. How are you?
1: Good, thanks. Originally, you were asking this yesterday of calling on the board of the Rotunda to clarify the use of public money. Is this in relation to that use of money that was, do you think it was being spent on those private patients?
7: No, what it was that, you know, obviously, look, the government gave, the HSE gave 110 million to the Rotunda every year, or in the last year, and it's obviously significant funding. They pay the consultants with that, and this did. I suppose what it was that the contract with the consultant said that they could do, that it was public only. And as you just outlined there, some of them had continued to do private work. And that was work that should be stopped. But also, I suppose, and obviously the hospital disagreed or allowed them, facilitated that. The HSA didn't agree with it. So then the hospital were going back getting legal advice from a third party, from a private third party, using public funding that we would have given, and then to try and get advice to go against the HSE and the government, who are sending the taxpayers essentially, who are paying the funding. So that was my query, that we were using state money to pay for legal advice from a private third party to advise against the state, and that's what the issue was. So look, I suppose obviously, look, with the news breaking last night that that the hospital, you know, ultimately agreed with the minister that they would stop the practice, that is a positive. But it's, I suppose what I was questioning yesterday was the use of public money to be paid from a legal perspective, you know, to go against the state itself. And I didn't think that was right. And ultimately, you know, obviously highlighted the practice itself, that people who are paid with public money, consultants getting paid significantly well, but then, and using state facilities obviously as well, the hospital is paid by the state, and using also state indemnity insurance as well, that they were also doing private work as well, and that's what we wanted to be stopped.
1: And do you think now, with the news breaking that the Rotunda Hospital has said that those consultants on public only contracts will no longer treat private patients, will they address the question of being asked, you know, to clarify their use of the public money, or is this a matter of it's wrapped up and done now?
7: Well, no, it's not wrapped up. I think there was key questions that the minister had asked as well, because I think obviously people had paid, you know, some women had obviously paid, and their families, you know, and partners would have paid money for private work, and it was a question of if that wasn't allowed, how could they have done that, you know, and what the situation is, and how will that be addressed with the people who will ultimately pay that money for private work that, as I said, technically shouldn't have happened. So then the questions around that funding, or that money being paid, the question around the Arctic Ox, those questions still remain. So those questions will be, you know, those questions will be answered as they come back towards the minister. So look, as I said, the overriding issue is, you know, has been addressed, but those underlying questions, and I suppose those, won't say side questions, but those other questions around the spending of the money do remain, and I'd expect them to be clarified.
1: So in terms of the government's aims with this now, is the government aiming to phase out private care in hopes for public care to be better for people to have a better experience with it?
7: Yeah, and I suppose that's the underlying element of Sláinte Care, which was brought in under with the last government. So ultimately, what we all know and here, and I suppose a lot of people who are listeners have private insurance, and you know that's obviously quite common. And there are indeed, I suppose, what we're saying is that they're private hospitals, and you can go to a lot of private hospitals in Luke and the Hermitage and the Beacon, and you know, and they do their own great work, and no one's questioning that. But, you know, and obviously we have the matter private, so no one's questioned the element of there being private hospitals in the public area. But what we're saying is in a maternity hospital, something like a place like the Rotunda, what we have moved towards is public-only contracts. So something like 70% of the consultants are on public-only contracts, and they're those new contracts. But there are some older private remaining contracts where people are still working on, those consultants are working on, but they're being phased out. So ultimately we want to get to a situation where, you know, if you present at a hospital or, you know, ultimately that you're going through your process through the initial stage of your pregnancy, that you will be dealt with publicly, and that, you know, it's not a question that, well, I can write a check, so therefore I get better treatment. Because look, ultimately, and you know, everybody, whether you're rich or poor or middle, or you know, you can afford private, or you don't want to go through a private road, ultimately everyone can have a difficult pregnancy. Every woman can have a difficult pregnancy, can have a pregnancy, you know, potentially with twins, which might be more complex. And I suppose what we want to assure is an equality of treatment going through in maternity hospitals. And that's why that was put in.
1: At the moment, there doesn't seem to be an overall equality, because what women are saying, those who've gone through childbirth or gone through maternity care, they're saying that they're not seeing the same consultant if they're on public healthcare, which is why they're going private. And I suppose the argument now that they're giving is, well, why aren't they being given the choice of private or public when it comes to their own maternity care?
7: Yeah, well, ultimately, you see, it's a publicly pay for hospital. You know, so ultimately this, and even from an insurance perspective, the hospital is paid for by the state, the insurance is by the state. So ultimately, from a state perspective, we're looking at all people of the state should be treated equally. You know, notwithstanding anything else, and obviously going through a pregnancy and brings through its own risks. So ultimately, what we want is the best safety for everybody, and have the best treatment for everybody. And I think that's why, you know, we need to ensure that that's done correctly and properly, and that's why this was put in.
1: But how can you ensure that? Because we are struggling in our hospitals at the moment with the likes of overcrowding, understaffing. Doctors, nurses are saying themselves they don't have enough time to treat all of their patients. They can't give enough time to them. So if we're going public only in maternity care, how on earth can that happen? It's all well and good saying that, you know, we want the best care for all of those maternity patients, but it's actually about getting it done in action. It's quite risky just to say, oh, we want this without actually proving that it can happen.
7: Yeah, well, we've increased the number of consultants in place by over 50% since 2020. But at the same time, all pregnancies carry risks, and therefore all women should have access to consultant-led care, you know, when needed. You know, that's what realistically we want. And that's what the process, and that's why this process is in place. And obviously, you know, Sláinte Care, as I said, is put in place. So you've got public and private, so that people are treated equally. And that is the primary goal of this. And obviously, look, we do have some of those older private consultant practices, but they're being phased out. So we will be in a situation where, as I said, everybody is being treated equally. And that is the main thing. Equality of care has to be the main consideration from the state's perspective.
1: All right, that is Deputy Joe Neville, Fine Gael TD for Kildare North, who called on the board of the Rotunda Hospital to clarify their use of public money. It came from, as the Rotunda Hospital has said, consultants on public-only contracts will no longer treat private patients. Thanks to Deputy Neville for joining us. I'd be interested in knowing your thoughts about this on 0833 97 97 97. If you were receiving maternity care, did you go private? Did you go public? What was that experience like? And the overall conversation that we're seeing online now is, well, what are the women saying? What are those who've gone through maternity, gone through childbirth, what are they saying about this, and what are their opinions? But again, that was just in news breaking last night that the Rotunda Hospital has says that they all those consultants on public only contracts will no longer treat private patients. Again, it comes as the country's largest maternity hospital and the government had been in conflict over allowing consultants carry out private work despite assigning a public only contract 3 years ago. Do keep your messages coming in on 0833 97 97 97 or call us on 045 898 999. Just want to give a quick update in relation to the traffic and travel. It seems that on the N7 northbound, I remember a listener called in earlier saying that there was a bus broken down in the middle lane. Looking now in the past 2 minutes or so, it seems like that vehicle is still there. There is some heavy congestion between Castlewarden and Athgoe on the N7 northbound. Lanes 1 and 2 are now affected according to the satellite images we're seeing, and they are saying that delays to your journey may occur, and if people are approaching that breakdown location, do drive with caution and reduce your speed. Those tailbacks again starting for between Junction 6 Castlewarden on the N7 northbound heading up to Junction 5 Athgoe. If you are in that traffic or have just passed it and want to send us an update, do on 0833 97 97 97 or call us on 045 898 999.
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1: 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Brendan has actually texted in saying that the Swans and Cygnets are doing great at Naas Lakes, getting a walk in before the rain showers come. A lovely photo sent in this morning, Brendan, on those Cygnets. I remember you sent one in last week as well, and it's crazy how fast they can grow in just a few weeks' time. They'll be fully grown within a month or so. But keep your messages coming in on 0833 97 97 97. Also, do keep us updated on the traffic and travel around you. Again, the N7 northbound seems to be where the major, I don't want to say trouble is this morning, but you know, that's where the tailbacks are at the N7 between Castlewarden and Athgoe. But for the rest of the roads, they are moving quite well. There's not really any major congestion on the likes of the M50 or the M7 or M9 as well. But if there are any kind of local roadworks as well, we know there's some going on in Johnstown Bridge, GAA up there near the graveyard as well. Do keep us updated to keep other listeners updated on 0833 97 97 97. But with the time just gone past 10 o'clock, let's head over to the newsroom to Daniel Marr.
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14: Good morning, it's 10 o'clock. Pressure is mounting on the FAI over Ireland's upcoming football fixtures against Israel, with the Dáil set to debate the issue today. The discussion comes as the association looks for UEFA to move the October match from Dublin to a neutral venue, which is likely to be in Hungary. Opposition parties and campaigners are calling for the games to be cancelled altogether. The triple lock for the deployment of Irish troops is set to be replaced with a double lock. The government is following through with its plans to remove the UN mandate that's currently required before Irish soldiers can be sent abroad. Defence Minister Helen McEntee is bringing the matter to Cabinet to approval this morning, saying members of the UN Security Council shouldn't be allowed to veto our deployments. The US President says he does not think Israel will go back to war with Iran. Both countries have paused military strikes on each other following the recent escalation in fighting, which has included firing missiles at each other. Donald Trump ordered the fighting to stop immediately. And new figures from We Ireland have revealed that Kildare is below the national average when it comes to electrical waste recycling. 5.1 kg of e-waste was recycled per person in Kildare in 2024, falling short of the We Ireland collection area average of 9.5 kg per person that same year. And in sport, the Republic of Ireland women's can qualify for just their second ever major tournament this evening. Carla Ward's side are in Grenoble to take on France, where the winner will guarantee their place at next summer's World Cup in Brazil. Denise O'Sullivan and Emily Murphy are back, having missed Friday's 3-2 win over the Netherlands through suspension. And a senior Somali referee has been barred from entering the US. Omar Artan was due to officiate at the World Cup, but was stopped on arrival in Miami over what officials describe as vetting concerns. Somalia is one of the countries on Donald Trump's travel ban list, which was announced last year as part of the government's crackdown on immigration. We'll have news in full at 11.
15: Quite the unconventional grill setup you got there, Barry. Still, those marinated pork chops smell nice.
16: Thank you, Jack. $2.99 from Aldi.
15: Would have gone for a clockwise rotation system for the glazed chicken kebabs myself.
16: Their lemon pepper flavour. Also $2.99 from Aldi.
15: Oh, watch that airflow on the Piri wings, buddy.
16: Yep. $2.99 from Aldi. 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
14: Of the following deaths: Olive Casey, Nia McLaughlin, Prosperous and formerly of Carbery; Kathleen Coogan, Nia O'Byrne, Moon; Nuala Doyle, Nia Kelly, Ballytor; Cora Ann Robinson, Nia Farrell, Athlone and formerly of Athy. 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Deeply regretted by her husband Tom and children Kirsty, Sarah and Gemma, mother Kathleen and her siblings Katrina, Brian, Sean, Tricia, Mandy, Pecky, Owen and James and extended family. Reposing at Oliver Riley's funeral home, Prosperous, on Wednesday from 4 p.m. to 8 p.m. Removal from her residence on Thursday by Oliver Riley funeral directors at approximately 10:30 a.m. to arrive at the Church of Our Lady and St. Joseph, Prosperous, for 11 a.m. funeral mass, followed by burial in Killybeg Cemetery, Prosperous. House strictly private, please. Funeral mass can be viewed on prosperousparish.net. Kathleen Coogan, Nia O'Byrne, Hobartstown, Moon. Predeceased by her husband John, her son Owen, her parents Peter and Alice, her brothers Paddy, Jimmy and Kevin, and her sisters Moya, Annie and Agnes. Deeply regretted by her children Johnny, Eilish, Anna, Mary, Martina, Jacinta, Peter, Seamus, Pat and Joe, and extended family. Reposing at her residence today from 2 p.m. until the removal by PJ Willis, funeral director, to the Church of the Most Holy Trinity, Moon, arriving for 7:30 p.m. reception prayers. Funeral mass on Wednesday at 11 a.m. may be viewed on narramoranmoon.ie, followed by burial in the adjoining cemetery. Nuala Doyle, Nia Kelly, Inchi Choir, Ballytor. Predeceased by her husband Patrick, Patsy, her sister Pauline and her brothers Michael and Peter. Deeply regretted by her extended family. Removal this morning by PJ Willis, funeral director, to the Church of the Saints, Mary and Lawrence, Crookstown, arriving for funeral mass at 2 p.m. Funeral can be viewed live on narramoranmoon.ie, followed by burial in the adjoining cemetery. Cora Ann Robinson, Nia Farrell, Cornama at Lone and formerly of Athy. Predeceased by brothers Noel and Ivan, sister Florence Floor and niece Erin. Deeply regretted by her husband George, son and daughter Gareth and Georgina and extended family. reposing at Flynn's funeral home, The Strand at Lone, from 2 p.m. until 4 p.m. today. Removal to Our Lady Queen of Peace Church, Cousin at Lone this evening to arrive for evening prayers at 5 p.m. Livestream can be viewed on Our Lady Queen of Peace Church at Lone webstream. Requiem Mass in St. Michael the Archangel Church at High on Wednesday at 11 a.m, followed by burial afterwards in St. Michael's New Cemetery. Livestream can be viewed on St. Michael's Athy webstream. Family flowers only, please. Donations in lieu to the Irish Cancer Society. Suvnus August Siachán Dóibh. 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
14: This morning will bring sunshine and showers across Leinster, some heavy with a chance of hail and isolated thunderstorms. Highest temperatures of 13 to 16 degrees.
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1: You're very welcome into the second hour of Tuesday morning's Kildare Today. Still to come between now and 11 o'clock, Jenny's Law will go before Cabinet for approval this week, which would ensure those convicted of domestic violence against a partner or former partner are included on a public register. We'll have local issues around the county. Hedgehog Conservation Ireland and researchers at both the University of Galway and Oxford are calling on people to take part in the inaugural Great Big All-Ireland Hedgehog Count, and Mary Maloney, a Kildare-based author, will be joining us in the studio to discuss her debut novel, The Philosophy Friends. 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We'll take a bit of music, though. First, here's One Republic with I Ain't Worried for Tuesday morning's Kildare Today.

0: That is One Republic with I Ain't Worried for Tuesday morning's Kildare Today. Keep the messages coming in. You can also call us on 045 898 999 or email studio@kfmradio.com. Now, Minister for Justice Jim O'Callaghan will bring Jenny's Law to Cabinet this week to begin its passage through the Oireachtas for enactment. The Domestic Violence Judgments Register Bill will result in those convicted of domestic violence against a partner or former partner being included on a public register. The law has been named in honour of Jennifer Poole, who was murdered by her ex-partner Gavin Murphy in 2021. Jennifer was not aware Murphy had a history of abusive behaviour and a conviction for assaulting a former partner. And Jennifer's brother Jason Poole has long campaigned for such a register and joins me on the line now. Jason, good morning. Thanks for taking our call.
1: Morning, Hannah. How are you?
0: Good, thanks. You've been a guest on a number of times on the Kildare Today show about Jenny's Law, you know, campaigning so long for it. And I suppose now, how does it feel that it's the go to Cabinet this week to begin its passage through the Oireachtas? I can imagine it feels like a long time coming.
1: Yeah, I suppose it is, Hannah. It goes to Cabinet today for approval. So that it can be entered into the House then to go through the final stages. I suppose for us, it's a bittersweet moment, three justice ministers later, two governments and a general election all in the middle of it all. But I suppose it's for us, yes, it's there to support and save other people in the future. Because obviously, you know, Jennifer would have been saved if this piece of legislation had been enacted prior to her death. So for us as a family, yes, it's a day that when it's finally brought to Cabinet and it's finally in law and signed in by the President, it will be a day that, one, we will definitely, you know, celebrate in her memory for the legacy that, you know, she didn't suffer, she didn't die at the hands of violence for nothing, but also a legacy for her children. But most importantly, it's a tool for to protect men and women into the future that didn't have that piece of legislation prior to that. So that's something that we really need to be mindful of, because we really, really want to ensure that the victims into the future and families into the future don't have to go through what we have gone through.
0: Of course, and as you were saying, it's a bittersweet moment. You've often said that this law is too late for Jennifer, but could help many others. In terms of how does this protect victims and allow them to remain protected, kind of, I suppose, during when the bill is passed, for listeners who maybe aren't fully familiar with Jenny's Law?
1: Yeah, I suppose what this will be, it's a register of judgment, so it would involve where a victim has taken the perpetrator to court for domestic violence offences or domestic abuse offences, that in the court systems, where a lot of times we have seen, particularly in our courts in Ireland, where, you know, the slap on the wrist is what it's usually used as, where the perpetrator seems to be getting off, they may not get any prison term. But this is now the register of judgments to allow a judge to actually put this offender onto a register. They may not do a prison sentence, or they may do both, but it will be a register there that's publicly available on the court's website. So if you are going into a relationship with someone and you just feel there's something not right, there's red flags, that if there's a history of domestic violence and this person has been through the court system before, there's a potential that he will appear on the register or she will appear on the register. So it's just another mechanism. Like in Jennifer's case, Jennifer's partner had a history of domestic violence. He had done time in prison. We were not aware of it. Jennifer was never aware of it. But there was nowhere for us to be made aware of it. Mm. The guards are not able to give out that information. The court services weren't able to get out that information. But yes, he was able to go on and not only attack one ex-partner, but several ex-partners. He had a previous prison sentence, but Jennifer went into a relationship not knowing any of that. So this register of judgments will allow victims to be able to check the register. So when they're entering into a relationship, or when they're in a relationship, or whether something is not right in the relationship, or they see the red flags that are appearing, that there is a potential that this person has a history of it and there's a potential that they're on it. The register is only going to be as good as the victims obviously putting, you know, their cases forward to the court. and also the supports that need to be in place for those victims following court proceedings. And we are very good in this country in relation to protecting the victims when it comes to our local services. So like in Kildare and in all of the other counties where they have domestic violence agencies supporting women and men on the ground, there's where your local wraparound supports will come in. But I would hope to see when the bill is enacted that we will see a massive support system put in place. And that's something that I have also campaigned for, and even in front of the Justice Committee, to make sure it was on record that stuff around barring orders and safety orders and stuff, that when the person's on that register, that maybe this would come hand in hand with it, that it isn't another court date. But we'd have to see how it plays out, obviously, in the next couple of weeks when it goes through the Houses, as to if there's any amendments put in relation to that.
0: Of course, and it coincides with only a few weeks ago it made headlines that over 1,000 domestic abuse incidents were recorded per week by Gardaí in the first 4 months. There are talks and figures now saying that domestic violence is on the rise, has been on the rise here in Ireland. Do those statistics worry you that, you know, if this reform, Jenny's Law, isn't properly enforced and enacted on a government level, that it could get even worse here?
1: Yeah, and to be honest with you, Hannah, I have two trains of thought on it, and anybody that knows me or has listened to me before will understand this. You know, like, there's the one train of thought is our numbers are on the rise, and that is a very worrying piece of conversation that needs to be had with the Department of Justice and with the Gardaí. But the second part, obviously, is that there is more cases, but is that because there's more awareness? Mm. Is it because there's more victims coming forward? Is it because people are aware of the red flags and know what a healthy relationship is? By no means are we anywhere near. This is a starting block for us as a country. We really need to sit down as a country and as a government, really need to focus on a piece around education of what a healthy relationship looks like going into secondary schools, going into schools in general. But also on the football pitch and all of those other places. I know the GA launched their campaign last year and it's been very successful. But I mean, we do need to have a whole of society approach. This isn't just a Department of Justice issue. This isn't just a Garda issue. This is every single citizen in this country calling it out for what it is. You know, it's very hard to, I suppose, identify sometimes when it's happening. But if you're aware of what the red flags are, it doesn't necessarily have to be in your own family or your family home. It might be in the knitting class. It might be on the football pitch. It might be a colleague at work. But if you're aware of what the red flags are and you're aware of what domestic abuse is, there's a chance that you can save a life too.
0: Of course.
1: And that's what's really, really important.
0: I suppose it's about breaking that chain of, as you were saying, you know, if comments and something red flags are seen and no one really picks up on it or they don't say anything about it, then that's just more so enforcing that behaviour and allowing it to continue. Overall, and you rightly said, you know, although there are more reports, it's also in a way maybe good because more people are reporting it and feeling supported and knowing that this isn't right to be happening. Do you think we are, you know, kind of making, there is a shift happening now?
1: There is a massive shift happening, but also what's really, really important, and I know, you know, a lot of agencies and a lot of people are coming out and they're saying, you know, we need to have more places for women to go so that they can flee their family home. Why is it the woman that has to leave? Mm. Why isn't it that the perpetrator is removed? And that's where we need to move to next. We need to have legislation that when a domestic violence call is coming out, whether it's male or female, that the perpetrator is the person that's moved. It isn't the man moving himself and the kids or the woman moving herself and the kids. That we need to, there's an over-reliance, I think, sometimes on services who are absolutely out the door with the amount of people that are coming to them and they can't cope. So a mechanism needs to be put in place where the guards are given more powers in relation to domestic violence as well. And I suppose that is something that is coming down the line. And I know a lot of work has been going into open new safe houses and stuff for women and men. But we just need to be careful that this isn't, you know, oh, get up and leave and move there and that's okay. Domestic abuse is not okay. And we need to deal with it on the doorstep. And that means if the guards arrive to a house, that it's the perpetrator who is removed. And it's something that's really struck with me when we were in trial with Jennifer, and we spoke to a superintendent in the Blanchardstown Garda station, and he said, "I just tell the guards, go and remove them. take the slap on the wrist later, but give the victim the 24 hours to breathe. And maybe he or she will then make the statement. Rather than moving the victim and putting them into the back of a Garda car and trying to find a place to stay that night, remove the perpetrator. And if we were to do that in every Garda station across the country, I think we'd be far better off and the services would be far better utilised. We're always on the back foot. We need to get ahead of the curve. We need to be prepared. That means we need to put more work into domestic abuse. We need more strategies. We need the domestic violence strategy that's there is a good piece of work and has been, you know, we're on our third or fourth strategy now. But I'd love to see when the next element of that comes in, that we stop moving from, you know, removing the victim to actually addressing the issue with the perpetrator and dealing with it on the doorstep. And that will be a massive step forward, I think, for victims, because at the end of the day, the last thing you want to do is, after going through all of that, is to pack an overnight bag and not know when you can return.
0: By the sounds of it, Jason, even when Jenny's Law goes through the Oireachtas this week, by the sounds of it, or would I be right in saying that domestic violence, this is something that you are going to be continuing to advocate for or advocate against, you know, and raise more awareness around it and have those conversations?
1: 100%. Like, I think, and in some cases, I think the Department of Justice think I'm going to go away once this is done. That isn't the situation at all. You know, like, Jenny's Law is a massive piece of work, and there has been other parts of legislation that we have got through around knife crime and stuff like that, that was implemented already, but I'm not, by no means am I going away. This is about, not just about Jennifer, and this isn't just a piece of legislation, Jennifer's name, for me to go away and go, oh great. I'm so passionate about this now, and I have dealt with victims on a day-to-day basis since Jennifer died, sometimes more than one. I've been to courts, I have bring men and women to Garda stations. I've met with them. I've tried to support them, getting them into different services. It's become now, I know what Jennifer went through. I didn't know what she went through at the time, but I 100% know what she was going through, and she was doing all that by herself behind closed doors. And seeing other victims going through that is heartbreaking. Whether it's man, woman, other, it doesn't matter. And that's something that I just want to be very clear as well, Hannah, that I'm on air, is that this register does not discriminate. It doesn't matter whether you're male or female. It isn't a register to put men on. It isn't a register to put women on. If you go in front of a judge and you are convicted of a domestic abuse, it's the judgment of the judge whether he or she puts you on the register. Because I know there's been a lot of talk in the last 2 days, and any radio station I've done the last 2 days, I just want to be clear, because a lot of comments out there is, oh, you know, this is just another thing for men to be put on. Men are also victims of domestic violence. We know, you know, there's men out there. Men's aid wouldn't exist unless there was the victims of domestic violence were men. And this register is not for women. This register is for anybody who is convicted of a domestic violence offence. So it doesn't discriminate on gender at all. And I just want to be very clear on that, because in my case, it's Jennifer. She was my sister. She was a woman. We know the predominantly the cases are women, but there is absolutely men who are victims of domestic violence, and that register there to support them too.
0: Well said, Jason. And I just want to thank you for your time on the show this morning, and also for joining us, myself and Owen, before on the show to speak about Jenny's Law and explaining it and advocating for domestic violence survivors. That is Jason Poole, longtime campaigner for Jenny's Law, named in honour of his sister, Jennifer Poole, who was murdered by her ex-partner in 2021. Minister for Justice Jim O'Callaghan is bringing Jenny's Law to Cabinet this week to begin its passage through the Oireachtas for enactment. And again, it will result in those convicted of domestic violence against a partner or former partner being included on a public register. And a lot of messages of support for Jason are coming in on 0833 97 97 97. Before we wrap up, I do just want to give out some helplines for anyone impacted by domestic violence or abuse. You can contact these numbers. There's Chuck Charman on 1800 91 91 91. There is Women's Aid on 1800 341 900. There's the Women's Aid Kildare West Wicklow branch on 045 527 584. There's also CERTA Domestic Violence. They can be reached on 1800 911 221. Men's Aid on 01 554 3811. And the National Male Advice Line on 1800 816 588.
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0: Now catching up on some of the messages that have come in on 0833 97 97 97. Fair play to Jason for fighting to get that law passed. Well done to him. He's to be admired. Another listener says, well done, Jason. I'm also a victim of domestic violence. My ex is now in prison. I think when he gets out on his suspended sentence, he should have an ankle monitor until that is up. Another listener has texted in relation to the private and public healthcare discussion we had earlier before 10 o'clock. Can someone explain why private healthcare companies such as VHA, VHI, Laya, etc. are pulling public-only policies if your consultant is not allowed to work in a public hospital. We also have a voice message in from one listener in relation to the traffic. Let's have a listen here.
8: 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Listen, that traffic on the N7, it's actually backed up to Kill at the moment, so it's backed up to Kill. There are alternative routes, you know your way around the back roads, but it is still there. Have a good day.
0: Thanks to that listener for sending that update in to us. Again, if you have updates on the traffic and travel, do let us know on 0833 97 97 97 or call us on 045 898 999. We're now moving over local. We're moving over back over to the Clanmaynooth Municipal District where Fine Gael Councillor Tim Durkin joins me on the line. Tim, good morning. Thanks for taking our call.
9: Morning and good morning to your listeners as well.
0: We're looking at those motions and questions raised at that latest MD meeting. Tim, your first one to the council, if it will just load for me here, is in relation to the disabled parking bays at Lady Chapel Church. You're asking council to repaint them. I can assume they're probably in poorer condition.
9: They are the two just right outside the door in Lady Chapel Church and they're in quite poor condition. I was contacted by a local lady who is involved in the church in Lady Chapel and asked me to have them redone so they'll be repainted down in the next couple of weeks.
0: All right, moving over to your next question, Tim, to the council at this MD meeting. This one was in relation to the bus priority lane and resurfacing of the M4 from Maynooth to the Selbridge Leakslip interchange and also asking the council why that project was stalled in the first place. Now, we do know that that M4, that bus lane was enacted. I mean, it was passed through, but what was the council's response to this?
9: Yeah, so basically they're saying it's not stalled. There's a couple of measures to be put in place, noise reduction measures. I was getting an awful lot of complaints from people because essentially at one point it looked almost finished. There was still armco barriers up, or temporary armco barriers up, and no one on site. So I've been assured that the project is not stalled, and there is an intention or a hope that it will be operational before the end of the year.
0: All right. Your next question then, Tim, is in relation to the revised road layout for Lara Bryan and Jackson's Bridge in Maynooth. If the council is satisfied with that road layout sent by Irish Rail in relation to the Dart Plus project, what was the council's response?
9: Yeah, so they have positive discussions with Irish Rail in relation to this, and this is essentially happening because the rail line has to be redirected around Jackson Bridge, as Jackson Bridge is a protected structure, and therefore a bridge has to go in to facilitate that, so we can get back out to Threadstown and Queenstown and Lara. The council are quite happy with what they've received. There's a couple of little of amendments, so I'm sure that'll be made in the coming weeks, and it's a non-statutory public consultation at the moment, but once that passes through, it'll go to full public consultation for Dart Plus then.
0: And your very last motion then to the council, Tim, is an update on the provision of a swimming pool for Maynooth. I know that's been a topic of discussion recently, just about pools generally in North Kildare. We know provisionally there is one to be put in Leakslip. Is there any update for one in Maynooth?
9: Yeah, so essentially it's at a junction point at the moment. Negotiations

0: MD meeting there in Clane Maynooth. That is Fine Gael councillor Tim Durkin. Keep your messages coming in on 0833 97 97 97, especially in relation to the congestion on the N7. According to the listener who sent the voice message in, there's now tailbacks down to Kildare from the Athco exit all the way back down. That is the N7 northbound. Keep the messages coming in. You can also call us on 0458 98 999. Now, Hedgehog Conservation Ireland and researchers at University of Galway and Oxford are calling on people to take part in the inaugural Great Big All-Ireland Hedgehog Count. The aim of the project is to help scientists better understand the status of Ireland's hedgehog population. Elena Reardon with the University of Galway School of Natural Sciences and lead researcher for the Irish Hedgehog Survey joins me on the line now. Elaine, good morning. Welcome back to the Kildare Today Show.
1: Hey, good morning, Hannah. Thanks for having me on again.
0: So, for listeners, you joined us back in February when the Hedgehog Conservation Ireland was launched along with that survey. How has engagement been with the survey and how has Hedgehog Conservation Ireland been going?
1: Well, we've been, with Hedgehog Conservation Ireland has been great. We've had, we've had about 800 people sign up to our mailing list, and that has been wonderful. We've had a couple of webinars with guest speakers talking to us. We had one last night now where we had Bev from Hedgehog Rescue talking to us, and we have launched this big hedgehog count this week. So we're trying to get the public involved in making an extra effort for this week to have a look around and see if they see hedgehogs in their garden or their parks or anywhere, and to let us know about them.
0: And yesterday launched the beginning of that hedgehog count week. Why do researchers need help from the public now to monitor, I suppose, the hedgehogs and the population here in Ireland now?
1: Okay. I suppose one of the things is, well, there's a few main reasons, but hedgehogs are kind of hard to survey, you know. If we were to get researchers out on the ground physically looking for hedgehogs, you know, you could be wandering around for weeks and never see one. So it takes a lot of effort and time to actually physically go out looking for hedgehogs, or else using a lot of equipment like cameras and stuff like that. But that's why citizen scientists are great for this, because if people see hedgehogs and report them, that provides us with so much information. It tells us, you know, where they saw hedgehogs, were they dead, were they alive, what kind of habitats they were in. And hedgehogs are great for this because people really, really like them and they get very excited to see them. And also as well, because hedgehogs, quite a lot of the time, they hang out in the places where people are. They, you know, quite a lot of the time they are in gardens or parks or places like that.
0: Yeah, and why actually do they are often in places where people hang out? Is that just the way they've evolved? Is it because there's food sources there now for them?
1: Yeah, well, it's kind of a couple of things. I mean, they're found around they are found in the countryside as well.
0: Yeah.
1: And they're out around in fields and in parks and stuff like that. But what we have known from other countries where there's been more research done is that the numbers have dropped more so in the countryside, because of that, the habitats that they really like, the hedges, the scrubby areas, you know, the kind of rough grasslands and stuff, those have been disappearing as farming becomes more intensive and farms become bigger and all the rest of it, and as there's more roads and stuff like that. So the more kind of garden areas and suburban areas and around towns and villages and stuff have a bigger mix of habitats. They have more kind of bushes and sheds and compost heaps and places where the hedgehogs can nest, and then there's just more food for them as well, and people feed them as well a little bit. That helps too. So so that's why, you know, other surveys have shown that they're doing a little bit better around kind of urban areas, suburban areas, than in the wider countryside.
0: And in terms of the hedgehog population in Ireland, you were saying there that in other countries where there is more research, there does seem to be a decline of hedgehogs in the rural areas. Is that something that, based on what information you have so far, are we seeing that same decline here?
1: It is a little hard to tell because, you know, there hasn't been very much or hardly any at all hedgehog research done in Ireland and monitoring it. It's only in the last few years now that we've made an effort to systematically record hedgehog distribution. But yeah,

0: The numbers have declined fairly seriously over the last 20 years or so. You know, a lot of countries are recording. They estimate numbers are down maybe 30%, 50%. One survey in England actually estimated in some rural areas that the decline was as big as 75%, which is massive. Yeah. And a couple of years ago then, the hedgehogs were declared to be near threatened. So that's kind of the first step on the ladder to being, you know, a very vulnerable species.
1: And I suppose,
0: on the classification system, sorry.
1: I suppose that highlights the importance then of, you know, the hedgehog count, and this week in particular really pushing people to take part in it to get more of that information and data. For listeners who are interested, want to take part, Elaine, what kind of information is this survey, this count, looking for?
0: Okay, literally, I suppose the word count is maybe a little bit misleading, but it's very hard to get an estimate of numbers. But over the years, if we do this survey every year and we know what kind of effort has gone into to looking for hedgehogs, what we can do is monitor the trends. Are the numbers going up or down, or are they holding steady? So that's what we're really looking for. We're not asking for people to follow any kind of a strict survey sort of a protocol or anything, but what we would like for people to do is to just make an effort, you know. If they're at home, you know, go hang out in the garden for half an hour or something in the evening, or maybe check your security cameras, or go take a walk around the green areas in your estate, you know, just after dark, 9:30, 10:00 in the evening, and just keep an eye out, bring a torch, keep an eye out and see, do you see any hedgehogs? So that's all we're asking. And then if you do see some hedgehogs, one hedgehog, or even if you see them dead on the road, if you're driving to work or at home or anything, you can go to IrishHedgehogSurvey.com, and there's a button there, just press on that, and then you can click your location on the map and give us the details of your sighting. So HedgehogsIreland.com or IrishHedgehogSurvey.com, either one of those will bring you to the survey. But one thing that we're not asking people to do is to literally go turning their garden upside down now and looking for hedgehogs, you know, so we are asking people to just not to disturb the animals, just to, if you see them, watch them and enjoy them from a distance. Don't be picking them up, or, you know, don't be turning over your compost bin or digging out under the shed to see can you find them. But just at nighttime, if you're out and about and you observe a hedgehog, we'd love to hear about them.
1: Well, Elaine, thanks so much for joining us on the Kildare Today Show again, letting listeners know, especially about this hedgehog count, or the continuation of the hedgehog survey now. That is Elaine O'Riordan with the University of Galway School of Natural Sciences and lead researcher for the Irish Hedgehog Survey. As Elaine was saying, if you do want to take part in that survey and record, if you've seen a hedgehog out and about, you can go to IrishHedgehogSurvey.com and follow the instructions there on the website. And I know that there have been posters and flyers up around, even here in Kildare. Some were seen in libraries across the county in the past few weeks. I think one library in Kildare Town had a listener sent it in to us as well. So there is a lot of information. And again, that this week in particular, they are really pushing for people to take part in that hedgehog count. But a big thanks to Elaine O'Riordan for joining us this morning.
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1: Now, catching up on some messages that have come in on 0833 97 97 97. Ida has texted in saying, great to hear Elaine on KFM about hedgehogs. I did her surveys back over the years. There are lots of hedgehogs in Selbridge. And Mick has texted in saying, we have a lot of hedgehogs in Ballyulster Meadows in Selbridge. It's great for us who love gardening. Keep the messages coming in on 0833 97 97 97 or call us on 045 898 999. You can also email us studio@kfmradio.com. But joining me in studio now is Mary Maloney, a Kildare-based author who has joined us on the Kildare Today show before for her poetry, but she has just released her second novel, The Philosophy Friends. Mary, good morning. Thanks for joining us in the studio.
6: Good morning, Hannah.
1: And
6: thanks
1: a huge
6: for having me.
1: Congratulations on the second novel.
6: Thank you.
1: Having one book out is a feat, but doing a second one then after is amazing.
6: Thank you. It feels good.
1: I can imagine. For listeners, what is The Philosophy Friends all about, without giving too much detail?
6: Without giving too much away. Yeah. It's basically about three women. There's actually a fourth character, but there are three women predominantly who feature in the book. And they kind of meet up through a philosophy class, an evening class in practical philosophy. Two of them have already kind of interacted through a bereavement support group because they have had tragedies. But they mostly interact through the practical philosophy class, and they come to know each other. And it's not just about the philosophical underpinnings. That's dotted throughout the book, but it's mainly about their lives and their own individual story and where they're coming from. And then they become fast friends, and they begin to have little confidences. You know, they talk to each other and tell each other things. And basically, it's about the power of female friendship, really.
1: Yeah. And for yourself, did that come from any real life inspiration for you?
6: It's kind of, the idea struck me because I've been doing practical philosophy for about 21 years now. And about 21 years ago, when I started first, I met up with two other women. And two of us were of a similar age, and one was much older, Aileen, who has now since passed away, God rest her, she was amazing. But we got chatting, and we became friends. And then I thought, I always had this idea of using the philosophy class maybe as a template or a sort of a scaffolding to hang a story on. And I had read Maeve Binchy's evening class years ago, and it was about people who connected through things that were learning Italian. And then she followed all the characters' lives outside of the class. I always wanted to do something like that. So I got thinking about how these women could become friends and support each other, and just we'd follow their life story basically, and the class was just, as I say, a scaffolding to hang that on.
1: And
6: that's kind of it.
1: And as you were saying, you wanted to write something about these three people.
6: Yes.
1: Kind of behind going to those philosophy classes. How did you get into writing and I suppose creating in the first place?
6: I've always been a scribbler. And I suppose over the years I would have written poetry and short stories, and I was a primary school teacher at one stage in a previous life, and I used to make up stories for the children, and I thought I'd be a children's writer more so, and I had written children's stuff which didn't get published. But then I joined a writing group around 2019, just before the pandemic hit really.
1: Yeah.
6: The Moat Writers, and they were amazing and very professional, and I really took off from there. And then the pandemic hit, and I said, right, it's now or never to do something with myself, because the nights were long and we were all locked up. So I began writing. I wrote the first novel, The Live With Gusto Fund, and then while that was being sent off to publishers and, you know, the usual rejections coming back and coming back, I had read somewhere that you should start a second one. So I decided I'd start a second one. This is the upshot of this.
1: Yeah. And that's the thing with the pandemic, as you were saying, a lot of people had that thought of it's now or never to create
6: something of it,
1: and make something of it, because we had so much time on our hands back then. So this idea for the Philosophy Friends, by the sounds of it, it's a few years in the making.
6: It is. Well, I started it in 2022.
1: Okay.
6: And I suppose the first draft of it was completed by about 2023. And then there was all the usual several drafts after that again. And by the time I launched the Live with Gusto Fund, this one was well in the pipeline to be sent around. I started sending it to people then, to publishers and agents after that.
1: Yeah, because your first book was self-published.
6: That's right, yeah.
1: So what was it like now going through, I suppose, official publishers for this book?
6: Different.
1: Yeah.
6: You don't quite have as much control over things, you know.
1: Yeah.
6: Like this one has been cut quite a bit, and only I know the edits are there. Most people, it's quite seamless.
1: Mm.
6: You'd never know. But I suppose you don't have that editorial control that you have when you're self-publishing. You can decide. But I worked pretty well with them, and they did cut and paste, I dare say, very well. So it's quite seamless. But that is the difference, that you are a little bit more answerable, you know. But then you have the upside of it is that they have the, you know, the contacts and the whatever, and they work through and they get it done for you much better. It's much less burden on yourself. But yeah, you do lose that bit of agency over it, you know.
1: Of course. But with the book, you were saying it focuses on three friends, female friendship. I mean, that has been a more, it's coming across more in books now. I think people are really realizing the importance of, and the power of female friendship.
6: As somebody said, it's like oxygen, you know. Yeah. A good friendship is as necessary as oxygen, really. Mm-hmm. One reviewer said that.
1: Yeah, and for writing about that, I mean, I'm sure that was enjoyable.
6: It was very enjoyable, and the characters were all very different, so some of them I could relate to a bit more, like, you know, I could see myself in one or two of them, bits of them, the quirky bits of me would come out in one of the characters, and then there was one character very different to me, and then there was another character who was older and wiser maybe, and yeah, they were all a challenge, but I enjoyed writing all of them, really.
1: Yeah,
6: you know.
1: Who would have been the hardest character to write?
6: That's interesting. There was a girl called Alva, and she's the youngest of the three women. She's 38, and she's very keen to have a baby. And she's an unusual kind of character, you know. She suffers with asthma, and she said she's come out of an abusive relationship. So she was a challenge to me, because I wondered if she wasn't even a little bit on the spectrum. I don't know. I was creating her, but I thought she was. I had fun with her in ways, and in more ways she was a bit of a challenge to get inside her head. So she was probably the most challenging one, yeah.
1: It's always interesting when writers, you just said it, trying to get into their character's head, but the character is in your head,
6: it's going
1: into multiple minds. When writing difficult characters like Alva, would you talk to someone about it, maybe get their insight, or is it something that you tackle by yourself?
6: I probably tackled it by myself, but sometimes I found it kind of almost entertaining, because it challenged me to rise to her level, because she would do things and say things that I wouldn't do.
1: Yeah.
6: So I thought, this is interesting. So I just, you know, I began to just think about her and how she might be. Just basically my own imagination, really, to be honest.
1: I can imagine that's fun, because it's going out of maybe your comfort zone of writing a character.
6: It's good for a writer.
1: Yeah,
6: you know, to really get inside an imaginary person's head. But I think a lot of writers probably like that. You know, getting out of their comfort zone is very important in the writing process, really. Otherwise, it's too cozy.
1: Yeah, I suppose that's a good point to make. You can get too comfortable with some characters.
6: That's right.
1: But people kind of like the nitty gritty of other characters who might have been harder to write about. For the story itself, again, you're saying it's three women, and kind of as they get to know each other, their lives become more interconnected.
6: That's right.
1: So, I mean, what kind of genre would this book
6: it,
1: be?
6: It would come under contemporary modern fiction, book club material very much, women's fiction. There's different genres, but that there would be the main ones, you know. Yeah, it would be very much that, yeah. Mm.
1: And in terms of, again, as you were saying, you kind of pulled from your own experience of going to a philosophy class. When you first joined that philosophy class, was it something that you thought, I want to write about this?
6: Oh gosh, no. Not at all. I had no idea even when I was going to that class that I'd be there 21 years later. No, it was just, I was curious. And I kind of, I suppose there's some little thing that pushes you on and you say, well, I don't know what this is about, this philosophy, but if it helps me in some way. There was an issue at the time in my own life that I thought, someone said to me, well, it'll help you with that issue. And I thought, well, if it helps me with that issue, I'll try it. Because other than that, I wasn't sure at all. And then I really loved it when I began to, but it was years later when I thought, you know what, this would be a great basis for a novel.
1: Yeah.
6: Yeah.
1: And then from there, you can kind of take it and then work the characters into it as well.
6: Yeah, yeah.
1: Now with the book being published, I mean, published on the 28th of April,
6: right.
1: So just over a month ago, what's it been like seeing your second novel on the shelves?
6: Oh, it's kind of magic in its own way. And then it's also kind of worrying because you're going into the shop and you're saying, uh-oh, it's not moving. So there's that bit of consternation in your time at times. But,
1: yeah.
6: But it's been magic. It's been doing well online and, you know, seeing it in the various online stores like Easton's and Waterstones. And kind of, I get a bit of a kick out of that.
1: I can imagine.
6: To be honest.
1: Yeah, because speaking to other authors, when they see the book, they think, wow, especially if it's their debut novel or any kind of novel.
6: The first one was magic altogether when I held it in my hand. I couldn't believe it. I stood in my kitchen and went, oh, wow.
1: That's a big moment.
6: Yeah,
1: but for the second novel, and I suppose it's a different angle of it because this time you went through publishers to get it done. So now you have experience of both self-publishing
6: I have indeed.
1: And can I ask, is there a third book in the works?
6: Not yet.
1: You'll take
6: unless I get an offer I can't refuse or something, but no, not currently, no.
1: Yeah. And are those, when you write, is it the taking from real life inspiration that...
6: Yeah, there's an element of that. I mean, you know, they suggest that you kind of use a real life person even as a template.
1: Mm.
6: And, you know, sometimes I would look at people I might know or have met, just even briefly, and think, like, for example, Ademir's character, the oldest woman of the three, I did know a lady who had a husband with Alzheimer's in my own mother's nursing home, and I sort of borrowed her a little bit, you know. Marion, God rest her, she's passed away now as well, but she became a little bit of a template for the oldest character, you know, a stalwart, forthright woman, very dedicated to her husband, and my character Ademir kind of mirrors that. So yeah, you do definitely take, you have to take from real life.
1: Yeah, and it's,
6: everything is material for you.
1: Yeah, and it's just lovely how you can take inspiration from maybe the smallest of things.
6: Oh, absolutely.
1: Even.
6: Something somebody might say to you.
1: Yeah.
6: And the word, the lines might resonate with you, or, you know, it could be something in passing, or, but yeah, you're always like a squirrel. Well, I am anyway, you know, squirrel in a way, information.
1: Yeah.
6: People tell me things.
1: Congratulations on the book, The Philosophy Friends. Mary, as you were saying, it's available online and
6: in all the bookstores. And it's available in a number of local bookstores as well, like Barker and Jones, Woodbine Books in Kilcullen, Shanna Key Books in Kildare, Farland Nephew in Newbridge, and Maynooth. Oh, and there's a book launch as well to tell people.
1: A book launch? When is the book launch taking place?
6: On June the 18th, which is not this Thursday, but the next Thursday, and it's a Naas community, Naas cultural and cultural centre and library, and all are welcome.
1: Lovely, and those book launches, they're so lovely to attend as well, and especially for yourself, seeing people attend for your book.
6: Well, it's I had one before for the Live with Gusto Fund, and it starts at about 6:30 and finishes around 8:00. But yeah, it is a nice validation for the work you've done, and people are very supportive. So hopefully, fingers crossed, it'll go
1: well. That is taking place next week, June 18th, at the Naas Cultural and Library Centre. Mary, thank you so much for joining us in studio, and a big congratulations on The Philosophy Friends. That is Mary Maloney, Kildare-based author, also part of the writers group, The Moat Writers, as her second novel, The Philosophy Friends, is now available online and in bookstores nationwide and here in Kildare. Mary, good morning and thank you for taking
6: thank you.
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1: KFM. Now, big thanks to Mary again for joining us in studio for her book, The Philosophy Friends. Again, available nationwide in bookstores and online as well. That's where we take our leave for this morning's Kildare Today. Thanks to you at home for sending your messages in, keeping us updated on the traffic and travel around Kildare as well. And a big thanks to Emma O'Connor on production as always. Now, I won't be back tomorrow. I'm off on my holidays for about a week and a half, but Tara Flanagan will be on the show along with Emma O'Connor and Daniel Murr. And they'll keep you entertained between 9 and 11. So be nice to Tara tomorrow. I know she'll do an amazing job, as always. But yeah, I will be back the week after next. So I'll be gone for a week and a half. I'll be back, I think, Monday the 22nd of June. But a big thanks to everyone for sending their messages in. I hope you have a lovely day. Tara Flanagan, Emma O'Connor and Daniel Murr will look after you between 9 and 11 tomorrow morning. But John Dunn is up next with the 11 to 3 show.
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15: Good morning, it's 11 o'clock. I'm Daniel Marr. Pressure is mounting on the FAI over Ireland's upcoming football fixtures against Israel, with the Dáil set to debate the issue today. The discussion comes as the association looks for UEFA to move the October match from Dublin to a neutral venue, which is likely to be in Hungary. Opposition parties and campaigners are calling for the games to be cancelled altogether. The Taoiseach says FIFA need to deal with the issues themselves. Micheál Martin confirmed the government will not be getting involved and says it's up to the FAI to decide if the fixture is moved to a neutral venue.
16: FIFA really should determine and deal with these issues, because it's putting member states and outside countries involved under a lot of pressure, and the players under a lot of pressure, given what is happening. But there's a real concern that if the Irish team doesn't fulfil the fixture, that you damage Irish football for some time to come, and that's not a good outcome either.
15: The triple lock for the deployment of Irish troops is set to be replaced with the double lock. The government is following through with its plans to remove the UN mandate that's currently required before Irish soldiers can be sent abroad. Defence Minister Helen McEntee is bringing the matter to Cabinet for approval this morning, saying members of the UN Security Council shouldn't be allowed to veto our deployments. But co-chair of the Irish anti-war movement, Mark Price, doesn't think Irish peacekeepers should be deployed until there is a buy-in from all parties.
17: If Russia was to prevent the deployment of Irish troops, or if America was to prevent the deployment, that would mean the peacekeeping mission would not be pursuant to a meaningful deal. A meaningful deal is one where no permanent member could veto it because they wouldn't need to.
15: The US president suggests a deal which would bring peace to the Middle East could be signed within days, as officials are in the final throes of negotiations. Donald Trump also says after speaking to Benjamin Netanyahu, the tensions between Israel and Iran will calm down. The countries had been exchanging missile strikes. Matthew Gould, the former British ambassador to Israel, says the Israeli prime minister is in a difficult position.
18: He wants to show that he's still in charge, that he's still pursuing Israel's war aims and Israel's security. But he also knows he can't afford a massive breach with the US president.
15: And concerns have been raised in relation to heavy goods vehicles on local roads in Clane. It comes as a HGV recently knocked the bough of a tree in Capdhu Lane, which in turn resulted in the road being blocked for over an hour. There have also been calls for a traffic survey to be undertaken for a road in the area. Speaking on Kildare Today, independent councillor for the Clane Maynooth MD, Padraic McAvoy, said HGVs are still using the road despite signage restricting their entry present at both ends of the road.
19: At both ends of that road, Hannah, there are restricted HGV signs, and yet there are articulated lorry buses, large buses, and high volumes of other traffic using it. This is between the roundabout on the Stallons Road out of Clane and the Millicent Road. It's an L-shaped road. In places, it's only able to carry or allow single vehicles to move along the road, others having to wait out of the way for those to pass.
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22: With Joe Mallon Motors, Sallins Road Nace, Renault, Dacia and Peugeot dealers. JoeMallonMotors.ie.
15: There is one game tonight in the Westgrove Hotel Senior Hurling League's Division 4 as Kyle Dove play Nace at 8 p.m. The Republic of Ireland women's team can qualify for just their second ever major tournament this evening. Carla Ward's side are in Grenoble to take on France, where the winner will guarantee their place at next summer's World Cup in Brazil. Denise O'Sullivan and Emily Murphy are back, having missed Friday's 3-2 win over the Netherlands through suspension. Elsewhere, the men's under-21s take on Qatar under-23s in a friendly in Zagreb this afternoon. That game is underway from 3:45. A senior Somali referee has been barred from entering the US. Omar Artan was due to officiate at the World Cup but was stopped on arrival in Miami over what officials described as vetting concerns. Somalia is one of the countries on Donald Trump's travel ban list, which was announced last year as part of the government's crackdown on immigration. Stage 3 of the Tour Auvergne-Rhône-Alpes commences today. Ben Healy sits 52nd overall, and this is his first race since he sustained an injury in April. Today's stage begins at 2 p.m. The Ireland women's cricket team are underway against Bangladesh in a T20 World Cup warm-up fixture at Loughborough today. It's the final match for Orla Prendergast's side before their World Cup campaign gets up and running this Saturday. And Serena Williams will make her tennis comeback later today at the Queen's Club Championship. The 23-time Grand Slam singles champion will be playing doubles alongside Canada's Victoria Mboko, who is currently ranked 9th in the world. They face Nicole Melichar-Martinez and Ellen Rutliff. KFM Sport with Joe Mallon Motors, Sallins Road Nace, joemallonmotors.ie.
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15: Today will bring sunshine and showers across Leinster, some heavy with a chance of hail and isolated thunderstorms. Highest temperatures of 13 to 16 degrees.
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Kildare's KFM, thanks to Hannah. She's on a bit of a break, and Tara looks after Kildare today from tomorrow for the next week and a bit, and we're looking forward to that. Do making her debut on Kildare today. Ooh, she'll be terrific, as she has been all during the last year or so as well, so we're looking forward to that. That's Tara in on Kildare today. But the best of Kildare today, she's laughing at me. Yeah, you'll be grand. You'll be grand. Bit of value, maybe be grand. No, only joking. She'll be flying. Listen to me. We are looking forward to lots of stuff going on. By the way, we're going to be busy this weekend as well. Another outside broadcast from Castle Warden Golf Club. I got details of that on the way, but I just want to go back to what I was saying about Kildare today. It is back again in the morning at 9, but if you want to catch up what the girls did today, you can tune in from the usual time from just after 10 o'clock for the repeat, and check out kfmradio.com for the best podcasts of Kildare today as well. 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

0: That's without a shadow of a doubt the best version ever of that particular song, and the original of the species, as they say. Tracy Chapman, Baby Can I Hold You Tonight. She made that a huge international hit. Although I have to say, was it Boyzone did a little bit of an interpretation of that, which I have to say wasn't the world's worst effort by any means. But anyway, that was Tracy Chapman and Taylor Swift in there as well, with The Fate of Ophelia. Now, we're out and about broadcasting live this weekend. We're heading to Castle Warden Golf Club. I had the privilege of being there last year, and we were self and Johnny Kay hit the radio station. John Kenner, we were just talking about, it was a blizzard out there. It was the day where the golf was cancelled and everything. It was mental. Now, the good news is the weather forecast for this Saturday is meant to be pretty good, so we're looking forward to heading down to the Castle Warden Golf Club from 11 o'clock this Saturday morning. Myself and Denise will be in situ, and we're looking forward to that. It's just ahead of their open week, which starts on the 20th of June, and you can check out the beautifully manicured golf course with immaculate fairways and greens, as well as first class practice facilities as well. You can check out the clubhouse facilities too. Lots going on there, and great members of staff that'll just make you feel so welcome, and we're looking forward to it this Saturday. Why not drop down, say hello to us as well at the meantime, and getting ready for their open week on June 20th. So join us from 11 on Saturday.
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0: 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It's A Pet's Life with Jim Dog, but the good news is it will be back in August.
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0: Michael Bublé there. That's Haven't Met You Yet. And before that, the brilliant Zach Bryan and Casey Musgraves and that international number one song and a big American country hit as well, and mainstream country hit. In other words, crossed over into various different charts across the globe. I Remember Everything. And first up, the choreographer that became a singer temporarily. That was Paula Abdul too.
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0: it's one of those songs that's really stood the test of time, hasn't it, from the lads? And There She Goes. It sounds as good as the day that it was released a good few years ago, back at this stage, of course. And some Bella Kay, one of the best new songs around at the moment. I love it. I certainly do. We're on the way to the news. It's next.
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7: Good afternoon, it's 12 o'clock, I'm Daniel Maher. A Sinn Féin motion calling for Ireland's Nation League football matches against Israel to be called off is set to be debated in the Dáil today. It comes as the FAI is seeking to move the October match from Dublin to a neutral venue. Mark Ward, Sinn Féin TD for Dublin Midwest, says moving the games is not enough.
8: Our motion tonight is simply to stop the game. It's not to move the game, it's not to play the game in a neutral venue, it's to stop the game. To me, moving the game to a different venue, to a neutral venue, is an absolute cop-out. Changing the venue doesn't change the facts that Israel are engaged in the starvation, the bombardment, the bombing, the mass displacement and the slaughter of the Palestinian people.
7: The Taoiseach rejects the suggestion future Defence Force deployments will effectively be a government decision. Ministers are set to approve a new double lock for overseas deployments, which would only require government approval and a Dáil vote, which in practice would be passed by a government majority. Simon Harris says the process is about removing the ability of UN Security Council members to veto our deployments.
9: So I think all of this detail can be teased through because government does want to make sure that there's a degree of oversight here. At the end of the day, democracy matters and the outcomes of elections do matter. It's not political parties that give themselves a working majority in the Dáil or coalitions that give themselves a majority. It's the people of Ireland. People in this country went out and voted for parties that have formed a majority government. That's how a parliamentary democracy works. Nobody in this country voted for anyone who leads China or Russia or the United States of America.
7: However, Social Democrats TD Sinead Gibney wants the current system to remain in place.
10: The triple lock can be satisfied by the General Assembly of the UN. And our government talk a lot about the veto and even the chilling effect of the veto before the veto is even used. But they do not try and go to the General Assembly to try and resolve it. The UN provides for us a multilateral approach to our foreign policy, which cannot be given or granted or satisfied by any other body. That's what the UN is there for.
7: The Health Minister says a narrative that public maternity care isn't safe is being pushed by those with vested interests. It comes after the board of the Rotunda Hospital confirmed it will no longer allow consultants on public-only contracts to also carry out private care after a standoff with the minister who threatened to cut state funding. Jennifer Carol McNeil says consultants are being offered generous public-only contracts, the terms of which were communicated last year.
11: I'm getting, you know, a little frustrated with the narrative that the only safe care is private care. I just don't believe that that is true, and it is an argument that is being advanced by people who have a monetary interest in perpetuating private care. It isn't true of cancer treatment. It isn't true of neurological treatment. Why is it that women should be told that they should be afraid? And why is, you know, not if they're not getting private care, and why is it that two women in the same hospital shouldn't receive the same standard of care?
7: and concerns have been raised in relation to heavy goods vehicles on local roads in Clane. It comes as a HGV recently knocked the bough off a tree in Capdhu Lane, which in turn resulted in the road being blocked for over an hour. There have also been calls for a traffic survey to be undertaken for a road in the area. Speaking on Kildare Today, independent councillor for the Clane Maynooth Municipal District, Padraig McAvoy, said HGVs are still using the road despite signage restricting their entry.
12: At both ends of that road, Hannah, there are restricted HGV signs, yet there are articulated lorries, buses, large buses, and high volumes of other traffic using it. This is between the roundabout on the Salons Road out of Clane and the Millicent Road. It's an L-shaped road. In places, it's only able to carry or allow single vehicles to move along the road, others having to wait out of the way for those to pass.
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2: With Joe Mallon Motors, Salons Road, Naas, Renault, Dacia and Peugeot dealers. JoeMallonMotors.ie.
7: There is one game tonight in the Westgrove Hotel Senior Hurling League's Division 4 as Kyle Dove play Naas at 8 p.m. The Republic of Ireland women's team can qualify for just their second ever major tournament this evening. Carla Ward's side are in Grenoble to take on France, where the winner will guarantee their place at next summer's World Cup in Brazil. Denise O'Sullivan and Emily Murphy are back, having missed Friday's 3-2 win over the Netherlands through suspension. Elsewhere, the men's under-21s take on the Qatar under-23s in a friendly in Zagreb this afternoon. That game is underway from 3:45. A senior Somali referee has been barred from entering the US. Omar Artan was due to officiate at the World Cup but was stopped on arrival in Miami over what officials describe as vetting concerns. Somalia is one of the countries on Donald Trump's travel ban list, which was announced last year as part of the government's crackdown on immigration. FIFA President Gianni Infantino has been named as part of criminal proceedings being brought to the court by former UEFA boss Michel Platini. The former France midfielder was banned for 8 years by FIFA over his involvement in an ethics case regarding payments received from the then president Sepp Blatter. He was subsequently acquitted of the charges and now alleges that figures such as Infantino had blocked his bid to be elected FIFA president in 2016. Stage 3 of the Tour Auvergne-Rhône-Alpes commences today. Ben Healy sits 52nd overall, and this is his first race since he sustained an injury in April. Today's stage begins at 2 p.m. The Ireland women's cricket team are underway against Bangladesh in a T20 World Cup warm-up fixture at Loughborough, with Ireland having set a target of 143 runs for 9. It's the final match for Orla Prendergast's side before their World Cup campaign gets underway this Saturday. And Serena Williams will make her tennis comeback later today at the Queen's Club Championship. The 23 Grand Slam singles champion will be playing doubles alongside Canada's Victoria Mboko, who is currently ranked 9th in the world. They face Nicole Melichar-Martinez and Aaron Routledge. KFM Sport with Joe Mallon Motors, Salins Road, Naas, joemallonmotors.ie.
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7: Today will bring sunshine and showers across Leinster, some heavy with the chance of hail, as well as isolated thunderstorms. Highest temperatures of 13 to 16 degrees.
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Shakira's Underneath Your Clothes, ahead of some Harry Styles and Savage Garden from Kildare's KFM's 11 to 3, with thanks to Virgin Media Broadband. A very good afternoon to you as well. We've got details of our outside broadcast coming up on Saturday. We'll do that for you a little bit later on this hour as well. If you want to get in touch with us at all today, text or WhatsApp us 0833 97 97 97. So, the World Cup is starting out on Thursday from the United States, Canada and Mexico. And match officials, as in referees, besides the Somalian referee who didn't get to enter into the USA, could potentially be losing out on $100,000. Yep, because it's just been revealed that the top referees, the referees that have been selected, are in the processes of ending up with a $100,000 payment fee. That's $100,000 payment fee for being involved with the World Cup. And if you get to the latter stages, you could earn up as far as $200,000 maybe during the World Cup. And subsequently, it's also revealed that the likes of Michael Oliver and Anthony Taylor, the British guys, who are really top referees, to be fair to them, they earn a salary of around £250,000 sterling a year, plus appearance money, plus bonuses when they end up in the Champions League, on top of all that. So the days of maybe paying these guys £50,000 a year are well, well gone. They're elite match officials, and they're getting well paid because of the way the game has gone too. So they could earn up to £300,000 a year. It's crazy, isn't it? But anyway, just a bit of useless information for you that you can do whatever you like. Bin it.

0: Some really chill songs there. That's Darren Hayes and Savage Garden and American Girls. And Harry Styles, he's got another new one on the way out as well, isn't it? Harry Styles, a brilliant new album of his. We've got the headlines coming up at 12:30. We got Whitney, we got some Sabrina Carpenter, and a little bit of Billy Ray Cyrus and Lil Nas X. That's a goodie too.
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0: that plan.
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0: It's a growing phenomenon, and I suppose there's a feeling that where there used to be, which were, you know, awful as well, drive-by shootings or people would throw rocks into people's windows and that kind of thing to kind of intimidate them, it's reached new levels now of violence, which, you know, destroy the homes and also are such a huge event then in the community as well, you know, where there's fire damage to other homes and just the terror of it.
1: First for International.
2: 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And the vice president said that a lot of the back and forth is over Iran's nuclear program.
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0: That's it, Whitney's Million Dollar Bill. That's a good feel-good song, isn't it, for a nice day today? The weather is meant to be getting better. Now, I have one side, we have certain forecasters saying it's going to be a heat wave, and the others are holding back. I'm hopefully it's going to be, it's about 25, 26 degrees next week. Please, please, please. Sabrina Carpenter on the way, some Lil Nas and Billy Ray Cyrus and some Sinead O'Connor. First of all, Emma's got the latest news headlines at 12:30.
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2: Good afternoon. Coming up in your main news at 1, the Taoiseach rejects the suggestion future Defence Forces deployments will effectively be a government decision. Ministers are set to approve a new double lock for overseas deployments, which would only require government approval and a Dáil vote. The masters of the Rotunda Hospital say there was a discretionary aspect to the public-only contract signed by consultants. The maternity hospital has stood down its face-off with government over consultants on these contracts treating private patients. The debate over whether Ireland's football matches against Israel should go ahead this year is continuing, with the issue set to be debated in the Dáil later today. The FAI is seeking to move the October match from Dublin to a neutral venue. However, Sinn Féin is calling for the games to be called off. And a local councillor has said that plans for a swimming pool in Maynooth are at a junction point. It has been revealed that the progress of plans rely on negotiations between St Patrick's College of Maynooth and Maynooth University. In sport, the Republic of Ireland women's can qualify for just their second ever major tournament this evening. Carla Ward's side are in Grenoble to take on France, where the winner will guarantee their place at next summer's World Cup in Brazil. Join me, Emma O'Connor and Daniel Marr, for your main news in sport at 1:00.

0: play great to Sinead O'Connor and Nothing Compares to You on Kildare's KFM's 11 to 3. We're heading off to a little bit of Tanita Tickram. What a great name. Anyway, she's on the way, and we also have some music from Lewis Capaldi too.
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1: Superself indeed. Now, one of the big superstars of the globe at the moment is, and globally I think, is Ella Langley. She's got a brilliant new song called Be Her. It's on the way. It's kind of the precursor initially to Choosing Texas, and then it was the follow-up because Choosing Texas just took off and went nuts. But watch out for that one. It's on the way in just a few moments' time. She's an absolute legend. She's everywhere, isn't she? Ella Langley. After

0: absolutely terrific song. Ella's just doing so well in the USA as well. She's got two really cracking good songs doing the rounds, including that one called Be Her. That's her latest one. And the follow-up to Choosing Texas, which is absolutely too nuts as well. Anyway, Ella Langley, crossover American country. It's really, really best here on KFM.
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7: Good afternoon, I'm Daniel Maher. Cabinet has signed off on plans to remove the triple lock on the deployment of peacekeeping troops abroad. The move would lift the veto of the UN Security Council. Sean Defoe reports.
8: In practice for the government, the triple lock means to post troops abroad there needs to be agreement of the Dáil, the government and the UN. But ministers now argue that Moscow, Beijing or even Washington shouldn't have a veto over Irish decisions, especially as the UN Security Council hasn't sanctioned a new peacekeeping mission since 2014. Green Party leader Roger O'Gorman says our national policies shouldn't be reactive.
9: We can't allow our values as a nation be shaped by fear of the Trump administration.
8: While Social Democrats TD Sinead Gibney says the government's arguments don't stack up.
10: They are saying that this is about allowing themselves to do more peacekeeping, but in actual fact, it is quite the opposite. The government wish to move away from peacekeeping, and indeed they wish to use our military assets and resources to engage in regional military objectives.
8: The coalition will move ahead with this bill, but with the protest of the opposition, who see it as a dilution of Ireland's neutrality. Sean Defoe, Leinster House.
7: A cyclist has been seriously injured in a hit and run in Dublin. Gardaí are investigating the incident, which happened in Ballymun at around 7:45 this morning. Laura Donnelly reports.
11: Emergency services attended the scene on Shangan Road this morning following a collision between a car and a bike. The cyclist, a man in his 20s, has been taken to the Mater Hospital with serious injuries. Gardaí say the car left the scene. The road is currently closed for a technical exam and local diversions are in place. Gardaí are appealing for witnesses, in particular anyone with dashcam footage, to come forward.
7: The master of the Rotunda Hospital says there was a discretionary aspect to the public-only contract signed by consultants. The maternity hospital has stood down its face-off with the government over consultants on these contracts treating private patients. The health minister threatened to withdraw its state funding due to the breach of Sláinte Care. Sean Daly says women should be allowed choice around treatment.
12: There was a discretionary aspect to the contract, and consultants asked, can we see private patients? The hospital had gone out to go into the department in 2023 to try and explain that pregnancy is different. We didn't get anywhere. But the hospital had always said pregnancy is different. Women's choice needs to be allowed.
7: Sinn Féin says moving Ireland's home game with Israel to a neutral venue is not enough. The party has tabled a motion in the Dáil calling for October's Nation League game to be scrapped entirely. It also urges the government to pay the bill for any fines the FAI may receive. TD and former chairperson of Drogheda United, Joanna Burns, says the government needs to step in.
13: Our message is loud and clear. We want this game stopped. We don't want it moved, whether the game is played in Hungary or Timbuktu. It's just really kicking the can down the road. And the rumblings of moving this match to a neutral venue is a symptom of the FAI hearing the discontent amongst the Irish public, but not actually listening to it.
7: Family carers are struggling financially, suffering with their mental health and in need of respite. Those are the findings of the latest State of Caring report published today by Family Carers Ireland. Jane McNamara reports.
14: Caring is coming for all of us. Some of you may have had surgery and you needed somebody to care for you. You may be caring for somebody in your life, or you will be caring, or you might be that person who will need care. So this is not some other group, that we're a separate entity in society.
15: Powerful words from Catherine Rossiter, who's been caring for her twins Aoife and Owen full-time since their birth 12 years ago. 76% of carers surveyed in today's report say they're cutting back on non-essentials, while 66% say they're cutting back on seeing friends and family. Dr. Nikki Dunn, research manager, says caring is isolating.
16: Caring can really narrow people's lives, and there's many reasons for that. So the lack of respite, the lack of formal support, financial pressure, accessibility, transport barriers, reduced employment, loss of ordinary social life, and that feeling that you're not seen, your contribution to society isn't valued.
15: There are currently over 624,000 family carers across the country.
7: A local councillor has said that plans for a swimming pool in Maynooth are at a junction point. It has been revealed that the progress of the plans rely on negotiations between St Patrick's College Maynooth and Maynooth University. Speaking on Kildare Today, Fine Gael councillor for Clane Maynooth MD Tim Durkin said that the progression of the talks are essential to the provision of the pool.
17: At a junction point at the moment, negotiations are ongoing between St Patrick's College Maynooth and Maynooth University, and until they come to fruition, we can't move forward.
7: A rise in school children getting Irish exemptions is robbing them of their identity, according to a new report. More than 73,000 students were exempt from the study of Irish in the 2024-2025 school year. A report commissioned by Conor na Gaeilge says it's a worsening crisis within the education system and sets out recommendations to achieve fair inclusion for all students. Pádraic O'Dwyer, Professor Emeritus at the Dublin City University, is the author and says some children are being exempt who shouldn't be.
18: For example, as I showed in the report, that 51% of students exempted because of a learning difficulty are studying other modern languages at secondary school, so French, German, Spanish, Italian, and so forth. And there are many students in Irish medium schools who don't qualify for an exemption, who have dyslexia, who are on the autism spectrum, who are successfully learning Irish.
7: Concerns have been raised in relation to heavy goods vehicles on local roads in Clane. It comes as a HGV recently knocked the bough off a tree in Capdhu Lane, which in turn resulted in the road being blocked for over an hour. There have also been calls for a traffic survey to be undertaken for a road in the area. Speaking on Kildare Today, independent councillor for the Clane Maynooth MD, Pádraic McAvoy, said HGVs are still using the road despite signage restricting their entry.
19: At both ends of that road, Hannah, there are restricted HGV signs, and yet there are articulated lorry buses, large buses, and high volumes of other traffic using it. This is between the roundabout on the Salons Road out of Clane and the Millicent Road. It's an L-shaped road. In places, it's only able to carry or allow single vehicles to move along the road, others having to wait out of the way for those to pass.
7: In business news, the examiner appointed to troubled garden furniture retailer Rathwood has warned 7,000 customers who are owed money by the company that they are likely to receive only a small amount of what they are owed. The Competition and Consumer Protection Commission has separately advised people who are affected to take action immediately and request a chargeback from their bank or card provider if they have not already done so. And finally, in entertainment news, Toy Story actor Tim Allen says he never expected the franchise to continue beyond its third film. The latest installment reunites his character Buzz Lightyear with Tom Hanks's Woody after the pair went their separate ways at the end of the third film. Tim says recording scenes with Tom Hanks got emotional following their separation. Still to come are sport, obituaries and weather.
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2: 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JoeMallonMotors.ie.
23: Good afternoon, I'm Emma O'Connor. There is one game tonight in the West Grove Hotel Senior League Division 4 as Caldove play Naas at 8 p.m. In soccer, the Republic of Ireland women can qualify for just their second ever major tournament this evening. Carla Ward's side are in Grenoble to take on France, where the winner will guarantee their place at next summer's World Cup in Brazil. Denise O'Sullivan and Emily Murphy are back available, having missed Friday's 3-2 win over Netherlands through suspension. Ward feels winning Group A2 would be a massive achievement.
24: I think you would all agree it would be one of the biggest sporting stories in world football, because no pot 14 stays in League A, let alone wins two games and then wins three games and then wins the group. We've already written our own records, and this would be the biggest one, no doubt about it.
23: Kickoff is at 8 o'clock Irish time. Elsewhere, the men under-21s take on Qatar under-23s in a friendly this afternoon. The game is underway from 3:45. FIFA President Gianni Infantino has been named as part of a criminal proceedings being brought to court by former UEFA boss Michael Platini. The former France midfielder was banned for 8 years by FIFA over his involvement in an ethics case regarding payments received from then-president Sepp Blatter. He was subsequently acquitted of the charges and now alleges that figures such as Infantino had blocked his bid to be elected FIFA president in 2016. A senior Somali referee has been barred from entering the US. Omar Artan was due to officiate at the World Cup but was stopped on arrival in Miami over what officials described as vetting concerns. Somalia is one of the countries on Donald Trump's travel ban list, which was announced last year as part of the government's crackdown on immigration. In tennis, Serena Williams will make her tennis comeback later today at the Queen's Club Championship. 23-time Grand Slam singles champion will be playing doubles alongside Canada's Victoria Mboko, who is currently ranked 9th in the world. KFM Sport with Joe Malamota. Salins Road, Naas, joemallonmotors.ie.
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7: KFM has been informed of the following deaths: Olive Casey, Nee McLaughlin, Prosperous and formerly of Carberry; Kathleen Coogan, Nee O'Byrne, Moon; Nuala Doyle, Nee Kelly, Ballytor; Cora Ann Robinson, Nee Farrell, Athlone and formerly of Athy. The funeral arrangements are as follows: Olive Casey, Nee McLaughlin, Ballinafa, Prosperous and formerly of Killina, Carberry. Deeply regretted by her husband Tom and children Kirsty, Sarah and Gemma, her mother Kathleen and her siblings Katrina, Brian, Sean, Tricia, Mandy, Pecky, Owen and James and extended family. Reposing at Olive O'Reilly's funeral home Prosperous on Wednesday from 4 p.m. to 8 p.m. Removal from her residence on Thursday by Olive O'Reilly funeral directors at approximately 10:30 a.m. to arrive at the Church of Our Lady and St. Joseph Prosperous for 11 a.m. funeral mass, followed by burial in Killybeg Cemetery, Prosperous. House strictly private, please. 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Kathleen Coogan, Nee O'Byrne, Hobartstown, Moon. Predeceased by her husband John, her son Owen, her parents Peter and Alice, her brothers Paddy, Jimmy and Kevin, and her sisters Moya, Annie and Agnes. Deeply regretted by her children Johnny, Eilish, Anna, Mary, Martina, Jacinta, Peter, Seamus, Pat and Joe, and extended family. reposing at her residence today from 2 p.m. until the removal by PJ Willis, funeral director, to the Church of the Most Holy Trinity Moon, arriving for 7:30 p.m. reception prayers. Funeral mass on Wednesday at 11 a.m. may be viewed on Narramore and Moon.ie, followed by burial in the adjoining cemetery. Nuala Doyle, Ní Kelly, Inche Choir, Ballytor. Predeceased by her husband Patrick Patsy, her sister Pauline and her brothers Michael and Peter. Deeply regretted by her extended family. Removal today by PJ Willis, funeral director, to the Church of the Saints, Mary and Lawrence, Crookstown, arriving for funeral mass at 2 p.m. The funeral can be viewed live on Narramore and Moon.ie, followed by burial in the adjoining cemetery. Cora Ann Robinson, Ní Farrell, Cornamah at Lone, and formerly of Athy. Predeceased by brothers Noel and Ivan, sister Florence Floor, and niece Erin. Deeply regretted by her husband George, son and daughter Gareth and Georgina, and extended family. Reposing at Flynn's funeral home, The Strand at Lone, from 2 p.m. until 4 p.m. today. Removal to Our Lady Queen of Peace Church, Cousin at Lone, this evening to arrive for evening prayers at 5 p.m. Live stream can be viewed on Our Lady Queen of Peace Church at Lone Webstream. Requiem Mass in St. Michael the Archangel Church at High on Wednesday at 11 a.m, followed by burial afterwards in St. Michael's New Cemetery. Live stream can be viewed on St. Michael's at High Webstream. 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Suvnus agus Siachán Dóibh. 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
7: Cool and sometimes blustery with a mix of sunny spells and scattered showers. Some of the showers will be heavy and there'll be isolated hail and thunder with moderate to fresh westerly winds. Highest temperatures of 12 to 16 degrees.
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0: the Coors and What Can I Do. Jerry was on a little bit earlier on before the news and he said to me, brilliant stuff from Ella Langley. Absolutely love her. Love all the latest music that she has at the moment. But she said, did you know the reason why that Be Her hasn't gone to number one is because Choosing Texas is still holding it off. So Ella Langley actually holds number one and number two in the American country charts at the moment. That's interesting. I didn't know that. I didn't really Google it to have a look, to be honest with you, Jerry. But thanks for the information on that as well. And no doubt, if you like some classic American country, every Wednesday night from 7 to 8, it kind of runs you in nicely into K-Country from 8 to 10. And every Wednesday night, we take a look at the best American songs around from the past. And it really is good fun as well, I have to say. Thoroughly enjoyed that. And I think Dave is looking after it this week as well. Well, this is Kildare's KFM. We got more on the way, so keep it right here during your lunchtime.
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Indeed. One and only Heart. That's Alone from Kildare's KFM on the 11 to 3 for the best music, local news, sport and more, with thanks to Virgin Media Broadband. Now, the KFM Outside broadcast team, as in me, I'm on the road again this Saturday, and we're looking forward to your company this time around at the Castle Warden Golf Club between 11 and 2. Do join us bright and early on Saturday morning, where we will be live ahead of their open week, which commences on June 20th. And this wonderfully manicured golf course with its immaculate fairways and greens, as well as first-class practice facilities. You can relax and enjoy some great food in their stylish and welcoming clubhouse, and you can talk to any of the members and get a bit of advice how you can become a member as well. So it is our open week from June 20th. We'll be there to talk to plenty of the members, find out how the club is doing since the last time we were there this time last year, and we'll have plenty of chat and plenty of great music as well. So Denise Breen and me, John Dunn, in situ this Saturday, 11 to 2, Castle Warden Golf Club. Do join us, won't you? Right, let's turn our attentions to music now. Got Somber on the way. Van the Man coming up too. Right now, this is Tina Arena on KFM.

0: Yes, Kildare's KFM, and I see the big movie, the Discovery Day. Discovery Day. Disaster Day, whatever it's called. I'm only joking. But it's coming out tomorrow. And everybody's going to be raving about it because it's getting fabulous reviews, isn't it? The Steven Spielberg Disclosure Day is out tomorrow. Emily Blunt is getting the main headline in it, I presume. And it's a huge cast. But Eve Hewson, of course, is also involved in it. She was just saying she recalled the moment she found out he wanted to speak to her about the role of Jane in Disclosure Day. A former nun whose partner, Daniel, as in Josh O'Connor, who's the co-lead with Emily Blunt, is a whistleblower aiming to make decades of secret information about extraterrestrial encounters public. That's the gist of the story, of the backstory to what it's all about as well. She said she was so nervous when she got the call. She didn't know what to be doing, that she went off down to a mall in LA and just went into a shop and bought socks. She says, I bought loads of socks. I have absolutely no idea why I bought socks, but that's what I did. I went off and bought a load of socks. She said she was very nervous on set at the very beginning, but then things just kind of settled in nicely, and it was a dream part as well. She said she didn't even tell any of her family members at the beginning when she found out that Steven Spielberg wanted to meet her to discuss the possible part of getting the part of Jane in the movie. And subsequently, they met. She got the gig, and there, they say, is history. How good is she in it? Well, lots of good, positive reviews, saying the whole cast, especially Emily Blunt, is saying it's the performance of a lifetime for her in this Disclosure Day movie. Normally, the summer blockbusters never end up with big, big awards at the end of the year when it comes in towards award, you know, ceremony time and all that type of stuff, and the Oscars and the BAFTAs and things. They never really get them, but they're saying this time round could possibly the first time that lead actors could end up getting big gongs. We'll have to wait and see. It probably won't come to fruition, but there you have it. Miley Cyrus on the way next here on KFM.
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5: Good afternoon, it's 2 o'clock. I'm Emma O'Connor. Ministers have signed off on plans which would change how Irish soldiers are deployed on peacekeeping missions. The triple lock system means the UN Security Council needs to give the go-ahead for missions involving more than 12 members of the Defence Forces. The Master of the Rotunda Hospital says there are discretionary aspect to the public-only contract signed by consultants. The Maternity Hospital has stood down its face-off with the government over consultants on these contracts treating private patients. The debate over whether Ireland's football matches against Israel should go ahead this year is continuing, with the issue set to be debated in the Dáil later today. The FAI is seeking to move the October match from Dublin to a neutral venue. However, Sinn Féin is calling for the games to be called off. And a local councillor has said that plans for a swimming pool in Maynooth are at a junction point. It's been revealed that the progress of the plans rely on negotiations between St Patrick's College in Maynooth and Maynooth University. In sport, the Republic of Ireland women can qualify for just their second ever major tournament this evening. Carla Ward's side are in Grenoble to take on France, where the winner will guarantee their place at next summer's World Cup in Brazil. And finally, in weather, sunshine and showers, some heavy at times with a chance of thunderstorms and highest temperatures of 13 to 16 degrees.
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All right, now as you know, we're into the summer season, although the weather has been a little bit mixed over the last week or so, we're expecting the weather to pick up again next week and towards the weekend, which is really good news, which means a lot of events are going to go on across the community of Kildare and the county of Kildare. So if you are in a community group, a sports club or a charity organisation and you're looking to tell us about some stuff that's going on, maybe a little bit of fundraising that you're doing, please give us at least a week's notice and send your details off to info@kfmradio.com with the subject Kildare Diary. We bring it to you every day with thanks to Glengorry Pump, Stoker Business Park in Naas. We broadcast it four times a day, half 11 with me, half 3 with Paul and 6:40, and at 8:20 with Liam. And reminding you, we'll do it also across the weekends as well. So if you got something to tell us about, make sure you get the details off to us ASAP. Some Daft Punk on the way after we hear from Alex Warren on Kildare's KFM.

0: Richard Marks is right here waiting on Kildare's KFM, and also in there as well, some a little bit of Daft Punk and Pharrell Williams. It's been a while since we gave that a bit of a blast on the radio. Good stuff indeed. On the 11 to 3, the home of K-Drive with Paul Power, Monday to Friday from 3 to 7. And this Tuesday, he'll be with you again in about 40 minutes. And later on, by the way, as soon as Paul leaves here for the building, leaves at the building, exit stage left, we make way for Clem. The Keolog is kind. And then we have K-Country as well, the usual time, which will continue in from 8 o'clock. And that's a brilliant program. I think Dave McGrath looks after that for the next while or so till Liam comes back off his break. So that's some great programming coming your way here on KFM this Tuesday.
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2: 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Do you know, there was no thinking. There's no rationale behind it at all. And now I know it was an impulsive decision that came from a very long period of a dark, low time. It doesn't make you less of a person. It's just something's not quite working properly, you know, in the brain. But I feel very well now. I feel very positive, hopeful for the future. I'm enjoying life now. And now I realise how little I was enjoying life before.
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It's going to be a pretty popular song around Halloween time. Gut feeling somehow. Anyway, that's Tame Impala, brand new music, Dracula, on Kildare's KFM's 11 to 3, with thanks to Virgin Media Broadband for the best music, local news, sport and more. Stephanie Mills now. This is Never Knew Love Like This Before. Some classic gold for this Tuesday afternoon.

0: still doing really well since its revival. A little bit of Milky and Just the Way You Are. That's a really, really positive song, I have to say. And it's been, you know, when you think of it, that came out in, what, the early noughties, 2001, 2002, thereabouts, and it's back around again, sounding as good as ever. Now, I want to mention to you a bit of an event going on 13th of June. That's this Saturday, and you'll find it happening down at Kildare Town Market Square. There's No Plan B, Bridget Busking Festival, 24-hour busking event, and it's for her children as well. It's all heart, one day, non-stop music from 11 o'clock in the morning, and you're asked to support that as well. It's a 24-hour busking event, and we must get more details, and I don't see much there, but we'll track them down, and maybe we'll get a chat to some of the gang about it tomorrow here on the 11 at 3. Some Aslan on the way. We're going to get in some Brian Adams and Shania Twain too.
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0: Okay, so there we go. The good summary song, Brian Adams, and it's Kildare's KFM heading towards the 3 o'clock news. Now, I didn't really mention the weather forecast too much today, purely because I was just waiting and hedging me bets. Now, there's various different organisations, in inverted commas, giving their opinions. So, somebody did say, yeah, it's going to hit 25 degrees, but the ChatGPT app, the inverted commas, I'm being polite about this one. Here we go. So, here we go. This weekend, Thursday, 16 to 17 degrees. Friday, cloudier in the north and patchy areas. Temperatures beginning to rise up to 20 degrees. Saturday, 22 to 25 degrees with sunshine. Sunday, mainly dry with temperatures reaching 24 degrees in some inland areas in around Leinster and the inland areas of Leinster. So we'll go with that one. And then it gets rainy again. And then it's going to be very, very widespread, persistent rain by middle of next week. So you only get 2 days of the high temperatures. Anyway, Paul is next. He's looking after you from three.
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9: Good afternoon, it's 3 o'clock. I'm Daniel Maher. The PSNI says it has no information to suggest a stabbing in North Belfast is a terrorist-related incident. A Sudanese man has been arrested on suspicion of attempted murder after another man suffered serious injuries in the attack last night. Police and politicians in the north are calling for calm as social media posts call for protests. The PSNI's Assistant Chief Constable Ryan Henderson has given this update.
10: Throughout today, we've been liaising with senior counter-terrorism partners. At this stage, we have no information to suggest that this was a terrorist-related incident. However, I must stress, we are still at the early stages of our investigation.
9: Ministers have signed off on plans which would change how Irish soldiers are deployed on peacekeeping missions. The triple lock system means the UN Security Council needs to give the go-ahead for missions involving more than 12 members of the defence forces. The proposed changes would transfer that power to the government and the Oireachtas. Niall Collins, Minister of State at the Department of Agriculture, says TDs and senators should be making decisions about the defence forces.
11: I think people have to trust their government, they have to trust the members of Dáil Éireann, and the legislation, when it is enacted over the coming weeks, will also ensure that any future peacekeeping missions, that it does adhere to the principles and the ideals within the United Nations Charter and indeed within international law. So I think we have to be mature about it, we have to be able to trust ourselves.
9: It's hoped a HSE drugs group meeting to discuss funding for a life-changing drug for those with Friedreich's ataxia can be brought forward from July. Craig Cody, whose son Rory died from the rare genetic disorder last year, and his other son Paddy has the condition, met Taoiseach Micheál Martin yesterday. Craig described the meeting as positive as he looks for the state to provide funding for the drug.
12: I know the rumours of what the next one would be in August, September. Now, we're on July's meeting. He's confirmed that, and he's hoping to push that meeting forward to into June.
9: 75% of family carers have never received respite. The latest State of Caring report published today by Family Carers Ireland also shows over 40% of respondents feel lonely, while just under half feel isolated from others. Catherine Rossiter has been caring for her twins Aoife and Owen full-time since their birth 12 years ago. She says while she loves her children, caring is relentless.
13: I would describe my life as perhaps at moments not living but just existing. I just get through the days. The days are long, they're 14, 15 hour days. It's relentless, it really is. I'm lucky that my daughter survived. I'm lucky that my little boy survived. He was born not breathing at 27 weeks. So I am really, really fortunate, but that doesn't diminish the long hours. There are moments where I think, is this a test in human endurance?
9: And the councillor has said that plans for a swimming pool in Maynooth are at a junction point. It has been revealed that the progress of the plans rely on negotiations between St Patrick's College Maynooth and Maynooth University. Speaking on Kildare Today, Fine Gael councillor for Clane Maynooth MD Tim Durkin said that the progression of the talks are essential to the provision of the pool.
14: At a junction point at the moment, negotiations are ongoing between St Patrick's College Maynooth and Maynooth University, and until they come to fruition, we can't move forward.
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2: With Joe Mallon Motors, Salins Road, Naas, Renault, Dacia and Peugeot dealers. JoeMallonMotors.ie.
9: There is one game tonight in the Westgrove Hotel Senior Hurling League's Division 4 as Kyle Dove play Naas at 8 p.m. The Republic of Ireland women's team can qualify for just their second ever major tournament this evening. Carla Ward's side are in Grenoble to take on France, where the winner will guarantee their place at next summer's World Cup in Brazil. Denise O'Sullivan and Emily Murphy are back, having missed Friday's 3-2 win over the Netherlands through suspension. Elsewhere, the men's under-21s take on the Qatar under-23s in a friendly in Zagreb this afternoon. That game is underway from 3:45. FIFA President Gianni Infantino has been named as part of criminal proceedings being brought to court by former UEFA boss Michel Platini. The former France midfielder was banned for 8 years by FIFA over his involvement in an ethics case regarding payments received from the then President Sepp Blatter. He was subsequently acquitted of the charges and now alleges that figures such as Infantino had blocked his bid to be elected FIFA President in 2016. A senior Somali referee has been barred from entering the US. Omar Artan was due to officiate at the World Cup but was stopped on arrival in Miami over what officials describe as vetting concerns. Somalia is one of the countries on Donald Trump's travel ban list, which was announced last year as part of the government's crackdown on immigration. The Ireland women's cricket team have defeated Bangladesh in a T20 World Cup warm-up match. The home side overcame their opponents by 11 runs at Loughborough. Stage 3 of the Tour Auvergne-Rhône-Alpes commences today. Ben Healy sits 52nd overall, and this is his first race since he sustained an injury in April. And Serena Williams will make her tennis comeback later today at the Queen's Club Championship. The 23-time Grand Slam singles champion will be making her doubles alongside Canada's Victoria Mboko, who is currently ranked 9th in the world. KFM Sport with Joe Mallon Motors, Salins Road, Naas. JoeMallonMotors.ie.
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9: Sunshine and showers this afternoon, some heavy with the chance of isolated thunderstorms. Highest temperatures of 13 to 16 degrees.
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20: Yes. Yes. Good afternoon. Welcome along to Tuesday's K-Drive. Tell you what, it's been a real mixed bag weather-wise so far today, hasn't it? Monsoon rains a couple of hours back.

that's as good a way as any to start an afternoon, let me tell you. Toto there with Africa. So, how are you today? Hope you're in good form. Don't forget, if you'd like to get in touch with me, you can text or you can WhatsApp me on 0833 97 97 97. Love to hear from you, as always. David Gray, his past and present tour is on its way to this neck of the woods. He plays Fairview Park in Dublin on the 17th of June. That's just a little over a week away.

0: History. Robert Palmer there, the late great Robert Palmer with Addicted to Love. We'll have our little bit of radio romance on the way fairly shortly for you. One of the greatest voices of all time. That's what we like to do, is get the greatest voices of all time and play them for you. Today, unfortunately, it's a gentleman who's no longer with us, but more about that very, very shortly. An amazing voice just the same. Just spotted this here, actually, I want to give it a mention. The Bumblebee charity present the Eddie Jordan Road Trip from Barberstown Castle, Strafford, and it's a free event, and it's on this Friday, the 12th of June, from 9 a.m. to 10 a.m. in support of the Little Blue Heroes, a charity that helps children with serious illnesses. If you like your cars, if you're a bit of a petrol head, then go along and see an incredible lineup of 100 supercars up close, including Ferrari, 812, Competizione, Lamborghini, SVJs, Aventadors, McLaren, Porsche GT3s, GTRs, and Audi R8s, RS6, RS4, to name but a few. It's on Friday morning, 9 a.m. until 10 a.m. at Barberstown Castle.
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It's Kildare's KFM for your Tuesday afternoon. Paul with you on the radio right through until 7 o'clock. The 9th of June, we'll be into double figures in June before we know it. Another one of our little radio romance moments on the way for you. We like to dig out these romantic songs that you haven't heard in quite a while. One of the greatest voices of our time, sadly, no longer with us. It's hard to believe it's 19 years since he died, and he was only 57. Dan Fogelberg, the guy's name, probably best known for the same old Lang Syne, his Christmas song, and he also did the leader of the band as well. He was born in August in 1951, the youngest of three sons. His mother was called Margaret Irvine. Must have had some Irish in him somewhere. And his father was Lawrence Peter Fogelberg. I think he was Swedish, and he was a band director at Woodruff High School in Pekin, in Illinois. Anyway, Dan Fogelberg sadly passed away from cancer at the age of 57, way too young, in 2007. And he's been making music, or rather, he was making music from 1972 onwards with loads of albums. If you like live albums, check out Live Greetings from the West, a 1991 album, if you can get it anywhere or find it online. One of the greatest live albums I've ever heard. Absolutely loved it. Anyway, here's our little bit of radio romance for you today. The late and great Dan Fogelberg. What a voice. This is Longer on Kildare's KFM.

0: Yes, the wonderful Dan Fogelberg there with Longer on Kildare's KFM. Should we find out what's happening around Kildare? It's diary time. Here's Ben.
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3: 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The Bumblebee Charity Eddie Jordan Road Trip from Barberstown Castle, Strathen, Friday, June 12th from 9 a.m. Come along to see an incredible lineup of 100 supercars up close in support of Little Blue Heroes. 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

0: We've got the first of our throwback years on the way fairly shortly. The birthday club up and coming as well. Michael J. Fox is 65 today. 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
2: 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We'll be keeping an eye on the traffic and travel throughout the morning. 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

0: That's the wonderful Olivia Dean, and It's So Easy. Birthday Club on the way just after news at 4, so around about 15 minutes' time. Text or WhatsApp 0833 97 97 97 if you'd like a mention for anyone at all. Throwback year time, though. We are back in the noughties. See if you can put a year on this movie and the song that comes after it from the same year.
1: Do you remember the first thing you ever said to me?
2: I'm lost.
1: Oh, you didn't look lost. 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
3: So, what are you looking for out here?
2: Wicklow Mountains National Park.
3: The Wicklow Mountains National Park. Tell me, how long have you been walking for?
2: A few hours.
3: Well, you've probably been in the national park for a few hours then.
2: Oh my God, this is a park. It's so cold. The paper said it was going to be warm.
3: It is warm. I know you're lost, but you do know you're in Ireland, don't you?
2: I better head back.
3: And where's that?
2: I'm staying at a B&B in Dunlaugherry.
3: Dunlaugherry? No, I think you mean Dunleary.
2: You're kidding.
3: No. Would I lie to you?

there she is, Kate Mash there with Foundations on Kildare's KFM. Yes, the movie was indeed P.S. I Love You. Dodgy Irish accent in there from Gerard Butler. There have been lots of those down through the years. Can anybody think of any others you'd like to bring to the table today? Dodgy Irish accents, yeah. Of course, from the book of the same name by Cecilia Ahern, Hilary Swank in there as well. Kate Nash and Foundations was from the same year, 2007. So well done if you got that one right. Mark Goad in Newbridge, fair play to you, Mark. And got another one here from someone else, but there's no name attached to it. Ah, right, okay.

0: Yes, we've opened something here now with the worst on-screen Irish accent. So Jared Butler there with a fairly dodgy one in fairness, and P.S. I love you. Somebody's texted in and said the worst one of all time has to be Tom Cruise in Far and Away.
1: Why can't you say it, Shannon? 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
0: That's fairly dodgy in fairness, isn't it? There are lots of others out there as well. 0833 97 97 97 if you'd like to throw anything into the mix.
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10: Good afternoon, it's 4 o'clock. I'm Daniel Maher. The PSNI says it has no information to suggest a stabbing in North Belfast is a terrorist-related incident. A Sudanese man has been arrested on suspicion of attempted murder after another man suffered serious injuries in the attack last night. Police and politicians in the north are calling for calm as social media posts call for protests. The PSNI's Assistant Chief Constable Ryan Henderson has given this update.
11: Throughout today, we've been liaising with senior counter-terrorism partners. At this stage, we have no information to suggest that this was a terrorist-related incident. However, I must stress, we are still at the early stages of our investigation.
10: A commission of investigation set up to examine the treatment of convicted paedophile Bill Keneally has found a serious dereliction of duty on behalf of the Gardaí. The report also recommends politicians establish a new crime of misconduct in public office. Sean Defoe reports.
12: The failure by Gardaí to conduct a proper investigation into the activities of Bill Keneally was a clear and serious dereliction of duty, even by 1987 standards. So found the Commission of Investigation headed by former Judge Michael White. Convicted paedophile Keneally is serving 19 years in prison for the sexual abuse of young boys in Waterford from the late 70s through to the 90s. The report found when Gardaí investigated in the late 1980s, there was a judgmental and hierarchical view taken with no effort made to contact Child Protection Services. It found Keneally received objectively favourable treatment. The report found no evidence that the powerful Keneally political dynasty in Waterford interfered with the Garda investigation. However, it criticised Bill Keneally's uncles, former TD Billy Keneally and Monsignor John Shine, for not making Fianna Fáil, Keneally's basketball club or the wider public aware of his actions and any further danger to children.
10: 75% of family carers have never received respite. The latest State of Caring report published today by Family Carers Ireland also shows over 40% of respondents feel lonely, while just under half feel isolated from others. Catherine Rossiter has been caring for her twins, Aoife and Owen, full-time since their birth 12 years ago. She says while she does love her children, caring is relentless.
13: I would describe my life as perhaps at moments not living but just existing. I just get through the days. The days are long, they're 14, 15 hour days. It's relentless, it really is. I'm lucky that my daughter survived. I'm lucky that my little boy survived. He was born not breathing at 27 weeks. So I am really, really fortunate, but that doesn't diminish the long hours. There are moments where I think, is this a test in human endurance?
10: And a local councillor has said that plans for a swimming pool in Maynooth are at a junction point. It has been revealed that the plans rely on negotiations between St Patrick's College and Maynooth University. Speaking on Kildare Today, Fine Gael councillor for Clan Maynooth MD Tim Durkin said that the progression of the talks are essential to the provision of the pool.
14: At a junction point at the moment, negotiations are ongoing between St Patrick's College, Maynooth and Maynooth University, and until they come to fruition, we can't move forward.
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2: 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JoeMallonMotors.ie.
3: There is one game tonight in the Westgrove Hotel Senior Hurling League's Division 4 as Coil Dove play Naas at 8 p.m. The Republic of Ireland's women's team can qualify for just their second ever major tournament this evening. Carla Ward's side are in Grenoble to take on France, where the winner will guarantee their place at next summer's World Cup in Brazil. Denise O'Sullivan and Emily Murphy are back, having missed Friday's 3-2 win over the Netherlands through suspension. Elsewhere, the men's under-21s are underway against Qatar under-23s in a friendly in Zagreb. That game kicked off at 3:45. Crystal Palace have agreed a deal in principle for Pierre Sage to become their new head coach. He is expected to sign a deal until 2029. Palace need a new manager after Oliver Glasner left at the end of last season, having won the FA Cup and Conference League during his time at Selhurst Park. FIFA President Gianni Infantino has been named as part of criminal proceedings being brought to court by former UEFA boss Michel Platini. The former France midfielder was banned for 8 years by FIFA over his involvement in an ethics case regarding payments received from the then president Sepp Blatter. He was subsequently acquitted of the charges and now alleges that figures such as Infantino had blocked his bid to be elected FIFA president in 2016. Jarrod Payne is returning to Irish rugby and has signed a 2-year deal to become assistant coach at Munster. Payne has spent the past 3 years on the Scarlets coaching team in Wales. Assistant coach Mossy Lawler has also signed an extension to his contract that will keep him at Munster until 2028. The Ireland women's cricketers have defeated Bangladesh in a T20 World Cup warm-up match. The home side overcame their opponents by 11 runs at Loughborough. And Serena Williams will make her tennis comeback later today at the Queen's Club Championship. The 23-time Grand Slam singles champion will be playing doubles alongside Canada's Victoria Mboko, who is currently ranked 9th in the world. KFM Sport with Joe Mallon Motors, Sallins Road, Naas. JoeMallonMotors.ie.
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3: Sunshine and showers this afternoon, some turning heavy with a chance of isolated thunderstorms. Highest temperatures of 13 to 16 degrees.
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0: Vincent Boone and Mystical Magical on Kildare's KFM, just talking about dodgy Irish accents in movies. And this one says, oh my God, the worst Irish accent after that Tom Cruise one has to be Pierce Brosnan in Mobland. And what makes it worse is he is Irish. It was pretty poor, in fairness, wasn't it? And Helen Mirren as well. She must have got her Irish accent in a sale of, dodgy Irish accents. But anyway, if you can think of any more, let me know. I was looking for a Pierce Brosnan piece to play for you. But to be honest with you, I can't find one where he's not swearing.
1: The Birthday Club.
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0: Ah yes, Birthday Club time. If you do happen to be celebrating a birthday today, well, a very happy birthday to you. Keely is celebrating her 21st birthday today. Lots of love from your sisters Chelsea, Clodagh and Cara. Hope the day is being as fab as you are, is what it says here. So happy birthday to you. Famous people that are celebrating birthdays today. Actually, before we do that, just Bridget O'Rourke in Kilcullen. It's Bridget's birthday today as well. So hopefully you are having a fantastic day as well. Now, famous birthdays today. Who have we got? Charles Saatchi, the advertising guru and ex-husband of Nigella Lawson. He's 83 today. Who else have we got? Patricia Cornwell, the best-selling American crime writer, is 70 today. The legendary Michael J. Fox, 65 today. Johnny Depp is 63. Who else have we got? Matthew Bellamy from the band Muse. It's his birthday today. He's 48. Natalie Portman, the actress. She was in Black Swan and other bits and bobs as well. She turns 45 today. And finally, last but by no means least, it's this guy's birthday today. Well, he's one of three. Errol Kennedy is his name. The other two lads in the band were called Ashley and Lee. Errol, Ashley and Lee. All three of them, collectively, they were known as Imagination. Yeah, now you remember. He's 73 today, is Errol.

0: There we go. That's our birthday song today. Imagination there and Just an Illusion.
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2: 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A councillor calls for Irish Water to be disbanded over water problems in West Kildare. In sport, we have reports and analysis on Kildare's brilliant win over Kerry in the Electric Ireland Minor Football Championship quarter-final. We also look ahead to the sellout fixture at St Connaught's Park when GAA star David Clifford and his teammates come to Newbridge. All this and lots more in this week's Leinster Leinster Leader. 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

Yes, the legendary late and great Roy Orbison there with You Got It. Love it. Absolutely love it. A few things that happened down through the years on this day. 2022, NASA announces it will begin research into UFOs. I wonder how that's going for them. Have they found any yet? Who else have we got? The last UK series of Big Brother began on Channel 4 on this day in 2010. It was later, of course, sold to Channel 5. And the rest, they say, is history. The 2006 World Cup kicked off in Munich, in Germany, on this day in 2006. Same day that Robbie Williams kicked off a 16-date European tour in Dublin. It ended up in Wembley, in London. And speaking of Wembley, in London, on this day in 2007, George Michael became the first artist to perform at the new Wembley Stadium tour when he played the first of two shows during his 25 live tour.

0: Yep, there she is. That's Bella Kay there, 20-year-old Bella Kay with I Love It, I Love It, I Love It. We also heard from Bruno Mars and Rosé Appetit and George Michael with Freedom 90 in there as well. And of course, Bella Kay coming to Ireland in November on the 21st and the 22nd. She plays the Three Arena.
1: So we're into June. It's here, it's waiting for us, and we have another 3 months of summer still to go.
2: Yippee!
1: Optimism is a great thing. Optimism is also a great thing on the 11 of 3 with me, John Dunn, because we got the very best mix of music. 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
0: Okay then, there is a crash on the M50. It's affecting northbound traffic, so there are delays now from Prospect Manor, right up as far as just after the Red Cow. There's also a crash outbound on the M7 at City West. That's causing delays right back to the M50 and beyond. And inbound traffic is heavy from the Green Isle Hotel. If you're on the M4, it's busy from Fonthill. Heading in towards Selbridge then, pretty much as it is every day now. Dublin Road's heavy. Heavy heading in from the M4 Business Park, the Aggards Road and the Shackleton Road. All very heavy. Leakstep is quite busy in and around the centre of Leakstep now as well. And the Captain's Hill from Toolstown on the Strathfin to Maynooth Road, right in towards the centre of Maynooth, is heavy. Maynooth itself is not too bad. Starting to get busy though. And also heading in towards Kilcock now from the roundabout of Cortown Road is getting busy as well. If you're heading in towards Clane, it's not moving too badly at the moment. Traffic in Salins is just busy at the traffic lights there. Heading into the waterways, no issues in and around Nace. Starting to slow down a bit on the M7, heading down towards the merge with the M9. Newbridge traffic already heavy now from the Lidl distribution centre in towards the centre of town. Kildare Town pretty much as you are every day, just a bit busy around the junction of the Mileta Road and the Station Road, and no major issues in the Thigh, just busy on Leinster Street and Duke Street heading inbound.
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Yes, the amazing Amy Winehouse and Back to Black on Kildare's KFM. Paul with you on K-Drive right through until 7. Don't forget, by the way, as it is Tuesday, Clem is along. Kjolg is kind, the shock, the huck, the clog. And then Dave in for Liam once again this week. Liam on his well-earned, well-deserved little break, and sure, who can blame him?

0: glad to hear Martina is enjoying the music in Balding Glass. Thanks for your text, Martina. Passed away only last year, wasn't it? Just before Christmas, at the age of 74. Chris Rea there with Fool If You Think It's Over. And also in there, we heard from the Bee Gees with Alone. Coming up in 2 minutes to five, we'll head up towards the news at five now.
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7: Good evening, it's 5 o'clock. I'm Daniel Maher. Five men who were sexually abused by paedophile Bill Keneally when they were boys say they want an apology in the Dáil for the way some state agencies handled the investigation. A report published today found there were widespread failings by An Garda Síochána, the South Eastern Health Board, senior political figures and senior figures in the church. The PSNI says it has no information to suggest a stabbing in North Belfast is a terrorist-related incident. A Sudanese man has been arrested on suspicion of attempted murder after another man suffered serious injuries in the attack last night. Police and politicians in the north are calling for calm as social media posts call for protests. A surge in the number of students set to enrol in third-level education over the next decade will require additional government funding. That's what Minister for Higher Education and Kildare North TD James Lawless has told Cabinet today, as projections show third-level enrolments could jump by 20% over the next 5 to 10 years. And 39 social housing units have been announced for Selbridge. The Pasdean Place housing project will be located on the Arklock Road in Newtown and Selbridge. Kildare County Council say that it will also enable infrastructure works at Pasdean Bridge and a new pedestrian crossing on the Arklock Road. We'll have news in full at 6.
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2: 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JoeMallonMotors.ie.
7: There is one game tonight in the Westgrove Hotel Senior Hurling League's Division 4 as Kyle Dove play Nace at 8 p.m. The Republic of Ireland's women's team can qualify for just their second ever major tournament this evening. Carla Ward's side are in Grenoble to take on France, where the winner will guarantee their place at next summer's World Cup in Brazil. Denise O'Sullivan and Emily Murphy are back, having missed Friday's 3-2 win over the Netherlands through suspension. Peter Queeley won't be continuing as Waterford hurling manager, and he's extremely disappointed to have not had the backing of their county board for a third year at the helm. Waterford failed to progress from the Munster round robin in both campaigns. And Jared Payne is returning to Irish rugby. He has signed a 2-year deal to become assistant coach at Munster. Payne has spent the past 3 years on the Scarlets coaching team in Wales. Assistant coach Mossy Lawler has also signed an extension to his contract that will keep him at Munster until 2028. KFM Sport with Joe Mallon Motors, Sallins Road, Naas. joemallonmotors.ie.
9: Oliver Riley Funeral Directors, with funeral homes in Prosperous, Clane, Maynooth and the Waterway Sallins. RileyFuneralHomes.ie or 045 868 230. 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
7: KFM has been informed of the following deaths: Olive Casey, Nee McLaughlin, Prosperous and formerly of Carbery; Kathleen Coogan, Nee O'Byrne, Moon; Cora Ann Robinson, Nee Farrell, Athlone and formerly of Athy. The funeral arrangements are as follows: Olive Casey, Nee McLaughlin, Ballinafa, Prosperous and formerly of Killina, Carbery. Deeply regretted by her husband Tom and children Kirsty, Sarah and Gemma, mother Kathleen and her siblings Katrina, Brian, Sean, Tricia, Mandy, Pecky, Owen and James, and extended family. Reposing at Oliver Riley's funeral home, Prosperous, on Wednesday from 4 p.m. to 8 p.m. Removal from her residence on Thursday by Oliver Riley Funeral Directors at approximately 10:30 a.m. to arrive at the Church of Our Lady and St. Joseph Prosperous for 11 a.m. funeral mass, followed by burial in Killybeg Cemetery, Prosperous. House strictly private, please. Funeral mass can be viewed on prosperousparish.net. Kathleen Coogan, Nee O'Byrne, Hobartstown, Moon. Predeceased by her husband John, her son Owen, her parents Peter and Alice, her brothers Paddy, Jimmy and Kevin, and her sisters Moya, Annie and Agnes. Deeply regretted by her children Johnny, Eilish, Anna, Mary, Martina, Jacinta, Peter, Seamus, Pat and Joe, and extended family. Reposing at her residence today until removal by PJ Willis Funeral Director to the Church of the Most Holy Trinity Moon, arriving for 7:30 p.m. reception prayers. Funeral mass on Wednesday at 11 a.m. may be viewed on Narramore and Moon.ie, followed by burial in the adjoining cemetery. Cora Ann Robinson, Nee Farrell, Cornama, Athlone and formerly of Athy. Predeceased by brothers Noel and Ivan, sister Florence Floor and niece Erin. Deeply regretted by her husband George, son and daughter Gareth and Georgina, and extended family. Requiem Mass in St. Michael the Archangel Church at High on Wednesday at 11 a.m, followed by burial in St. Michael's New Cemetery. Livestream can be viewed on St. Michael's at High webstream. Family flowers only, please. Donations in lieu to the Irish Cancer Society. Suvnus August Siachán Dove. 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
7: Clear spells and showers this evening, with some showers heaviest across the western region. Highest temperatures of 13 to 16 degrees.
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FM with Take That and Patience. As we speak, they are sat in a dressing room somewhere in the Stadium of Light in Sunderland, I would imagine, getting ready for a big performance tonight. Yep, that's where they're playing. Before that, we heard from Bob Marley and the Wailers, Three Little Birds and Somber in there with a home wrecker. And speaking of big gigs coming up, Zach Bryan is coming to Ireland. Of course, he's playing two nights in Belfast. And prior to that, on Saturday and Sunday week, he'll be in Páirc Uí Chaoimh in Cork.

0: nights under pink skies you taught him to enjoy.
1: Yep, a lot of people looking forward to seeing that guy in a couple of weeks' time in Páirc Uíomh in Cork. Zach Bryan there with Pink Skies. Just looking on here that people have been revealing the things that they do on holiday, including chatting to strangers, tucking into a cooked breakfast every day and enjoying the classic airport pint. A study of some 2,000 holidaymakers found that for 63%, there are certain things that they wouldn't normally consider doing, which they will do on holiday. So things like treating themselves to a daily cocktail, spending money without overthinking it, and making bolder clothing choices are some of the top ways that adults like to cut loose. And meanwhile, some 34% say they're more open to trying new things during getaways, with water sports, quad biking and kayaking ranking amongst the must-try activities. And other holiday staples include city walking tours, open-top bus rides and beer and wine tastings. Millennials emerged as the most adventurous, driven by escaping daily chores and work emails, while more than a quarter of adults are more sociable on holidays as everyday stresses fade into the background. And then a further 30% feel more spontaneous, with 34% of them putting it down to being out of their usual routine, reinforcing a growing appetite for escapism. So the top things that people like to do on holiday: at number one, spend the day by the pool or the beach. At number two, drink alcohol during the day. Never a good idea, that, lads. At number three, read books for hours uninterrupted. Number four, have a cooked breakfast every day. Number five, talk to strangers. Number six, spend money without thinking about it. Number seven, spend the entire day doing absolutely nothing. Number eight, try new activities. Number nine, having a nap. And number 10, wearing flip-flops.
2: Coming up on Wednesday mornings, Kildare Today. Ministers have signed off on plans which would change how Irish soldiers are deployed on peacekeeping missions. A new report has shown that family carers continue to face significant financial pressures. We'll be looking at the role of retirement villages and age-friendly areas in Ireland. The debate over whether Ireland's football matches against Israel should go ahead this year is continuing, with the issue being debated in the Dáil. We'll also be looking at local issues around the county, and we have Crime Watch with Kildare Gardaí. Join Tara Flanagan for issues affecting you locally, nationally and internationally, live from 9.
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0: M50 northbound is a crash just before the Red Cow. That's causing delays now right back as far as Prospect Manor. And then further back around Marley Park, there's another one there which is also causing delays. Inbound traffic on the N7's heavy from Kingswood. Outbound is heavy as far as Kingswood. On the N4, then it starts to get busy just before the Lucan turnoff heading outbound. Inbound traffic's moving okay. Very heavy then heading in towards Selbridge Dublin Road, in from the M4 Business Park, actually before that, even the Selbridge Interchange, and then on to Stackamy Lane, the Agards Road there, and also the Shackleton Road. All of those very, very heavy at the minute. Traffic in and around the centre of Leixlip busy, and coming down the Captain's Hill as well. If you're heading over towards the Maynooth side, there are roadworks there as you head in towards Maynooth from the Collinstown Industrial Park. Those are causing some delays at the moment. And Kilcock just busy in and around the centre of Kilcock. If you're heading in towards Clane now, it's gotten a wee bit busier, but not too bad heading in towards the centre of Clane. Traffic in Salins is busy through the village, also busy on the Dublin Road, particularly in Naas now. M7 down to the M9 is a bit of a slowdown there. Newbridge traffic very heavy, and from the Legal Distribution Centre in towards the centre there. Kildare Town traffic, just the usual stuff there. Station Road, junction of the Valletta Road, and traffic in Athy, just busy on Leinster Street and Duke Street.
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41% recognised Clark Gable's sign-off to Vivian Leigh in Gone with the Wind. That, frankly, my dear, I don't give a damn. That means that nearly 60% didn't recognise them. Only 30% of viewers knew iconic lines from A Few Good Men and Dirty Dancing. And a fifth of people recognised Bruce Willis, Yippee-ki-yay. Yeah, you know that taunt from Die Hard. Younger viewers were more likely to recognise famous lines from Disney films such as Frozen and The Lion King, as well as those said in films from the Marvel Cinematic Universe, but only a handful of lines were recalled by a majority of people, and they included the iconic "May the Force be with you" from Star Wars and E.T.'s desire to phone home, as said in the 1982 Steven Spielberg classic. And of course, a majority also recognized the Arnold Schwarzenegger warning of "I'll be back" from The Terminator, and around about 31% recognized the robot assassin's "Hasta la vista, baby" from the sci-fi film sequel. Amongst the lowest charting lines, though, were Marlon Brando's "I Could Have Been a Contender" from On the Waterfront, and Heath Ledger's "Why So Serious" from the Batman adaptation, The Dark Knight. And surprisingly, the final line from Back to the Future, "Roads, where we're going, we don't need roads," was recognised by just 10% of film lovers. That's just 1 in 10 people. And then overall, Gen Z recognised just 17% of the lines polled, while Generation Xers aged 45 to 61 were the nation's biggest movie buffs, with a third identifying all 40 movies successfully.

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0: That's great, isn't it? That's Dermot Kennedy there with Turnstile on Kildare's KFM. Before that, Jimmy Ruffin, Hold On To My Love. David Ruffin from The Temptations was his brother. Neither of the two of them actually are with us anymore, unfortunately. David Ruffin passed away at the age of 50 in 1991. Jimmy Ruffin lived a little bit longer. He was 78 when he passed away in 2014. And David Ruffin, of course, was with The Temptations. Jimmy Ruffin wasn't, but a great singer in his own right. That song was Hold On To My Love.
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0: Okay, then on the M50 northbound now, it is heavy. There's still that crash, by the way, around Marley Park, but it's not causing any delays, obviously, into the side now. Yeah, if you are heading northbound on the M50, though, it's heavy from just before Talla to just after the Red Cow. Inbound on the N7 is heavy from Newlands. Outbound, busy to just out past City West, and heavy traffic outbound on the N4. That is just after Lucan. Obviously, in and around the centre of Selbridge, again, is a nightmare. From the Selbridge interchange all the way in as far as the Agards Road, and then the whole way down the Agard Road onto the Shackleton Road, all severely congested because of the roadworks and road closures there. Having a quick look here. Green Lane, actually, there is a crash there just on Green Lane approaching the roundabout. So that would be between the M4 and Collinstown Industrial Park. Not causing too much by way of delays at the minute. Leaks of traffic heavy on the Captain's Hill and also on the Main Street. Very busy in and around the centre of Maynooth and heading towards Maynooth now from the Collinstown Industrial Park site because of roadworks there. Heavy traffic heading towards Kilcock from all sides as well. Busy through Salins now at the minute. While traffic in and around the Clane area now, it's gotten very heavy from before the Alexandra Bridge, almost back as far as Blackhall in actual fact there, heading towards Clane from the Salon side. No issues on the M7 heading down onto the M9. Busy though in and around Naas, particularly on the Dublin Road. Traffic in Newbridge is still very heavy from before the Legal Distribution Centre. Also busy in Kildare Town now on the Main Street heading out there past Tesco, and also on the Station Road junction of the Melita Road and all along there.
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0: Yeah, quite a bit of traffic to tell you about that time around. In and around the Thigh, by the way, it's not too bad, just busy on Leinster Street and Duke Street.

0: Yeah, there she goes, Gwen Stefani and The Sweet Escape on Kildare's KFM. Lots more of your favourites still to come in the next hour. Another throwback year on the way coming up in our next hour as well. So hopefully you can stick around for some, if not all of that, as we head up now towards the news at 6 o'clock here on KFM.
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8: At 6, good evening, I'm Tina Gates. Some boys could have been saved further abuse by paedophile Bill Keneally, according to a new report which strongly criticises the Gartha handling of the case. The Commission of Investigation set up to examine the issue found Keneally didn't stop his behaviour after an initial investigation in 1987, and the former basketball coach received favourable treatment from Gardaí. Our political correspondent Sean Defoe has this report, which listeners may find disturbing.
9: The Commission found allegations against Bill Keneally ranging from 1970 to 1993 and affecting different generations of boys in Waterford. It found the former basketball coach was intelligent and manipulative and an expert in grooming children using both affection and fear. The report notes how he took Polaroid photos of children in compromising positions to use as blackmail, as well as regularly using restraints like handcuffs and builder's twine. Keneally is serving a 19-year sentence for the abuse of 15 boys, with more suspected victims. The report examines the involvement of relatives of Keneally, who were a political dynasty in Waterford, noting how he canvassed for cousin Brendan Keneally until 2011. One victim noted he was scared to register to vote in case Bill Keneally would show up at his door. The number 7 was considered lucky in the family, with Bill Keneally regularly giving money to his victims in uneven denominations that would end in the number 7. The Commission report strongly criticises the Garda approach to an investigation after the abuse first became known in 1987, recommending a new offence of misconduct in office. Justice Minister Jim O'Callaghan has said he'll reflect on the findings of the report.
8: Police in the north are appealing for calm in the wake of a knife attack in Belfast. A man in his 40s remains in hospital with serious injuries after the incident in the Kinnaird Avenue area shortly after 10:30 last night. A Sudanese man's been arrested on suspicion of attempted murder. Chief Constable John Boucher says the suspect was granted leave to remain in the UK in September 2023.
10: He made his way from Sudan to Paris at dates unknown. And from Paris, he flew to Dublin at a date yet to be determined. From my current understanding, he then travelled from Dublin to Belfast by bus on the 10th of February of 2023.
8: Sinn Féin leader Mary Lou MacDonald is accusing the Taoiseach of handling decisions related to migration over to Brussels. An EU-wide asylum and migration pact is coming into effect on Friday, which aims to fast-track border screenings. Micheál Martin says Sinn Féin voted in favour of two parts of the pact in 2024, but Deputy MacDonald says Ireland has conceded sovereignty by opting into it.
11: Decisions relating to migration, to justice and home affairs, ministers are rightly decided in Ireland by those elected by the Irish people. You say that you haven't conceded sovereignty. Of course you have. You see, you're happy not alone to be incompetent in your roles. You'll go a step further and hand those decisions away to people in Brussels.
8: The EU's foreign policy chief hasn't ruled out including alumina in a new round of sanctions against Russia. Kasia Kallas made the comments in Dublin after meeting the Minister for Foreign Affairs, Helen McEntee. It comes as the government here investigates whether material from the Ochonish alumina plant in Limerick has ended up in the Russian military supply chain. Commissioner Kallas says she trusts the Irish government's investigations.
12: This case shows that we should also look into this, the material that Russia needs to continue with its war, whether it's different types of metals, whether it's the oil refinery products that they need, we need to look and we have to be creative in coming up with the next sanctions.
8: And that's your latest news update at 4 minutes past six. Sport now. In Gaelic games, Peter Queeley won't be continuing as Waterford hurling manager and says he's extremely disappointed to have not had the backing of their county board for a third year at the helm. Waterford won Division 1B of the league in his first season in charge, but they were relegated back to the second flight this year while they failed to progress from the Munster round robin in both campaigns. Queeley says he's been privileged to manage his county and he's praised the players for their dedication and commitment during his time in charge. Meath's Rory Kinsella has suffered an ACL injury and will be out for the rest of the year. It's understood that 2025 All-Star nominee suffered his injury in training over the weekend. Meath are set to play Derry in round 2B of the Senior Football Championship this Saturday. To soccer, the Republic of Ireland are looking to secure a spot in the World Cup tonight with a victory against France. Garla Ward's side are in action at 8pm in Grenoble, with the winner automatically qualifying for next summer's tournament in Brazil. Denise O'Sullivan and Emily Murphy are both back from suspension and the girls in green have no fresh injury concerns. Elsewhere, the Ireland men's under 21 side drew nil all with Qatar under 23s today in the second of two international friendlies this month in Zagreb. Crystal Palace have agreed a deal in principle for Pierre Sage to become their new head coach. He's currently at Lens in France, but is expected to sign a deal until 2029. In rugby, Jared Payne's returning to Irish rugby. He signed a two-year deal to become assistant coach at Munster. Payne spent the past 3 years on the Scarlets coaching team in Wales. Assistant coach Mossy Lawler has also signed an extension to his contract that will keep him at Munster until 2028. And in cricket, the Ireland women's cricketers have defeated Bangladesh in a T20 World Cup warm-up match. The home side overcame their opponents by 11 runs at Loughborough. That's your latest news and sport at 6 minutes past six.
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0: Sunshine and showers continuing throughout the course of the evening. Clear spells and showers tonight with overnight temperatures ranging between a chilly 4 and 8 degrees.
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Yeah, I was reading today that he wants to collaborate with Taylor Swift. Doesn't everybody? Niall Horan there with Dinner Party on Kildare's KFM. Still to come, we've got another of our throwback years. And speaking of throwback years...

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0: Okay, then still heavy northbound on the M50 from Tala as far as the Red Cow. Outbound on the N7 is heavy as well as far as Kingswood. Inbound's moving okay though. Outbound on the N4, heavy from just after Lucan. It's eased off a bit in and around Selbridge. Now, still very heavy traffic though on the Shackleton Road and also on the Agards Road there and heading in the Dublin Road. Traffic then in and around Leixlip, that's actually moving okay, no major issues to report there, or in and around Maynooth. Still busy on the Strathen to Maynooth Road though from Toolstown, no problems in Kilcock. Traffic heading in towards Clane is still very heavy from Blackhall on the Salins side. Busy through Salins both ways at the minute as well. Nace traffic's moving okay, no issues from the M7 down to the M9. Eased off considerably now heading in towards Newbridge and in Newbridge itself. Kildare Town traffic, no reports of any issues there. And likewise the Thigh.
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0: New song from the amazing Ella Langley there. It's gone straight into the country charts in America at number two and the Billboard charts at number two. And the only reason it's landed in at number two is because she's already in the top slot at number one with Choosing Texas in both of those charts as well. I love that, though. That's called Be Her on Kildare's KFM.
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0: Coming up on 6:30, here's Emma O'Connor.
2: Thanks, Paul. Good evening. Cabinet has approved legislation ensuring people convicted of domestic violence against a partner or former partner are included on a public register. Jenny's Law will see a register of judgment set up, which will be hosted on the court service website. Police in the north are appealing for calm in the wake of a knife attack in Belfast. A man in his 40s remains in hospital with serious injuries after the incident took place shortly after 10:30 last night. 39 social housing units have been announced for Selbridge. The Pausdean Place housing project will be located on the Airclough Road in Newtown Selbridge. And 75% of family carers have never received respite. The latest State of Caring report published today by Family Carers Ireland also shows over 40% of respondents feel lonely, while just under half feel isolated from others. In sport, the Republic of Ireland are looking to secure a spot in the World Cup tonight with a victory against France. Carlow Ward's side are in action from 8 p.m. in Grenoble, with the winner automatically qualifying for next summer's tournament in Brazil. We'll have

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0: great songs. Teddy Swims there with Bad Dreams on Kildare's KFM. Still to come, we'll take a look at what's happening around the county in the Diary with Ben. We've also got another throwback year for you and some music on the way from Paddy Casey.
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0: AM, Paddy Casey there with Saints and Sinners. Throwback year on the way in just a moment. First off, let's find out what's happening around Kildare's diary time. Here's Ben.
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0: Yes, siree. Now then, we are back in the 1990s for our throwback year. This one is a movie and a song for you to put a year on.
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9: You all hated each other in the end.
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11: How's business?
12: Slow. The only thing I ever value is this.
9: What is it?
12: Jimi Hendrix's tooth. So you gave it all up for this?
13: Don't tell me it hasn't haunted you.
14: Money, hit records, be famous.
15: We bollocks it all over again.
16: Wow! God, it's Night of the Living Dead too.
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18: B flat.
19: C.
18: G.
20: You can find yourself another singer.
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23: Why couldn't you bury the past before it buried us?
24: Hollywood Bowl. That was a great gig.
25: We never played the Hollywood Bowl.
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26: Sign this, please.
27: Sure, oh, man. 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To who?
28: I need a signature for the pizzas.

before that was Still Crazy, which is a great, great film. Bit of a sleeper movie. It just came from nowhere and achieved pretty much cult status. Starred some great stars as well, including Jimmy Nail. The year, by the way, was 1998. I knew I'd get there eventually. 1998 was the year. Still Crazy and Perfect 10.

0: Yes, another all-time classic. Kim Carnes there with Betty Davis Eyes. We also heard from Olivia Rodrigo, and that was Drop Dead. Listen, y'all, I'll be back with you tomorrow afternoon between 3 and 7 for another K-Drive. Do stick around, though, please, because Clem is up next with Kjol August Kynt. We are just coming up on almost 2 minutes away from 7. News on the way before Kjol August Kynt. And then it's Dave in for Liam again this evening on K-Country. Enjoy the rest of your Tuesday. I'll speak to you tomorrow.
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9: At 7, good evening, I'm Tina Gates. A new report strongly criticises the Garda handling of the case of paedophile Bill Keneally, saying some boys could have been saved further abuse. The Commission of Investigation set up to examine the issue found Keneally didn't stop his behaviour after an initial investigation in 1987, and the former basketball coach received a favourable treatment from Gardaí. Our political correspondent Sean Defoe has this report, which listeners may find disturbing.
10: The Commission found allegations against Bill Keneally ranging from 1970 to 1993 and affecting different generations of boys in Waterford. It found the former basketball coach was intelligent and manipulative and an expert in grooming children using both affection and fear. The report notes how he took Polaroid photos of children in compromising positions to use as blackmail, as well as regularly using restraints like handcuffs and builder's twine. Keneally is serving a 19-year sentence for the abuse of 15 boys, with more suspected victims. The report examines the involvement of relatives of Keneally, who were a political dynasty in Waterford, noting how he canvassed for cousin Brendan Keneally until 2011. One victim noted he was scared to register to vote in case Bill Keneally would show up at his door. The number seven was considered lucky in the family, with Bill Keneally regularly giving money to his victims in uneven denominations that would end in the number seven. The Commission report strongly criticises the Garda approach to an investigation after the abuse first became known in 1987, recommending a new offence of misconduct in office. Justice Minister Jim O'Callaghan has said he'll reflect on the findings of the report.
9: Appeals have been issued for calm after a savage knife attack in North Belfast last night. A man in his 40s suffered significant eye and facial injuries close to the Antrim Road. A Sudanese national has been arrested on suspicion of attempted murder. Police say the suspect had leave to remain in the UK, having travelled to Northern Ireland from Dublin. First Minister Michelle O'Neill says her thoughts are with the victim and that the police investigation should be allowed to run its course.
11: My thoughts are very much with the injured man, his loved ones and everyone that's been affected. I urge people to allow the PSNI the space that they require to carry out a full and thorough investigation. The person who is responsible for this horrible crime must face the full force of the law.
9: Sinn Féin leader Mary Lou MacDonald is accusing the Taoiseach of handing decisions related to migration over to Brussels. An EU-wide asylum and migration pact is coming into effect on Friday, which aims to fast-track border screenings. Micheál Martin says Sinn Féin voted in favour of two parts of the pact in 2024, but Deputy MacDonald says Ireland has conceded sovereignty by opting into it.
12: Decisions relating to migration, to justice and home affairs are rightly decided in Ireland by those elected by the Irish people. You say that you haven't conceded sovereignty. Of course you have. You see, you're happy not alone to be incompetent in your roles. You'll go a step further and hand those decisions away to people in Brussels.
9: The EU's foreign policy chief hasn't ruled out including alumina in a new round of sanctions against Russia. Kaya Kallas made the comments in Dublin after meeting the Minister for Foreign Affairs, Helen McEntee. It comes as the government here investigates whether material from the Ochonish alumina plant in Limerick has ended up in the Russian military supply chain. Commissioner Kallas says she trusts the Irish government's investigation.
13: This case shows that we should also look into this, that the material that Russia needs to continue with this war, whether it's different types of metals, whether it's the oil refinery products that they need. We need to look and we have to be creative in coming up with the next sanctions.
9: And that's your latest news update at 4 minutes past seven.
14: And in sport, the Republic of Ireland have the chance to qualify for the Women's World Cup tonight. Carla Ward's team can punch their ticket for Brazil next summer with a win over France at Grenoble. And the Ireland boss says she's considering putting the returning Denise O'Sullivan and Emily Whelan straight back into her starting 11. They both set out last weekend's win against Holland in Cork through suspension. Kickoff is coming up at 8 p.m. Peter Queeley won't be continuing as Waterford senior hurling manager, and he's extremely disappointed to have not had the backing of their county board for a third year at the helm. The Dacia won Division 1B of the league in his first season in charge, but they were relegated back to the second flight this year while they failed to progress from the Munster round robin in both campaigns. Queeley says he's been privileged to manage his county and he's praised the players for their dedication and commitment during his time in charge. Cork defender Mark Coleman admits they didn't ask referee James Owens if there was time left to work their late free short in Sunday's Munster hurling final. He received the ball from goalkeeper Patrick Collins deep in injury time, but the final whistle was blown when he passed the slider on to Tim O'Mahony for a shot as Limerick held on for a 1-point win. Coleman says they weren't aware that that free needed to be struck directly at goal.
15: The ref obviously had to get up and be where the ball was landing, so it's fair enough that he didn't tell us or that we weren't able to ask him, or so we probably just weren't aware of the situation. But I don't think, like, it was so far back that if the ball was going to be landing in the square no matter what, it was going to be blown up. So I think it's a bit of a nothing behind, really.
14: Rory Kinsella has suffered an ACL injury and will be out for the rest of this season. It's understood the 2025 All-Star nominee suffered his injury in training over the weekend. Meath go away to Derry in round two of the All-Ireland Senior Football Championship this weekend. James Lowe will be leaving Leinster this summer. The 33-year-old winger has confirmed that his 9 years in Ireland will come to an end after the United Rugby Championship final on Friday week. While former Ireland international Jared Payne will join as an attack-based coach in Clayton McMillan's Munster backroom team next season, his appointment comes to offset the departure of Mike Prendergast this summer. McMillan says Payne has shown wide-ranging skills during his coaching career to date, and Mossy Lawler will be remaining at Munster as an assistant coach. He's put pen to paper on a new 2-year contract extension. And that's your news in sport. I'm Will O'Callaghan. It's now 6 minutes past seven.

Get fault is talk a chord, yeah. Quick, I granola the Kyologs kind to the Shogs of the Club on Pranona. How a Kyol, Marshin. Great music like that getting us underway this week. You're very welcome. Between now and 8 o'clock, that's Matt Malloy, John Carty, and the late Artie McGlynn with the Fling, a Jig and a Reel. Clark's Cherish the Ladies and Eden Derry Reel, a Cartoose Leclerc and a Shocked in the Show. Coming up, we've a song from Micheál O'Donnell and Kevin Burke, one of my favourite songs indeed. Johnny Connolly, August Sean Kane. Iguida Do, we'll have the likes of Gay McKeown, Finbar Fury, Michael McGoldrick in there. August Iguida 3, Michael Coleman, Dahi Sproul, August Bimini Creek, Leclerc and the Shocked in the Show, Leshan Grupa Nomus. But Lanny Me the Rag, here we go now with the tragic story of the Arctic, or was it Antarctic explorer, one of them anyway, Lord Franklin, as recounted here by Kevin Burke and the late Micheál O'Donnell.

Our own Brad, our known Shin. And if you ever get a chance to read the story of Lord Franklin, it's a fascinating story. I read a book about it a couple of years ago, and you could feel the cold and the extreme conditions they encountered and the ultimate tragedy of it and that. Kevin Burkegus, the late Micheál O'Donnell on Shin with Lord Franklin. And here's Connemara's Johnny Connolly, another man, a Tartlane, a Fearing, who's gone to his eternal reward with Miss McLeod's Reel.

Kilbride Melodeon and Shin, the unique sound of the Melodeon and the maestro that Johnny Connolly was on that particular instrument, Le Miss McLeod's Reel. Agus Condara Corla Cadie and the Glor, we stay in County Galway now. Johnny Connolly in Connemara, Sean Kane from Carla Strand, and Fare Thee Well, Enniskillen.

0: Sean Kane and the beat of the drum and marching to Fare Thee Well, Enniskillen occur. Daryl, look at you here on the floor. Now, I talked to you good to do. In part two, we'll have a double helping from the group Aintus. We'll be hearing from Gay McKeown, Finbar Fury, August Mihal, McGoldrick, Tereish and Tosavik Show.
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Che faccio la scorgia di Jolan Shin on gruppe Ascunda Carlig Intus with Tom Clancy's number one and number two and Connor Dunn's a Cartusla Quidditoding Dor. And we stay with the group Intus now, and the singer with them is Nancy Conesco. Agasha Aron Arling, lovely song this, the name Adieu My Lovely Nancy.

Adieu, my lovely Nancy, indeed, indeed, and also sung by Nancy. Nancy Canescu, in this case, agus ceol bra, aron bra, and shin. Let's head to Dublin now, from Carlo to Dublin. We're on tour today, and I suppose the opening one will dedicate this to the Limerick hurlers after their Munster final win. Here's Gay McKeown of that wonderfully talented Dublin family, virtuosos on the Illan pipes, with Kitty Come Down to Limerick, Cortús Leis an Laigean Seo.

0: One of us, Gordon Dahl, Game of Kiona, and Katie come down to Limerick and the kid on the mountain, Erna Piabui Illan. And we stay in Dublin now. And Finbar Fury, obviously observing his Sunday religious requirements. This song from a recent album of his of maybe about 2 years ago called After Sunday Mass.
1: After Sunday Mass on Easy Street, old friends from home

Kilbra, Chin O, Michael McGoldrick, Manchester-born, beautiful player, both on Illan pipes and flute, as I told you before the break there. And you often see him featured on those programmes that we see on TG Car, fantastic programmes, the Transatlantic Sessions. The Hillbrook Reels and Chin, a Cordera La Cuida Dodent Lore, now by Medic Fila Iguida 3, coming back with part 3 with the legendary Sligo fiddle player Michael Coleman, who emigrated to the United States in his 20s and died around 1947 or whatever. But thankfully, he was there because he managed to record some of his great music. And you'll hear that coming up with Lord MacDonald.

0: Dance in the Ballinasloe Fair. We'll be heading up Derry Way for Dahi Spool for a song. I'll just bring me Creek No Clarn Shakta Show. And we'll be finishing with the Cork based group Nomus, who emerged out of the Cork University School of Music. Ishin Galer, Ichaktiyan Tamaline Vig.
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The iconic and instantly recognised playing of the maestro himself, Michael Coleman, the great Sligo fiddle player who emigrated to the United States in the 20s and was still playing up into the 40s. And that recorded in the United States around the late 1920s. Lord MacDonald's and the Ballinasloe Fair. Here's Daithí Sprúil from Derry and the Maid of Ballydoo.

Dottie Sproul and the Maid of Belly do a car derbyg not the clorna shakten so. Toss a little one shift ten of us, because come my shillum. Eat a demarche hugging, either a shock dog's a hock the club. We're here every Tuesday, as I keep telling you, from 7 to 8. Spread the word. We're always delighted to welcome you listeners aboard. Before we leave you, we're going to remind you as ever that Liam Kett is up next with K Country between 8 and 10. Great, great tunes ahead there. Followed by a repeat of this morning's Kildare Today with Hannah Kelly and the TMR Current Affairs programme. And they'll be back tomorrow morning between 9 and 11. Preceded as ever by the breakfast programme with Ben Atkinson, either a Shea, agus a Ne, a Clug. So, until we meet again, ke marcha hugging, either a shock dog's a hug the Clug. Going to leave you with the Martin O'Connor Band with a great selection of tunes. Good day, gum willim in the keile, the marcha hugging, either a shock dog's a hug the Clug, uimshe clamorine, slán tamil, agus berbua.

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2: 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We'll be keeping an eye on the traffic and travel throughout the morning. 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
14: At 8, good evening, I'm Tina Gates. A man arrested on suspicion of last night's knife attack in North Belfast has been charged with attempted murder. The 30-year-old Sudanese national is also accused of possessing a blade in a public place and making threats to kill. A man in his 40s is in hospital with serious injuries to his back, eyes and face. Northern Ireland First Minister Michelle O'Neill used a news conference at Stormont to call for calm.
15: My thoughts are very much with the injured man, his loved ones and everyone that's been affected. I urge people to allow the PSNI the space that they require to carry out a full and thorough investigation. The person who is responsible for this horrible crime must face the full force of the law.
14: Tensions remain high in Belfast tonight following the attack. Police have increased their presence across the city amid calls for calm. PSNI Chief Constable John Boucher is paying tribute to residents who intervened last night.
16: I want to especially acknowledge the courage of those members of the public who ran towards danger to intervene and help the injured man, and the PSNI officers who arrived so quickly to arrest the offender. I have absolutely no doubt that those members of the public saved that man's life.
14: Donald Trump says Iran's shot down one of America's Apache helicopters as it patrolled the Strait of Hormuz. He's posted on Truth Social that both pilots are safe and uninjured. The president says, nevertheless, the U.S. must, of necessity, respond. Sky's David Blevins says tensions are extremely high.
17: I think it is a vivid reminder of how easily this war could escalate in the Middle East, despite the fact that President Trump yesterday told Sky News that he didn't believe there would be a resumption of the war between Iran and Israel.
14: Five men who were sexually abused by paedophile Bill Keneally when they were boys say they want an apology in the Dáil for the way some state agencies handled the investigation. A report published today found there were widespread failings by An Garda Síochána, the Southeastern Health Board, senior political figures and senior figures in the church. Jane McNamara reports.
18: This was like localised state collusion, is exactly what it was. Fianna Fáil politicians, the church, the Gardaí, the HSE, altogether. Colin referred to this meeting in December 1987 when Bill Kinnear was brought in. When you say he was brought into the Garda station, he was actually brought into the boardroom for a chat.
6: Survivor Jason Clancy speaking today after the publication of the report by the Commission of Investigation into Bill Keneally. Survivor Colin Power says they were given too little time to process the findings.
19: To digest 419 pages of a report, to process that and to be expected to, you know, articulate our views on it properly here today is, you know, I thought that was disrespectful, if I'm honest, from the Minister.
6: Among the findings, the Commission said the failure by Gardaí to conduct a proper investigation into the activities of Bill Keneally was a clear and serious dereliction of duty, even by 1987 standards. Mr. Keneally is currently serving 19 years in prison for the sexual abuse of young boys in Waterford from the late 70s through to the 90s.
14: 36% of family carers say they're borrowing money from family or friends to make ends meet. The latest State of Caring report, published today by Family Carers Ireland, highlights financial pressures faced by carers and reveals many feel isolated and in need of respite. Catherine Rossiter's been caring for her twins, Aoife and Owen, full-time since their birth 12 years ago.
20: My world turned upside down when they were born. I became a carer before I took my daughter home from hospital. I've never known what it's like to have a family life without a care. I certainly speak to the survey, the isolation, the loneliness. When COVID happened, it wasn't that big of a shock to my family because my daughter has a little shunt draining her brain fluid and she's very prone to infection.
14: And that's your latest news update at 4 minutes past eight.
21: And in sport, the Republic of Ireland have just kicked off against France in their World Cup qualifier. The winner of this tie will automatically qualify for next summer's tournament in Brazil. Head coach Carla Ward explains the two changes made to her team as Denise O'Sullivan and Emily Murphy return from suspension.
22: Yeah, look, I think Denise is arguably one of, you know, Ireland's greatest ever players, and she just adds so much, you know, in terms of an engine room in the middle of the park. She's quality on the ball, off the ball. She's an absolute joy to work with, and, you know, when she ticks, this team ticks. And then Murph, look, Murph's done so well for us, as has Abby Larkin and Kira, and you know what, all six forwards, they've all got on the pitch at some point in this campaign and all done tremendously well. So Abby did brilliantly the other night, and we reminded her of that. But she'll have a big part to play tonight. So it doesn't matter who starts, who finishes, everyone's going to play their part.
21: Peter Queeley says he is extremely disappointed that he won't be continuing as Waterford hurling manager for a third year at the helm. Waterford won Division 1B of the league in his first season in charge, but they were relegated back to the second flight this year, while they failed to progress from the Munster round robin in both campaigns. Meath's Rory Kinsella has suffered an ACL injury and will be out for the rest of this year. It's understood that the 2025 All-Star nominee suffered his injury in training over the weekend. Meath are set to play Derry in round 2B of the Senior Football Championship this Saturday. Jared Payne is returning to Irish rugby. He has signed a two-year deal to become assistant coach at Munster. Payne has spent the past 3 years on the Scarlets coaching team in Wales. And Serena Williams has made a winning comeback to competitive tennis at the Queen's Club Championship in London today. Williams and her doubles partner Victoria Mboko, who is ranked ninth in the world, won in straight sets 7-6, 6-2. That's your news and sport. I'm Eve Conway and it's 6 minutes past eight.
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7: Very good evening. Clear spells and showers tonight. Going to be chilly with lowest temperatures of 4 to 8 degrees Celsius.
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Evening all. Welcome in to tonight's K Country, Tuesday the 9th of June. It is Dave McGrath in for Liam, as has been the case for this week and for the rest of the week. The Maestro will return next Monday, fully rested and suntanned, judging by the pictures he keeps sending me of the glorious blue skies and the beautiful ice-cool water. Tis well for him. Tis well for you, because we have a super programme to give you over the next couple of hours. We will have the best in all things country and Irish. We will do the K-Country song theme. I tell you, we had a tough one last night. Hopefully tonight won't prove as difficult. The K-Country Lyrics Challenge, country music news for the 9th of June, and we'll be talking about Waylon Jennings, and you know the song He Stopped Loving Her Today? Story about that as well. That is coming up later on. And we also will be playing another time for you to hear Song of the Week, which we absolutely love, a great new record by Mert James. We will look forward to playing all your requests, and it's a hugely important evening in the world of soccer for the ladies. Hopefully, Ireland will get the better of France and automatically qualify for next year's World Cup. But as I said, we will keep one eye on that and one eye on the music. Aye, aye.

had loads of requests over the last couple of evenings to play something by Dr. Hook on K-Country. So there you have it, When You're in Love with a Beautiful Woman. Before that, especially for Breed Walsh, Daniel O'Donnell, A Picture of You. And we also want to say a very happy Tuesday to the fabulous Mary. Mary is over there in Salins. Mary Doyle is her name. And she says, Dave, I just love Daniel O'Donnell. And so does Breed Walsh. So a very, very happy Tuesday to you ladies. Hopefully you enjoy that as we tick the box of making sure that we get to play Daniel. And we'll have more throughout the rest of the week on the programme. I did mention to you, we will be playing a second time. Our Song of the Week went down a storm yesterday. So hopefully you'll enjoy it even more tonight when we play Merk James and our Song of the Week, I Will Always Remember. But before we do anything else, I want to play a piece of music by an artist who had loads of requests when we were leaving last night. Big Tom is the artist in question. So we play something by Big Tom and a great memory from Marty Robbins, and then we will discuss the K-Country song theme. All part of tonight's K-Country.

0: The wonderful Monty Robbins, Devil Woman. And before that, The Pleasure Has Been Mine, Big Tom. And as I said, we had got loads of requests just as we were going out the door, literally, to play Big Tom. So I just scratched down a memo to myself, make sure that you play some Big Tom early on Tuesday's programme, so we are true to our word. Very shortly, we'll give you a play of our Song of the Week, but I do want to introduce you to tonight's K-Country song theme. Now, there was chaos here last night, just let me say, because what we tried to do is come up with three songs as part of our K-Country song theme. And last night, the theme was the word sun. And we were getting great suggestions, but we needed country theme songs. And we were one short. And then one came in, a recommendation of Christofferson. And it had sun in it, but it was Sunday. And we said, yeah, that's good enough. Let's play that. So we got away with it by the skin of our teeth. Hopefully, we won't be in the same similar situation this evening. And you and me will be able to come up with at least three songs that tie in with the theme. The theme this evening, by the way, is the word moon. So we're inviting you to send in to us details of a country song with a reference to the word moon, anywhere now in the song title. 0833 97 97 97 to help us out on our K-Country song theme. What country song which mentions or refers to the word moon somewhere in the title can you think of?
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3: 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The Bumblebee Charity Eddie Jordan Road Trip from Barberstown Castle, Strathen. Friday, June 12th from 9 a.m. Come along to see an incredible lineup of 100 supercars up close in support of Little Blue Heroes. Padre Pio's Glove will be in Fitzpatrick's House, Kilberriathy, on June 13th from 11 a.m. to 5 p.m. Items of St. Pio will be available on the day. 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

0: Thank you, Mike Denver, Katie Daly, and before that, one of my favourites, Morgan Wallen. And that was one of the huge hits last year called Last Night. Actually, could have been a couple of years back. Should be old memories going like everything else. Great to have you with us on K Country for this Tuesday, the 9th of June. Later on, we'll be having a look at some of the breaking news stories down through the years in country music for the 9th of June, taking stock of stories about Waylon Jennings and also the song He Stopped Loving Her Today. That's coming up later on. We'll also be doing a lyrics quiz, and we will come back to our K Country song theme, which has gone down to 3. So thank you so much. And we need more people to help us out, but I'll tell you more about that in a few moments. I want to give another play of our Song of the Week. Each evening on this week's K Country, we will get to play a song called I Will Always Remember by Mert James. And the plan, I said this last night, the plan is to hopefully get to have a little chat on Thursday with Mert and basically let him introduce himself to us. For the moment though, let the songs, the words, the lyrics, the music of Mert James introduce themselves to us with our Song of the Week, I Will Always Remember.
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0: That's John Williams, You're My Best Friend. Now, I have some good news and some bad news. So, if you don't want to hear the bad news, just block your ears for a second. France scored, and we're currently losing 1-0. The good news is, we are almost time to play our K-Country song theme. Some great suggestions coming into us, by the way. And if you're just a latecomer to our K-Country tonight, this is the part of the programme where we invite you to send us in details of a country song with a reference to the word moon anywhere in the song title. So what country song which mentions or refers to the word moon somewhere in the title can you think of? So you can help us out on our K-Country song theme here at KFM on 0833 97 97 97. And thanks a million to all of you already getting in touch and making your suggestion. The K-Country song theme, next.
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0: And there you have it. Our K-Country song theme for this Tuesday. That's the Mavericks and their version. Their little different version of Blue Moon, which we think we love in this program. Also in featured in the little theme tonight, Creedence Clearwater Revival. Loads of you recommending Bad Moon Rising. And starting off our theme, Nancy Griffith, Once in a Very Blue Moon. Great suggestions. Other ones included Moondrops Are Falling in My Head, Moon River, Blue Moon of Kentucky, Can't Fight the Moonlight, Harvest Moon, Beneath the Bright Silvery Light of the Moon, Bad Moon Rising. Listen, great suggestions. I just want to say from all the gang in here, thank you for helping us out big time with our theme this evening. We'll be back with another hour of Your K Country. Don't go anywhere.
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6: At 9, good evening, I'm Tina Gates. A Belfast glider bus has been set on fire during unrest following a knife attack which left a man in his 40s seriously injured. A 30-year-old Sudanese national has been charged with attempted murder over last night's attack, and political leaders across the north are this evening calling for calm. Crowds have gathered at a number of anti-immigration rallies across the city, and public order units have pushed back demonstrators. The PSNI's assistant Chief Constable Ryan Henderson is urging people not to inflame tensions.
7: Please, again, I would ask people not to speculate around the victim's health and status. It's not helpful. I think it has the potential to lead to people feeling even more angry and upset around this incident.
6: Donald Trump says Iran's shot down one of America's Apache helicopters as it patrolled the Strait of Hormuz. He's posted on Truth Social that both pilots are safe and uninjured, but says nevertheless the United States must of necessity respond. Sky's David Blevin says tensions are extremely high.
8: I think it is a vivid reminder of how easily this war could escalate in the Middle East, despite the fact that President Trump yesterday told Sky News that he didn't believe there would be a resumption of the war between Iran and Israel.
6: The trial of Jeffrey Donaldson has heard Eleanor Donaldson was in disbelief and horrified about what she was told during her police interview in March 2024. Mr. Donaldson denies 18 historic sex offences against two alleged victims, while Eleanor Donaldson has pleaded not guilty to 5 charges of aiding and abetting and faces a trial of facts. Jamie O'Hara has this report, which listeners may find distressing.
9: Around 4 hours of Eleanor Donaldson's police interview was played for the jury today, in which she said she had asked her husband repeatedly about a time when she saw him in a room with Complainant B, but said her inquiries never came to anything. Complainant B told police Mrs. Donaldson had seen Jeffrey Donaldson touching her chest and had walked away, something Eleanor Donaldson denies. Mrs. Donaldson told police she was devastated when asked how she was feeling about the rape allegation made against her husband by Complainant B, and said, "That never happened, but my goodness, never." The prosecution has now closed its case, with the judge telling the jury they are not needed tomorrow. The trial continues on Thursday.
6: Five men who were sexually abused by paedophile Bill Keneally when they were boys say they want an apology in the Dáil for the way some state agencies handled his investigation. A report published today found there was widespread failings by An Garda Síochána, the South Eastern Health Board, senior political figures and senior figures in the church. Jay McNamara reports.
10: This was like localised state collusion, is exactly what it was. Fianna Fáil politicians, the church, the Gardaí and the HSE all together. Colin referred to this meeting in December 1987 when Bill Keneally was brought in. When you say he was brought into the Garda station, he was actually brought into the boardroom for a chat.
11: Survivor Jason Clancy speaking today after the publication of the report by the Commission of Investigation into Bill Keneally. Survivor Colin Power says they were given too little time to process the findings.
12: To digest 419 pages of a report, to process that and to be expected to, you know, articulate our views on it properly here today is, you know, I thought that was disrespectful, if I'm honest, from the minister.
11: Among the findings, the commission said the failure by Gardaí to conduct a proper investigation into the activities of Bill Keneally was a clear and serious dereliction of duty, even by 1987 standards. Mr. Keneally is currently serving 19 years in prison for the sexual abuse of young boys in Waterford from the late 70s through to the 90s.
6: Gardaí are appealing for witnesses following a serious hit and run involving a cyclist in Ballymun in Dublin this morning. The vehicle involved a black Volkswagen Passat was later located, but they're also trying to trace a white Volvo XC90 with a 231D registration, which was in the area at the time. And that's your latest news update at 9:04.
13: And in sport, it was 1-0 to France at half-time in Ireland's World Cup qualifier. Manchester United's Melvin Mallar scored an overhead kick 5 minutes before half-time to put her country out in front. As it stands, France will automatically qualify for next summer's tournament in Brazil. With the Netherlands winning 1-0 against Poland, Ireland dropped down to third in Group 2. Real Madrid say they've had a bid of £129.5 million rejected by Atletico Madrid for striker Julian Alvarez. It comes just 2 days after Florentino Perez was re-elected as Real's club president. As part of his campaign, Perez had promised to sign a player for a club record fee this summer. Peter Queeley says he is extremely disappointed that he won't be continuing as Waterford hurling manager for a third year at the helm. Waterford won Division 1B of the league in his first season in charge, but they were relegated back to the second flight this year, while they failed to progress from Munster, the round robin stage, in both campaigns. Queeley says he's been privileged to manage his county, and he's praised the players for their dedication and commitment during his time in charge. Meade's Rory Kinsella has suffered an ACL injury and will be out for the rest of this year. It's understood that the 2025 All-Star nominee suffered his injury in training over the weekend. Meade are set to play Derry in round 2B of the Senior Football Championship this Saturday. Jared Payne is returning to Irish rugby. He has signed a 2-year deal to become assistant coach at Munster. Payne has spent the past 3 years on the Scarlets coaching team in Wales. Assistant coach Mossy Lawler has also signed an extension to his contract that will keep him at Munster until 2028. And Serena Williams has made a winning comeback to competitive tennis at the Queen's Club Championship in London today. Williams and her doubles partner Victoria Mboko, ranked 9th in the world, won in straight sets 7-6, 6-2. That's your news and sport. I'm Eve Conway. It's 9:06.
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0: Good Tuesday evening. Clear spells, showers tonight. It is going to be chilly. Lowest temperatures of 4 to 8 degrees Celsius.
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Happy Tuesday. A very good evening and welcome into K-Country on Kildare's KFM with Dave McGrath in for the Maestro Liam for the week. We are keeping an eye, by the way, on that very important potential World Cup qualifier game. And just to let you know that the latest news is it's still France 1, Ireland 0. But we will alert you to any goals, hopefully, in our favour during the course of the second half. Hopefully we find you well. We have a super programme over the next hour or so to bring you on tonight's K-Country. We have the best, as we say, the best in all things country and Irish. We have our K-Country Lyrics Challenge, which is brilliant. We also will be having a look at some of the country music news for the 9th of June down through the years. Now, there's two stories that we'll be focusing on, and Waylon Jennings is the subject of one of the stories and the song He Stopped Loving Her Today. So we'll tell you why we will be discussing them during the course of this hour's K-Country. As always, we're indebted to you for getting in touch. And wow, I've loads of requests. So let's do them right away. Got the pleasure of talking to the wonderful, absolute lady that is Josephine Mulpeter in Newbridge. Evening to you, Josephine. She wants me to say a big hello to her brother, Donald Mulpeter, in the Edenderry, and her fabulous, brilliant sister, Dolores. And send you best wishes to Donald and Dolores from Josephine. Big hi to Jackie and Sean Shorten. And what is it, their anniversary? Oh, tomorrow they're celebrating an anniversary. Don't know which one now, but I've just been asked to say, wish you well, Jackie and Sean, from your two daughters, and they are Maeve and Aoife. Patsy and Clodagh Miles there in Leixlip, we have to say a very good evening to you and send you best wishes from Owen and Sinead. And finally, a big hello to Colette and AJ Carroll there in Kilcock, enjoying K-Country this week, and they would love to hear anything by the Three Amigos.

Garth Brooks and The Dance on Tuesday night's K Country. Sorry to hear our good friend Noel Delaney is a bit under the weather over there in Ballymoyler. And you're looking for some Big Tom and Margot. So we got to play some Big Tom Noel in the last hour. But we will try and dig out some medicine by way of Margot for you and get well soon, our good friend. Now, when I mentioned to you that we'd be discussing Waylon Jennings, we had three calls. One was from Shelley, then there was one in from Nicola Dillon and Kira B, who mentioned that, Dave, if you're going to play anything by Waylon Jennings, is there any remote chance that you might be able to play The Highwayman? Do you know what? That's a great idea. So we will take that on board and we will get to do that when we are having our little look back at our feature on this day in country music, the 9th of June, down through the years. Very shortly, we will give you our K Country Music Lyrics Quiz. But how about some T.R. Dallas?

0: story I tell you is true from TR Dallas. In a moment, we are going to play the most requested song on K Country this week and last week. We'll do that in a few moments. We'll also dig out Margot specially for Noel to help him get a little bit better for this Tuesday evening. And before we do any of that, we are going to do a K Country music lyrics quiz teaser. So are you ready? We have some words for you, some lyrics, and invite you to name the song. So our lyrics for tonight are, "And offers coming over the phone." So they are the lyrics, but can you name the song tonight? "And offers coming over the phone." Those words belong to which song? 0833 97 97 97, if you can name the song with those wonderful lyrics.
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so true. Memories live on, according to Margot. And before that, the most requested song all this week and last week from Zach Top, I Never Lie. So let's have a look at one of the things that happened on this day in country music, the 9th of June. 1977 was the year. And it was the year that Waylon Jennings was at number one in the country album charts with Owl Waylon. That was the name of the album. And the album featured one of his signature songs, a track featuring Willie Nelson called Looking Back Texas, Back to the Basics of Love. A couple of other tracks in the album which I thought you might want to know were, you know the Neil Diamond song, Sweet Caroline? Well, Waylon Jennings did a version of that. And he did a version of Kenny Rogers' Lucille. And a medley of two Arthur Kudrup songs, which were previously recorded by Elvis Presley. So the album was called Old Waylon. And as is our wont, when we talk about things that happened on this day down through the years, we normally would play a track by Waylon Jennings. But we decided, because we were requested to do so, to play a track by Waylon Jennings, Willie Nelson, Kris Kristofferson, Johnny Cash, put them together, The Highwayman.

Crying, Barely Beaten, Broken Heart. Before that, The Brilliant Highwayman. It is K Country for a Tuesday evening. Dave McGrath in for Liam for the week. And we are taking a final look at our little history book, an event that happened on this day, 9th of June, down through the years. It was on this day in 2009. So George Jones, He Stopped Loving Her Today, that song was added to the Library of Congress National Recording Registry, which is a big deal now, along with the Kingston Trio's Tom Dooley and the Stanley Brothers' Rank Stranger. We don't have the Kingston Trio, we don't have the Stanley Brothers, but we do have George Jones. He's

0: The Ploughing Song, and before that, the brilliant George Jones. He Stopped Loving Her Today. What a super song. And for many, that would be in the top five of the greatest country songs of all time. We're just about to put a sweet, sweet smile on your face, but before we get to doing that, let me give you a final reminder of the K-Country Music Lyrics Quiz for this Tuesday evening. So these are the lyrics. Can you name the song? And offers coming over the phone. And offers coming over the phone. Can you name the song with those lyrics? 0833 97 97 97. If you think you can beat us tonight and get the better of K Country on our music lyrics quiz.
1: Coming up on Wednesday morning's Kildare Today, ministers have signed off on plans which would change how Irish soldiers are deployed on peacekeeping missions. A new report has shown that family carers continue to face significant financial pressures. We'll be looking at the role of retirement villages and age-friendly areas in Ireland. The debate over whether Ireland's football matches against Israel should go ahead this year is continuing, with the issue being debated in the Dáil. We'll also be looking at local issues around the county, and we have Crime Watch with Kildare Gardaí. Join Tara Flanagan for issues affecting you locally, nationally and internationally, live from 9.
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Douglas, and we're sending out a hug or two to the Irish ladies soccer team. Unfortunately, they lost this evening 1-0, but they have made the playoffs, which is brilliant, and they are brilliant. So a hug or two to our fabulous Irish ladies soccer team. Brilliant they are. So how did you do with the K Country Music Lyrics Quiz? The lyrics today and offers coming over the phone. Loads of you got it right. So it's a very, very popular song. Before we play it, let me say well done to Pauline Kennedy. Patricia is over there in Selbridge enjoying the show. So is Dara O'Sullivan. Well done, Claire Shields, on the button in Port Arlington. Kevin had it right. Marge Smullen, Kira Nolan, Philip Keogh. And well done to Andrea and Darren O'Shea. They all said correctly, and maybe you had it right too. The lyrics and offers coming over the phone belong to the classic by Glen Campbell, Rhinestone Cowboy.

0: Paddy's and Take Me Home. And before that, the answer to tonight's K-Country music lyrics quiz, the brilliant Glen Campbell and Rhinestone Cowboy. Thank you so much for all your company, for your texts, phone calls, messages. Why not join me again tomorrow? We are here from 8 to 10 for K-Country, and it being a Wednesday means that we get things underway a little bit earlier, because between 7 and 8 we have a little thing called the American Country Classics. And I have seen the playlist for the programme, and it is brilliant. As I said, it gets underway at 7 o'clock. Hopefully you will be able to join us. Until then, mind yourself, enjoy your Tuesday evening. This is Dave McGrath saying good evening.
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3: At 10, good evening, I'm Tina Gates. Sporadic disorder has broken out in a number of locations across Northern Ireland following last night's stabbing in Belfast. A 30-year-old Sudanese national has been charged with attempted murder in connection with the attack, while political leaders continue to appeal for calm this evening. Cars, bins and a Belfast glider bus have been set on fire, and public order officers have been deployed to contain disturbances. The PSNI is urging community leaders to encourage peaceful protest and to discourage any involvement in violence or disorder. Stormont's Justice Minister Naomi Long is cautioning against retaliation.
4: The only people who will be harmed if there is unrest on our streets are innocent people. The only thing that will be achieved is further victims. And so I'm asking for people to be calm at a time when it is easy to be irrational, because you're hurt, you're upset and you're angry.
3: US President Donald Trump has warned the US will respond after Iran shot down an American Apache helicopter near the Strait of Hormuz. Iran has not directly commented on the incident, but its foreign minister has warned foreign forces to stay clear of Iranian territory and waters. In a post on X, Iran's chief negotiator, Mohammad Bagner Ghalibaf, says, "You ride the horse you saddled." Sky's David Blevins says President Trump is under pressure.
5: He has repeatedly told us he has achieved his objectives, and yet we now know that he's had to change his objective from dealing with Iran's nuclear capability to simply getting the Strait of Hormuz back open again.
3: The trial of Jeffrey Donaldson has heard Eleanor Donaldson was in disbelief and horrified about what she was told during her police interview in March 2024. Mr. Donaldson denies 18 historic sex offences against two alleged victims, while Eleanor Donaldson has pleaded not guilty to 5 charges of aiding and abetting and faces a trial of facts. Jamie O'Hara has this report, which listeners may find distressing.
6: Around 4 hours of Eleanor Donaldson's police interview was played for the jury today, in which she said she had asked her husband repeatedly about a time when she saw him in a room with Complainant B, but said her inquiries never came to anything. Complainant B told police Mrs. Donaldson had seen Jeffrey Donaldson touching her chest and had walked away, something Eleanor Donaldson denies. Mrs. Donaldson told police she was devastated when asked how she was feeling about the rape allegation made against her husband by Complainant B, and said, "That never happened, but my goodness, never." The prosecution has now closed its case, with the judge telling the jury they are not needed tomorrow. The trial continues on Thursday.
3: 5 men who were sexually abused by paedophile Bill Keneally when they were boys says they want an apology in the Dáil for the way some state agencies handled the investigation. A report published today found there was widespread failings by Gardaí, the Southeastern Health Board, senior political figures and senior figures in the church. Jane McNamara reports.
7: This was like localised state collusion, is exactly what it was. Fianna Fáil politicians, the church, the Gardaí and the HSE all together. Colin referred to this meeting in December 1987 when Bill Keneally was brought in. When you say he was brought into the Garda station, he was actually brought into the boardroom for a chat.
8: Survivor Jason Clancy speaking today after the publication of the report by the Commission of Investigation into Bill Keneally. Survivor Colin Power says they were given too little time to process the findings.
9: To digest 419 pages of a report, to process that and to be expected to, you know, articulate our views on it properly here today is, you know, I thought that was disrespectful, if I'm honest, from the minister.
8: Among the findings findings, the Commission said the failure by Gardaí to conduct a proper investigation into the activities of Bill Keneally was a clear and serious dereliction of duty, even by 1987 standards. Mr. Keneally is currently serving 19 years in prison for the sexual abuse of young boys in Waterford from the late 70s through to the 90s.
3: And that's your latest news update at 4 minutes past 10.
10: And in sport, it was 1-0 to France at full-time in Ireland's World Cup qualifier. Manchester United's Melvin Mallard scored an overhead kick 5 minutes before half-time to put her country out in front. France will thus automatically qualify for next summer's tournament in Brazil. With the Netherlands winning 3-1 against Poland, Ireland dropped down to third in Group 2, but crucially will be seeded in the playoff phase, which begins in October. Real Madrid say they've had a bid of £129.5 million rejected by Atletico Madrid for striker Julian Alvarez. It comes just 2 days after Florentino Perez was re-elected as Real's club president. As part of his campaign, Perez had promised to sign a player for a club record fee this summer. Peter Creeley says he is extremely disappointed that he won't be continuing as Waterford hurling manager for a third year. Waterford won Division 1B of the league in his first season in charge, but they were relegated back to the second flight this year, while they failed to progress from the Munster round robin in both campaigns. The Waterford County Board wants to place on record its sincere gratitude to Peter for his service and wishes him every success in the future. Meath's Rory Kinsella suffered an ACL injury and will be out for the rest of this year. It's understood that the 2025 All-Star nominee suffered his injury training over the weekend. Meath are set to play Derry in round 2B of the Senior Football Championship this Saturday. Jared Payne is returning to Irish rugby. He has signed a 2-year deal to become assistant coach at Munster. Payne has spent the past 3 years on the Scarlets coaching team in Wales. Assistant coach Mossy Lawler has also signed an extension to his contract that will keep him at Munster until 2028. And Serena Williams has made a winning comeback to competitive tennis at the Queen's Club Championship in London today. Williams and her doubles partner Victoria Mboko, ranked 9th in the world, won in straight sets 7-6, 6-2. That's your news and sport. I'm Eve Conway. It's 6 minutes past the hour.
1: This is a repeat program. 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Kildare Today with Hannah Kelly.
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11: Now, senior Kinahan gang figure Sean McGovern has been jailed for 24 years by the Special Criminal Court. McGovern, aged 40, oversaw the cruel and callous murder of an innocent grandfather and directed surveillance of a rival criminal as part of efforts to murder him. The Crumlin man is the most high-level member of the transnational crime group to be convicted before the Irish court so far. Stephen Breen, crime editor with the Irish Sun, has extensively reported on the Kinahan gang and joins me on the line now. Stephen, good morning. Thanks for taking our call on the show.
12: Good morning.
11: So you've been covering the Kinahan organisation for mm-hmm. years, even co-wrote a book. How significant now is Sean McGovern's 24-year sentence, I suppose, in the whole context of the feud and the ongoing history?
12: I think it's hugely significant. And one aspect of that is that because here you had someone who was a very senior figure within the Kinahan organised crime group, who was the first person from Ireland to be extradited from Dubai to Ireland to stand trial for very serious offences. But he's also the first individual who has been convicted in relation to directing the activities of an organised crime gang in which someone was killed. And in previous court cases, at the Special Criminal Court, you had one of his close associates, Patrick Keating, receiving an 11-year sentence for his involvement in participating in an organised crime gang. But here you have the evidence being laid before the Special Criminal Court, which showed McGovern's direct involvement in organising and orchestrating those individuals to kill Noel Kerwin, first of all in December 2016, and then, of course, to go back to business again in April 2017 when they tried to kill James Gately. So it's hugely significant and a great result for the Gardaí.
11: And I suppose for listeners who aren't fully familiar with it, or, you know, don't really know the ins and outs, why was Sean McGovern in particular regarded as such an important figure? Kind of how did he get up there to be a trusted lieutenant within the gang?
12: Yeah, because he was an individual from Crumlin in South Dublin, and he would have been very closely associated with Liam Byrne and David Byrne, who was killed in the Regency Hotel. Now, Sean McGovern came from a very good family. He was a promising footballer when he was younger. He was also an apprentice plumber, but lost interest in that, and his father, who passed away a number of years ago, was a social worker and tried to keep him away from his associating with Liam Byrne and other members of young criminals in the Crumlin area. But of course that failed, and he became closely connected to the Liam Byrne and David Byrne growing up. But of course he proved his loyalty to the gang, because he himself was shot and injured in the Regency Hotel attack in 2016, in which David Byrne was murdered. So he was someone who could be trusted by the Byrnes, and someone, as we saw from the evidence given to the court, that was the senior man for the Kinahans on the ground, and someone who took a direct involvement in targeting individuals to be killed during the feud. And I think it's important to note as well that he was the only individual. He was invited by the Kinahan leadership to move to Dubai. You know, he built a life for himself in Dubai when the Gardaí rumbled the plot and dismantled their efforts to try and kill James Gately in April 2017. And of course, when we had the sanctions in 2022 being issued, a warrant was issued for his arrest. And at the time, at the press conference, he was classified as Daniel Kinahan's right-hand man and someone who facilitated meetings between others and Daniel Kinahan. So he was a very senior figure, and I think it's through his loyalty to the Byrnes that got him to the top of the organisation.
11: And speaking of, you know, him setting up a life for himself then in Dubai, was there... In terms of him being arrested in Dubai before being brought back over to Ireland, I mean, I can imagine that probably took a high level of international cooperation and, you know, combining those two forces in order for him to be arrested and flown back to Ireland. How did that work?
12: Well, it started with former Assistant Commissioner John O'Driscoll, who sadly passed away a few years ago, you know, realising and having a vision that in order to dismantle the Kinahan organised crime group, there had to be international cooperation. And he started that process by engaging with the authorities in the USA, but then, of course, you know, engaging with the authorities in the UAE. And it's a very lengthy process. So John O'Driscoll and his colleagues in the Drugs and Organised Crime Bureau, you know, travelled to the UAE. They built up networks, they built up relationships with the authorities there. Of course, the UAE had a problem with many facets of organised crime from around the world, but for him, for John O'Driscoll and his team, it was important to build those relationships. And of course, you had government support as well in terms of engaging with the UAE. And I think that once the Interpol red notice was issued for Sean McGovern's arrest, you know, a lot of groundwork had been done there. The UAE authorities were happy and satisfied with the level of evidence that was, you know, they could analyse before agreeing to McGovern's extradition. And that's what's happened. And then, as a result of that, the negotiations continued. And then, of course, we now have an extradition treaty between the UAE and Ireland as well. So, you know, it has shown that with cooperation that it can lead to a very successful prosecution.
11: And now, looking at the reaction, especially from the Gardaí yesterday, Detective Superintendent Dave Gallagher, he issued a statement following McGovern's sentencing. He said, "Let the conviction and sentence of Mr. McGovern today be a lesson to those who glorify organised crime and promote it as a way of life." Has the whole, I suppose, the gang feud between the Kinahan and Hutch feud, has that changed the way that Ireland tackles gang-related crime? Did it kind of show a shift in crime organisation here?
12: Well, it did, because at that time in 2016 and 2017, the Kinahan organised crime group posed the biggest threat to the state. They were killing the most people. Like, after the Regency in February 2016, you had people being killed every month. People were also being killed in Spain, and also they took the lives of innocent people who had absolutely no connection to this feud. And of course, Noel Kirwan was one of those individuals who was completely innocent and wasn't connected to the feud. So I think the state had to have a robust response to the level of threat that the Kinahan gang had been posing to society. And that's why they made a determination that, you know, in order to stop this from happening again, they had to dismantle, you know, the Kinahan organized crime group. And the Kinahan group, as it existed in 2016 and 2017, doesn't have the same level of power that it did then. It's a completely different organization. We haven't had a few murders since 2018. And the Gardaí, especially the Drugs and Organized Crime Bureau, you know, identified those. They were willing to take up the gun for the Kinahan gang and were willing to target people, and they dismantled different layers of the organization before obviously coming to the top. They always said that, you know, this wasn't going to happen overnight, this is a lengthy process, but the investigations remain active and ongoing.
11: All right, Stephen, thanks so much for joining us on the show this morning to give an overview of that sentencing for the senior Kinahan gang figure, Sean McGovern. Again, he's been jailed for 24 years by the Special Criminal Court. That is Stephen Breen, a crime editor with the Irish Sun, joining us this morning. Again, thanks, Stephen, for taking our call. Again, the Crumlin man is the most high-level member of the transnational crime group to be convicted before the Irish courts so far, and he oversaw the cruel and callous murder of an innocent grandfather and directed surveillance of a rival criminal as part of efforts to murder him. That is Sean McGovern, jailed for 24 years by the Special Criminal Court. Thanks to Stephen. You can keep your messages coming in on 0833 97 97 97. One listener says, Kildare County Council roadworks at Johnstown Bridge GAA this morning is causing major disruption in place. Traffic management and road diversions are in place, and they're just letting listeners, if you are kind of around that area, do observe the contractor staff and traffic management requests, and that is in relation to the L1004 Dunfermline Road between Johnstown Bridge GAA and the Dunfermline Graveyard, facilitating essential works. Keep your messages coming in on 0833 97 97 97. We're now moving local over to the Clane Maynooth Municipal District, where Independent Councillor Padraig McAvoy joins me on the line. Good morning, Padraig. Thanks for taking our call.
13: Good morning, Hannah, to everyone tuning in.
11: We are looking at those motions and questions raised at that latest MD meeting, Padraig, and your first motion to the council says it's something that's been concerns raised by local residents, undertake a traffic survey on the L10231 through Moat Commons Clane. What exactly is happening here? What is concerning for residents there?
13: At both ends of that road, Hannah, there are restricted HGV signs, and yet there are articulated lorry buses, large buses, and high volumes of other traffic using it. This is between the roundabout on the Salons Road out of Clane and the Millicent Road. It's an L-shaped road. In places, it's only able to carry or allow single vehicles to move along the road, others having to wait out of the way for those to pass. Residents have found the intensity of traffic getting worse in recent times, as was it's quite similar to the problem we have in Capdou Lane in Clane, where as recently as a few days ago, a large vehicle knocked a large bough off the tree and blocked the road for over an hour. So as the population goes up and the traffic trying to get through Clane goes up, both from within Clane and passing through Clane, these local roads that aren't capable of supporting large vehicles are coming under increased pressure. And the County Council has indicated that they will do a volume and type measurement on the road to see if there's other interventions can be brought forward to deal with the issue.
11: All right. Your next question then, Padraig, to the council is you want them to clarify the absence of housing acquisitions in the Clane Maynooth Municipal District for the year to date compared with 2025. What exactly has happened here?
13: So each month, the Chief Executive reports to the county councillors on progress in different schemes. And in early May, people would have seen notification that there was an uptick in the number of people being evicted from homes in quarter one this year by 50%, a 50% rise in the number of people receiving eviction notices in quarter one 2026 compared to 2025. And that follows on changes of policy. And while the county council has capacity and plans to buy properties, new properties in the Clane Maynooth Municipal District. One of the schemes that's been open to the council for years is so-called tenant in situ. And in that instance, where a landlord needs to sell a property with a tenant in play for that tenant is probably supported by county council measures or schemes, then there was a relatively straightforward process for the county council to acquire the property from the landlord at within certain criteria. While that scheme was shut down for a number of months and then replaced with another one that's more restrictive, I suppose myself and other councillors will be receiving inquiries from people that are given notice of eviction and yet the county council hasn't got the latitude. So I suppose the frustration from the public comes from the fact that the government was bringing in policies to incentivise development, yet knowing that there would be higher rates of eviction notices and that duly ensued, one of the instruments for dealing with that was also cut off from the county council, and officials are dealing with higher numbers of eviction notices at the minute and have been for a while. And I suppose it was to draw attention to this issue and provide feedback to our public representatives that are members of the government parties at county council level. And I know some of them would have been concerned about the loss of this tenant institute scheme, and just to draw some sunlight onto it, because there just seems to be disorder and disorganisation in the way things are being done. And if the county councils can't alleviate the threat of homelessness with this instrument, then we end up with more people on homeless lists, more people living in emergency accommodation, and the promise of increasing house building can only increase at a certain rate. It doesn't match the rate at which people are being given eviction notices, and that's where the concern is coming from.
11: And were the council, did they, I suppose, recognise that concern at that MD meeting? I mean, did they give anything to say that they would clarify the issue or work on it?
13: To be fair to the county council, they were raising the concern, as in the officials, were raising the concern before, while that scheme was shut previously or closed off last year as money ran out, and there was concerns raised with the proposed change to the scheme. Hannah, you might notice this is a question on the motion, and the protocol goes with questions. They provide clarifying information, but it doesn't end up in a debate. So it was to get the information out, and that's where the discussion was going.
11: All right. And Parag, your other motion then to the council is in relation to address the spread of Himalayan balsam along the River Liffey catchment in advance of the peak growing season. You're asking that the council undertake this along with other community groups and other stakeholders. What did the council come back with in relation to that motion?
13: In that instance, the Biodiversity Office in Tulare County Council have been leading out on this initiative for 2021, doing early audits. And the Himalayan balsam is a so-called invasive. It's a garden escapee, an invasive plant that was introduced probably a decade or more ago. It has broken out into riparian or riverside habitats, colonising riverbanks along the River Liffey, both in tributaries and along the main bank. And the most effective way to deal with it is to start removing it from the uppermost areas where it appears, as in Ballymore Youth, in County Kildare, just below the dam at Pool of Fuca. And to be fair to the group up there, the County Council has been hosting training for the people in Ballymore Youth, but also for people living in Newbridge and Clane have attended those training events, along with the anglers, who are other stakeholders in the life along the river. So I've been involved in some of that training, and last year, while most of the folks have been upstream, a group in Clane started to undertake clearance as a pilot in the Clane area, removing an extensive amount of the Himalayan balsam. And what it does, it helps prevent the riverbanks from being eroded and then from the silt ending up in the river and interfering with the habitats and the spawning of the fish. And for people that are talking to anglers, they would probably be aware that the River Liffey is under a lot of pressure from both pollutants and this type of invasive species. And such the population of the fish species have dropped radically in recent years. So it was to draw attention to the fact that this initiative is happening. It appears that we learned from the response from the council there will be an invasive species week in June, which I presume we're waiting to hear their announcements on, and there'll be training in Cuchulainn associated with dealing with Himalayan balsam and other invasive plants that present a threat to habitat and human life by extension.
11: All right, that is Independent Councillor Páraic McAvoy on the Clane Maynooth Municipal District joining us on the show to run through those motions and questions raised at that latest MD meeting. Páraic, good morning and thanks for taking our call.

0: Now, Patricia has texted in saying that she appealed her clamping ticket, I assume, or maybe her parking ticket, and was unsuccessful. I had parked and went on a line and paid for 2 hours. I came back with 40 minutes to spare to find my car had been clamped. I had done an online quick park. It didn't change the registration number, so I had parked my daughter's car shortly before. So I paid €125 plus the €350 for the parking. What was even worse was that we were left sitting in our car on a cold, rainy night for 2 hours before we were released. A tip to everyone, don't forget to change the number back if you park another car at any time, or you might end up paying twice for one spot. I know that's such a common occurrence for people now, especially if you're using the apps where you have one car kind of pre-saved, but if you're using a different car, it's so easy and you just forget because it's just so easy to happen. And unfortunately, and the thing is now, you know, waiting for 2 hours before we were released. So Patricia giving some good advice there. A tip to everyone, don't forget to change the registration number back if you are parking a different car when using the Park Online apps. You can keep your messages coming in on 0833 97 97 97. Now, the Rotunda Hospital has said consultants on public-only contracts will no longer treat private patients. The country's largest maternity hospital and the government had been in conflict over allowing consultants carry out private work despite signing a public-only contract 3 years ago. Now, the row erupted following a hearing last week at the Oireachtas Health Committee when Master of the Rotunda Professor Sean Daly said the practice was continuing despite a direction that it should stop. And yesterday, Fine Gael TD for Kildare North Joe Neville called on the board of the Rotunda Hospital to clarify their use of public money. Deputy Neville joins me on the line now. Deputy, good morning. Thanks for holding the line there.
1: Good morning, Hannah, and good morning to your listeners. How are you?
0: Good, thanks. Originally, you were asking this yesterday of calling on the board of the Rotunda to clarify the use of public money. Is this in relation to that use of money that was, do you think it was being spent on those private patients?
1: No, what it was that, you know, obviously, look, the government gave, the HSE gave $110 million to the Rotunda every year, or in the last year, and it's obviously significant funding. They pay the consultants with that. And this, the, I suppose what it was that the contract with the consultant said that they could do, that it was public only. And as you just outlined there, some of them had continued to do private work, and that was work that should be stopped. But also, I suppose, and obviously the hospital disagreed or allowed them to facilitate that. The HSA didn't agree with it. So then the hospital were going back getting legal advice from a third party, from a private third party, using public funding that we would have given, and then to try and get advice to go against the HSC and the government, who are the taxpayers essentially, who are paying the funding. So that was my query, that we were using state money to pay for legal advice from a private third party to advise against the state. And that's what the issue was. So look, I suppose obviously look with the news breaking last night that that the hospital, you know, ultimately agreed with the minister that they would stop the practice, that is a positive. But it's, I suppose what I was questioning yesterday was the use of public money to be paid from a legal perspective, you know, to go against the state itself. And I didn't think that was right. And ultimately, you know, obviously highlighted the practice itself, that people who are paid with public money, consultants getting paid significantly well, but then, and using state facilities obviously as well, the hospital is paid by the state, and using also state indemnity insurance as well, that they were also doing private work as well. And that's what we wanted to be stopped.
0: And do you think now, with the news breaking that the Rotunda Hospital has said that those consultants on public-only contracts will no longer treat private patients, will they address the question of being asked, you know, to clarify their use of the public money, or is this a matter of it's wrapped up and done now?
1: Well, no, it's not wrapped up. I think there was key questions that the minister had asked as well, because I think obviously people had paid, you know, some women had obviously paid, and their families, you know, and partners would have paid money for private work, and it was a question of if that wasn't allowed, how could they have done that, you know, and what the situation is, and how will that be addressed with the people who will ultimately pay that money for private work that, as I said, technically shouldn't have happened. So then the questions around that funding, or that money being paid, the question around the Articox, those questions still remain. So those questions will be, you know, those questions will be answered as they come back towards the minister. So look, as I said, the overriding issue is you know, has been addressed. Mm-hmm. But those underlying questions, and I suppose those, won't say side questions, but those other questions around the spending of the money do remain, and I'd expect them to be clarified.
0: So in terms of the government's aims with this now, is the government aiming to phase out private care in hopes for public care to be better for people to have a better experience with it?
1: Yeah, and I suppose that's the underlying element of Sláinte Care, which was brought in under with the last government. So ultimately, what we all know and hear, and I suppose a lot of people who are listeners have private insurance, and you know that's obviously quite common. And there are indeed, I suppose, what we're saying is that they're private hospitals, and you can go to a lot of private hospitals in Luke and the Hermitage and the Beacon, and you know, and they do their own great work, and no one's questioning that. But, you know, and obviously we have the matter private, so no one's questioned the element of there being private hospitals in the public area. But what we're saying is in a maternity hospital, something like a place like the Rotunda, what we have moved towards is public-only contracts. So something like 70% of the consultants are on public-only contracts, and they're those new contracts. But there are some older private remaining contracts where people are still working on, those consultants are working on, but they're being phased out. So ultimately we want to get to a situation where, you know, if you present at a hospital or, you know, ultimately and that you're going through your process through the initial stage of your pregnancy, that you will be dealt with publicly, and that, you know, it's not a question that, well, I can write a check, so therefore I get better treatment. Because look, ultimately, and, you know, everybody, whether you're rich or poor or middle, or, you know, you can afford private or you don't want to go through a private road, ultimately everyone can have a difficult pregnancy. Every woman can have a difficult pregnancy, can have a pregnancy, you know, potentially with twins, which might be more complex. And I suppose what we want to assure is an equality of treatment going through in maternity hospitals, and that's why that was put in.
0: At the moment, there doesn't seem to be an overall equality, because what women are saying, those who have gone through childbirth or gone through maternity care, they're saying that they're not seeing the same consultant if they're on public health care, which is why they're going private. And I suppose the argument now that they're giving is, well, why aren't they being given the choice of private or public when it comes to their own maternity care?
1: Yeah, well, ultimately, you see, it's a publicly pay for hospital. You know, so ultimately this, and even from an insurance perspective, the hospital is paid for by the state, the insurance is by the state. So ultimately, from a state perspective, we're looking at all people of the state should be treated equally. You know, notwithstanding anything else, and obviously going through a pregnancy and brings through its own risks. So ultimately, what we want is the best safety for everybody, and have the best treatment for everybody. And I think that's why, you know, we need to ensure that that's done correctly and properly. And that's why this was put in.
0: But how can you ensure that? Because we are struggling in our hospitals at the moment with the likes of overcrowding, understaffing. Doctors, nurses are saying themselves they don't have enough time to treat all of their patients. They can't give enough time to them. So if we're going public only in maternity care, how on earth can that happen? It's all well and good saying that, you know, we want the best care for all of those maternity patients, but it's actually about getting it done in action. It's quite risky just to say, oh, we want this, without actually proving that it can happen.
1: Yeah, well, we've increased the number of consultants in place by over 50% since 2020. But at the same time, all pregnancies carry risks, and therefore all women should have access to consultant-led care, you know, when needed. You know, that's what realistically we want. And that's what the process, and that's why this process is in place. And obviously, you know, Sláinte Care, as I said, is put in place. So you've got public and private, so that people are treated equally. And that is the primary goal of this. And obviously, look, we do have some of those older private consultant practices, but they're being phased out. So we will be in a situation where, as I said, everybody is being treated equally. And that is the main thing. Equality of care has to be the main consideration from the state's perspective.
0: All right, that is Deputy Joe Neville, Fine Gael TD for Kildare North, who called on the board of the Rotunda Hospital to clarify their use of public money. It came from, as the Rotunda Hospital has said, consultants on public-only contracts will no longer treat private patients. Thanks to Deputy Neville for joining us. I'd be interested in knowing your thoughts about this on 0833 97 97 97. If you were receiving maternity care, did you go private? Did you go public? What was that experience like? And the overall conversation that we're seeing online now is, well, what are the women saying? What are those who have gone through maternity, gone through childbirth? What are they saying about this and what are their opinions? But again, that was just in news breaking last night that the Rotunda Hospital has said that they all those consultants on public-only contracts will no longer treat private patients. Again, it comes as the country's largest maternity hospital and the government had been in conflict over allowing consultants carry out private work despite signing a public-only contract 3 years ago. Do keep your messages coming in on 0833 97 97 97 or call us on 045 898 999.
2: This is a repeat program. Please do not text the show as text won't be read out, but you will be charged. Kildare.

0: Prime Minister for Justice Jim O'Callaghan will bring Jenny's Law to Cabinet this week to begin its passage through the Oireachtas for enactment. The Domestic Violence Judgments Register Bill will result in those convicted of domestic violence against a partner or former partner being included on a public register. The law has been named in honour of Jennifer Poole, who was murdered by her ex-partner Gavin Murphy in 2021. Jennifer was not aware Murphy had a history of abusive behaviour and a conviction for assaulting a former partner. And Jennifer's brother, Jason Poole, has long campaigned for such a register and joins me on the line now. Jason, good morning. Thanks for taking our call.
1: Morning, Hannah. How are you?
0: Good, thanks. You've been a guest on a number of times on the Kildare Today show about Jenny's Law, you know, campaigning so long for it. And I suppose now, how does it feel that it's to go to Cabinet this week to begin its passage through the Oireachtas? I can imagine it feels like a long time coming.
1: Yeah, I suppose it is, Hannah. It goes to Cabinet today for approval, so that it can be entered into the House then to go through the final stages. I suppose for us, it's a bittersweet moment, three justice ministers later, two governments and a general election all in the middle of it all. But I suppose it's for us, yes, it's there to support and save other people in the future. Because obviously, you know, Jennifer would have been saved if this piece of legislation had been enacted prior to her death. So for us as a family, yes, it's a day that when it's finally brought to Cabinet and it's finally in law and signed in by the President, it will be a day that, one, we will definitely, you know, celebrate in her memory for the legacy that, you know, she didn't suffer, she didn't die at the hands of violence for nothing, but also a legacy for her children. But most importantly, it's a tool for to protect men and women into the future that didn't have that piece of legislation prior to that. So that's something that we really need to be mindful of, because we really, really want to ensure that the victims into the future and families into the future don't have to go through what we have gone through.
0: Of course, and as you were saying, it's a bittersweet moment. You've often said that this law is too late for Jennifer, but could help many others. In terms of how does this protect victims and allow them to remain protected, kind of, I suppose, during when the bill is passed, for listeners who maybe aren't fully familiar with Jenny's Law?
1: Yeah, I suppose what this will be, it's a register of judgment, so it would involve where a victim has taken the perpetrator to court for domestic violence offences or domestic abuse offences, that in the court systems, where a lot of times we have seen, particularly in our courts in Ireland, where, you know, the slap on the wrist is what it's usually used as, where the perpetrator seems to be getting off, they may not get any prison term, but this is now the register of judgments to allow a judge to actually put this offender onto a register. They may not do a prison sentence, or they may do both, but it will be a register there that's publicly available on the court's website. So if you are going into a relationship with someone and you just feel there's something not right, there's red flags, that if there's a history of domestic violence and this person has been through the court system before, there's a potential that he will appear on the register or she will appear on the register. So it's just another mechanism. Like in Jennifer's case, Jennifer's partner had a history of domestic violence. He had done time in prison. We were not aware of it. Jennifer was never aware of it. But there was nowhere for us to be made aware of it. Mm. The guards are not able to give out that information. The court services weren't able to get out that information. But yes, he was able to go on and not only attack one ex-partner, but several ex-partners. He had a previous prison sentence, but Jennifer went into a relationship not knowing any of that. So this register of judgments will allow victims to be able to check the register. So when they're entering into a relationship, or when they're in a relationship, or whether something is not right in the relationship, or they see the red flags that are appearing, that there is a potential that this person has a history of it, and there's a potential that they're on it. The register is only going to be as good as the victims obviously putting, you know, their cases forward to the court. And also the supports that need to be in place for those victims following a court proceedings. And we are very good in this country in relation to protecting the victims when it comes to our local services. So like in Kildare and in all of the other counties where they have domestic violence agencies, supporting women and men on the ground. There's where your local wraparound supports will come in. What I would hope to see when the bill is enacted.

0: rise has been on the rise here in Ireland. Are you, do those statistics worry you that, you know, if this reform, Jenny's Law, isn't properly enforced and enacted on a government level, that it could get even worse here?
1: Yeah, and to be honest with you, Hannah, I have two trains of thought on it, and anybody that knows me or has listened to me before will understand this. You know, like, just the one train of thought is our numbers are on the rise, and that is a very worrying piece of conversation that needs to be had with the Department of Justice and with the Gardaí. But the second part, obviously, is that there is more cases, but is that because there's more awareness? Mm. Is it because there's more victims coming forward? Is it because people are aware of the red flags and know what a healthy relationship is? By no means are we anywhere near. This is a starting block for us as a country. We really need to sit down as a country and as a government, really need to focus on a piece around education of what a healthy relationship looks like going into secondary schools, going into schools in general, but also on the football pitch and all of those other places. I know the GA launched their campaign last year and it's been very successful. But I mean, we do need to have a whole of society approach this. This isn't just a Department of Justice issue. This isn't just a Garda issue. This is every single citizen in this country calling it out for what it is. You know, it's very hard to, I suppose, identify sometimes when it's happened. But if you're aware of what the red flags are, it doesn't necessarily have to be in your own family or your family home. It might be in the knitting class. It might be on the football pitch. It might be a colleague at work. But if you're aware of what the red flags are and you're aware of what domestic abuse is, there's a chance that you can save a life too.
0: Of course.
1: And that's what's really, really important.
0: I suppose it's about breaking that chain of, as you were saying, you know, if comments and something red flags are seen and no one really picks up on it or they don't say anything about it, then that's just more so enforcing that behaviour and allowing it to continue. Overall, and you rightly said, you know, although there are more reports, it's also in a way maybe good because more people are reporting it and feeling supported and knowing that this isn't right to be happening. Do you think we are, you know, kind of making, there is a shift happening now?
1: There is a massive shift happening, but also what's really, really important, and I know, you know, a lot of agencies and a lot of people are coming out and they're saying, you know, we need to have more places for women to go so that they can flee their family home. Why is it the woman that has to leave? Mm. Why isn't it that the perpetrator is removed? And that's where we need to move to next. We need to have legislation that when a domestic violence call is coming out, whether it be male or female, that the perpetrator is the person that's moved. It isn't the man moving himself and the kids or the woman moving herself and the kids. That we need to... there's an over-reliance, I think, sometimes on services who are absolutely out the door with the amount of people that are coming to them and they can't cope. So a mechanism needs to be put in place where the guards are given more powers in relation to domestic violence as well. And I suppose that is something that is coming down the line. And I know a lot of work has been going into open new safe houses and stuff for women and men. But we just need to be careful that this isn't, you know, oh, get up and leave and move there, and that's okay. Domestic abuse is not okay. And we need to deal with it on the doorstep. And that means if the guards arrive to a house, that it's the perpetrator who is removed. And it's something that's really struck with me when we were in trial with Jennifer, and we spoke to a superintendent in the Blanchardstown Garda station, and he said, I just tell the guards, go and remove them. Take the slap on the wrist later, but give the victim the 24 hours to breathe. And maybe he or she will then make the statement. Rather than moving the victim and putting them into the back of a Garda car and trying to find a place for them to stay that night, remove the perpetrator. And if we were to do that in every Garda station across the country, I think we'd be far better off and the services would be far better utilised. We're always on the back foot. We need to get ahead of the curve. We need to be prepared. That means we need to put a more work into domestic abuse. We need more strategies. We need the domestic violence strategy that's there is a good piece of work and has been, you know, we're in our third or fourth strategy now. But I'd love to see when the next element of that comes in, that we stop moving from, you know, removing the victim to actually addressing the issue with the perpetrator and dealing with it on the doorstep. And that will be a massive step forward, I think, for victims, because at the end of the day, the last thing you want to do is, after going through all of that, is to pack an overnight bag and not know when you can return.
0: By the sounds of it, Jason, even when Jenny's Law goes through the Oireachtas this week, by the sounds of it, or would I be right in

0: saying that domestic violence, this is something that you are going to be continuing to advocate for or advocate against, you know, and raise more awareness around it and have those conversations?
1: 100%. Like, I think, and in some cases, I think the Department of Justice think I'm going to go away once this is done. That isn't the situation at all. You know, like, Jenny's Law is a massive piece of work, and there has been other parts of legislation that we have got through around knife crime and stuff like that, that was implemented already. But I'm not, by no means am I going away. This is about, not just about Jennifer, and this isn't just a piece of legislation, Jennifer's name, for me to go away and go, oh, great. I'm so passionate about this now, and I have dealt with victims on a day-to-day basis since Jennifer died, sometimes more than one. I've been to courts, I have bring men and women to Garda stations. I've met with them. I've tried to support them, getting them into different services. It's become now, I know what Jennifer went through. I didn't know what she went through at the time, but I know 100% know what she was going through, and she was doing all of that by herself behind closed doors. And seeing other victims going through that is heartbreaking. Whether it's man, woman, other, it doesn't matter. And that's something that I just want to be very clear as well, Hannah, that I'm on air, is that this register does not discriminate. It doesn't matter whether you're male or female. It isn't a register to put men on. It isn't a register to put women on. If you go in front of a judge and you are convicted of a domestic abuse, it's the judgment of the judge whether he or she puts you on the register. Because I know there's been a lot of talk in the last 2 days, and any radio station I've done the last 2 days, I just want to be clear, because a lot of comments out there is, oh, you know, this is just another thing for men to be put on. Men are also victims of domestic violence. We know, you know, there's men out there. Men's aid wouldn't exist unless there was the victims of domestic violence were men. And this register is not for women. This register is for anybody who is convicted of a domestic violence offence. So it doesn't discriminate on gender at all. And I just want to be very clear on that, because in my case, it's Jennifer. She was my sister. She was a woman. We know predominantly the cases are women, but there is absolutely men who are victims of domestic violence, and that register there to support them too.
0: Well said, Jason. And I just want to thank you for your time on the show this morning, and also for joining us, myself and Owen, before on the show to speak about Jenny's Law and explaining it and advocating for domestic violence survivors. That is Jason Poole, longtime campaigner for Jenny's Law, named in honour of his sister Jennifer Poole, who was murdered by her ex-partner in 2021. Minister for Justice Jim O'Callaghan is bringing Jenny's Law to Cabinet this week to begin its passage through the Oireachtas for enactment. And again, it will result in those convicted of domestic violence against a partner or former partner being included on a public register. And a lot of messages of support for Jason are coming in on 0833 97 97 97. Before we wrap up, I do just want to give out some helplines for anyone impacted by domestic violence or abuse. You can contact these numbers. There's Chuck Terman on 1800 91 91 91. There is Women's Aid on 1800 341 900. There's the Women's Aid Kildare West Wicklow branch on 045 527 584. There's also CERTA Domestic Violence. They can be reached on 1-800-911-221. Men's Aid on 01-554-3811. And the National Male Advice Line on 1-800-816-588.
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0: Now, catching up on some of the messages that have come in on 0833 97 97 97. Fair play to Jason for fighting to get that law passed. Well done to him. He's to be admired. Another listener says, well done, Jason. I'm also a victim of domestic violence. My ex is now in prison. I think when he gets out on his suspended sentence, he should have an ankle monitor until that is up. Another listener has texted in relation to the private and public healthcare discussion we had earlier before 10 o'clock. Can someone explain why private healthcare companies such as VHA, VHI, Leia, etc. are pulling public-only policies if your consultant is not allowed to work in a public hospital? We also have a voice message in from one listener in relation to the traffic. Let's have a listen here.
4: 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Listen, that traffic on the N7, it's actually backed up to Kill at the moment. So it's backed up to Kill. There are alternative routes, you know your way around the back roads, but it is still there. Have a good day.
0: Thanks to that listener for sending that update in to us. Again, if you have updates on the traffic and travel, do let us know on 0833 97 97 97 or call us on 045 898 999. We're now moving over local. We're moving over back over to the Clanmaynooth Municipal District where Fine Gael Councillor Tim Durkin joins me on the line. Tim, good morning. Thanks for taking our call.
5: Morning and good morning to your listeners as well.
0: We're looking at those motions and questions raised at that latest MD meeting. Tim, your first one to the council, if it will just load for me here, is in relation to the disabled parking bays at Lady Chapel Church. You're asking council to repaint them. I can assume they're probably in poorer condition.
5: They are the two just right outside the door in Lady Chapel Church, and they're in quite poor condition. I was contacted by a local lady who is involved in the church in Lady Chapel and asked me to have them redone, so they'll be repainted down the next couple of weeks.
0: All right, moving over to your next question, Tim, to the council at this MD meeting. This one was in relation to the bus priority lane and resurfacing of the M4 from Maynooth to the Selbridge Leakslip interchange, and also asking the council why that project was stalled in the first place. Now, we do know that that M4, that bus lane was enacted. I mean, it was passed through, but what was the council's response to this?
5: Yeah, so basically they're saying it's not stalled. There's a couple of measures to be put in place, noise reduction measures. I was getting an awful lot of complaints from people because essentially at one point it looked almost finished. There were still armco barriers up, or temporary armco barriers up, and no one on site. So I've been assured that the project is not stalled, and there is an intention or a hope that it will be operational before the end of the year.
0: All right. Your next question then, Tim, is in relation to the revised road layout for Lara Bryan and Jackson's Bridge in Maynooth. If the council is satisfied with that road layout sent by Irish Rail in relation to the Dart Plus project, what was the council's response?
5: Yeah, so they have positive discussions with Irish Rail in relation to this, and this is essentially happening because the rail line has to be redirected around Jackson Bridge, as Jackson Bridge is a protected structure, and therefore a bridge has to go in to facilitate that, so we can get back out to Threadstown and Queenstown and Lara. The council are quite happy with what they received. There's a couple of little of amendments, so I'm sure that'll be made in the coming weeks, and it's a non-statutory public consultation at the moment, but once that passes through, it'll go to full public consultation for Dart Plus then.
0: And your very last motion then to the council, Tim, is an update on the provision of a swimming pool for Maynooth. I know that's been a topic of discussion recently, just about pools generally in North Kildare. We know provisionally there is one to be put in Leakslip. Is there any update for one in Maynooth?
5: Yeah, so essentially it's at a junction point at the moment. Negotiations are ongoing between St. Patrick's College Maynooth and Maynooth University, and until they come to fruition, we can't move forward. But the council have had experts out from Italy in terms of regenerating the pool in Maynooth, and they've carried out assessments of that. So all that work is done already, and we're just waiting now on the two bodies for the negotiations to come to conclusion, and then we can move forward.
0: All right, Tim, thanks for joining us on the Kildare Today show this morning, running through those questions and motions raised at the latest MD meeting there in Clanmaynooth. That is Fine Gael Councillor Tim Durkin. Keep your messages coming in on 0833 97 97 97, especially in relation to the congestion on the N7. According to the listener who sent the voice message in, there's now tailbacks down to Kildare from the Athco exit all the way back down. That is the N7 northbound. Keep the messages coming in. You can also call us on 045 898 999. Now, Hedgehog Conservation Ireland and researchers at University of Galway and Oxford are calling on people to take part in the inaugural Great Big All-Ireland Hedgehog Count. The aim of the project is to help scientists better understand the status of Ireland's hedgehog population. Elena Reardon with the University of Galway School of Natural Sciences and lead researcher for the Irish Hedgehog Survey joins me on the line now. Elaine, good good morning. Welcome back to the Kildare Today Show.
6: Hey, good morning, Hannah. Thanks for having me on again.
0: So, for listeners, you joined us back in February when the Hedgehog Conservation Ireland was launched along with that survey. How has engagement been with the survey and how has Hedgehog Conservation Ireland been going?
6: Well, we've been, with Hedgehog Conservation Ireland has been great. We've had, about 800 people sign up to our mailing list and that has been wonderful. We've had a couple of webinars with guest speakers talking to us. We had one last night now where we had Bev from Hedgehog Rescue talking to us, and we have launched this this big hedgehog count this week. So we're trying to get the public involved in making an extra effort for this week to have a look around and see if they see hedgehogs in their garden or their parks or anywhere, and to let us know about them.
0: And yesterday launched the beginning of that hedgehog count week. Why do researchers need help from the public now to monitor, I suppose, the hedgehogs and the population here in Ireland now?
6: Okay, well, I suppose one of the things is, well, there's a few main reasons, but hedgehogs are kind of hard to survey, you know. If we were to get researchers out on the ground physically looking for hedgehogs, you know, you could be wandering around for weeks and never see one. So it takes a lot of effort and time to actually physically go out looking for hedgehogs, or else using a lot of equipment like cameras and stuff like that. But that's why citizen scientists are great for this, because if people see hedgehogs and report them, that provides us with so much information. It tells us, you know, where they saw hedgehogs, were they dead, were they alive, what kind of habitats they were in. And hedgehogs are great for this because people really, really like them and they get very excited to see them. And also as well, because hedgehogs, quite a lot of the time, they hang out in the places where people are. They, you know, quite a lot of the time they are in gardens or parks or places like that.
0: Yeah, and why actually do they are often in places where people hang out? Is that just the way they've evolved? Is it because there's food sources there now for them?
6: Yeah, well, it's kind of a couple of things. I mean, they're found around they are found in the countryside as well.
0: Yeah.
6: And they're out around in fields and in parks and stuff like that. But what we have known from other countries where there's been more research done is that the numbers have dropped more so in the countryside, because of the habitats that they really like, the hedges, the scrubby areas, you know, the kind of rough grasslands and stuff. Those have been disappearing as farming becomes more intensive and farms become bigger and all the rest of it, and as there's more roads and stuff like that. So the more kind of garden areas and suburban areas and around towns and villages and stuff have a bigger mix of habitats. They have more kind of bushes and sheds and compost heaps and places where the hedgehogs can nest, and then there's just more food for them as well, and people feed them as well a little bit. That helps too. So so that's why, you know, other surveys have shown that they're doing a little bit better around kind of suburban areas than in the wider countryside.
0: And in terms of the hedgehog population in Ireland, you were saying there that in other countries where there is more research, there does seem to be a decline of hedgehogs in the rural areas. Is that something that, based on what information you have so far, are we seeing that same decline here?
6: It is a little hard to tell because, you know, there hasn't been very much or hardly any at all hedgehog research done in Ireland and monitoring it. It's only in the last few years now that we've made an effort to systematically record hedgehog distribution. But yeah, the numbers have declined fairly seriously over the last 20 years or so. You know, a lot of countries are recording, they estimate numbers are down maybe 30%, 50%. One survey in England actually estimated in some rural areas that the decline was as big as 75%, which is massive. Yeah, and a couple of years ago then the hedgehogs were declared to be near threatened. So that's kind of the first step on the ladder to being, you know, a very vulnerable species.
0: And I suppose that highlights the importance then of, you know, the hedgehog count, and this week in particular really pushing people to take part in it to get more of that information and data. For listeners who are interested, want to take part, Elaine, what kind of information is this survey, this count, looking for?
6: Okay, literally, I suppose the word count is maybe a little bit misleading, but it's very hard to get an estimate of numbers. But over the years, if we do this survey every year and we know what kind of effort has gone into to looking for hedgehogs, what we can do is monitor the trends. Are the numbers going up or down, or are they holding steady? So that's what we're really looking for. We're not asking for people to follow any kind of a strict survey sort of a protocol or anything, but what we would like for people to do is to just make an effort, you know. If they're at home, you know, go hang out in the garden for half an hour or something in the evening, or maybe check your security cameras, or go take a walk around the green areas in your estate, you know, just after dark, 9:30, 10:00 in the evening, and just keep an eye out, bring a torch, keep an eye out and see, do you see any hedgehogs? So that's all we're asking. And then if you do see some hedgehogs, one hedgehog, or even if you see them dead on the road, if you're driving to work or at home or anything, you can go to IrishHedgehogSurvey.com, and there's a button there, just press on that, and then you can click your location on the map and give us the details of your sighting. So HedgehogsIreland.com or IrishHedgehogSurvey.com, either one of those will bring you to the survey. But one thing that we're not asking people to do is to literally go turning their garden upside down now and looking for hedgehogs, you know, so we are asking people to just not to disturb the animals, just to, if you see them, watch them and enjoy them from a distance. Don't be picking them up, or, you know, don't be turning over your compost bin or digging out under the shed to see, can you find them? But just at night time, if you're out and about and you observe a hedgehog, we'd love to hear about them.
0: Well, Elaine, thanks so much for joining us on the Kildare Today Show again, letting listeners know, especially about this hedgehog counter, the continuation of the hedgehog survey now. That is Elaine O'Riordan with the University of Galway School of Natural Sciences and lead researcher for the Irish Hedgehog Survey. As Elaine was saying, if you do want to take part in that survey and record if you've seen a hedgehog out and about, you can go to irishhedgehogsurvey.com and follow the instructions there on the website. And I know that there have been posters and flyers up around, even here in Kildare. Some were seen in libraries across the county in the past few weeks. I think one library in Kildare town had a listener sent it in to us as well. So there is a lot of information. And again, that this week in particular, they are really pushing for people to take part in that hedgehog count. But a big thanks to Elaine O'Riordan for joining us this morning.

0: catching up on some messages that have come in on 0833 97 97 97. Ida has texted in saying, great to hear Elaine on KFM about hedgehogs. I did her surveys back over the years. There are lots of hedgehogs in Selbridge. And Mick has texted in saying, we have a lot of hedgehogs in Ballyulster Meadows in Selbridge. It's great for us who love gardening. Keep the messages coming in on 0833 97 97 97, or call us on 0458 98 999. You can also email us studio@kfmradio.com. But joining me in studio now is Mary Maloney, a Kildare based author who has joined us on the Kildare Today show before for her poetry, but she has just released her second novel, The Philosophy Friends. Mary, good morning. Thanks for joining us in the studio.
1: Good morning, Hannah.
0: And
1: thanks
0: a huge
1: for having me.
0: Congratulations on the second novel.
1: Thank you.
0: Having one book out is a feat, but doing a second one then after is amazing.
1: Thank you. It feels good.
0: I can imagine. For listeners, what is The Philosophy Friends all about, without giving too much detail?
1: Without giving too much away. Yeah. It's basically about three women. There's actually a fourth character, but there are three women predominantly who feature in the book. And they kind of meet up through a philosophy class, an evening class in practical philosophy. Two of them have already kind of interacted through a bereavement support group because they all have had tragedies. But they mostly interact through the practical philosophy class, and they come to know each other. And it's not just about the philosophical underpinnings. That's dotted throughout the book, but it's mainly about their lives and their own individual story and where they're coming from. And then they become fast friends, and they begin to have little confidences. You know, they talk to each other and tell each other things. And basically, it's about the power of female friendship, really.
0: Yeah. And for yourself, did that come from any real life inspiration for you?
1: It's kind of, the idea struck me because I've been doing practical philosophy for about 21 years now, and about 21 years ago when I started first, I met up with two other women, and two of us were of a similar age, and one was much older, Aileen, who has now since passed away, God rest her, she was amazing. But we got chatting and we became friends, and then I thought, I always had this idea of using the philosophy class maybe as a template or a sort of a scaffolding to hang a story on. And I had read Maeve Binchy's evening class years ago, and it was about people who connected through things that were learning Italian. And then she followed all the characters' lives outside of the class. I always wanted to do something like that. So I got thinking about how these women could become friends and support each other, and just we'd follow their life story basically, and the class was just, as I say, a scaffolding to hang that on.
0: Yeah,
1: and that's kind of it.
0: And as you were saying, you wanted to write something about these three people.
1: Yes.
0: Kind of behind going to those philosophy classes. How did you get into writing and I suppose creating in the first place?
1: Yeah, now I've always been a scribbler. And I suppose over the years I would have written poetry and short stories, and I was a primary school teacher at one stage in a previous life, and I used to make up stories for the children, and I thought I'd be a children's writer more so, and I had written children's stuff which didn't get published. But then I joined a writing group around 2019, just before the pandemic hit really.
0: Yeah.
1: The Moat Writers, and they were amazing and very professional, and I really took off from there. And then the pandemic hit, and I said, right, it's now or never to do something with myself, because the nights were long and we were all locked up. So I began writing. I wrote the first novel, The Live With Gusto Fund, and then while that was being sent off to publishers, and you know, the usual rejections coming back and coming back, I had read somewhere that you should start a second one. So I decided I'd start a second one. This is the upshot of this.
0: Yeah. And that's the thing with the pandemic, as you were saying, a lot of people had that thought of it's now or never.
1: Yes.
0: To create
1: something of it,
0: and make something of it, because we had so much time on our hands back then. So this idea for The Philosophy Friends, by the sounds of it, it's a few years in the making.
1: It is. Well, I started it in 2022.
0: Okay.
1: And I suppose the first draft of it was completed by about 2023, and then there was all the usual several drafts after that again. And by the time I launched the Live With Gusto Fund, this one was well in the pipeline to be sent around. I started sending it to people then, to publishers and agents after that.
0: Yeah, because your first book was self-published.
1: That's right, yeah.
0: So what was it like now going through I suppose, official publishers for this book.
1: Different.
0: Yeah.
1: You don't quite have as much control over things, you know.
0: Yeah.
1: Like this one has been cut quite a bit, and only I know the edits are there. Most people, it's quite seamless.
0: Mm.
1: You'd never know. But I suppose you don't have that editorial control that you have when you're self-publishing. You can decide. But I worked pretty well with them, and they did cut and paste, I dare say, very well. So it's quite seamless, but that is the difference, that you are a little bit more answerable, you know. But then you have the upside of it is that they have the, you know, the contacts and the whatever, and they work through and they get it done for you much better. It's much less burden on yourself. But yeah, you do lose that bit of agency over it, you know.
0: Of course. But with the book, you were saying it focuses on three friends, female friendship. I mean, that has been a more, it's coming across more in books now. I think people are really realizing the importance and the power of female friendship.
1: Somebody said it's like oxygen, you know. Yeah. A good friendship is as necessary as oxygen, really. Mm-hmm. One reviewer said that.
0: Yeah, and for writing about that, I mean, I'm sure that was enjoyable.
1: It was. Yeah. It was very enjoyable, and the characters were all very different. So some of them I could relate to a bit more, like, you know, I could see myself in one or two of them, bits of them. The quirky bits of me would come out in one of the characters, and then there was one character very different to me, and then there was another character who was older and wiser, maybe. And yeah, they were all a challenge, but I enjoyed writing all of them, really.
0: Yeah.
1: You know.
0: Who would have been the hardest character to write?
1: Yeah, that's interesting. There was a girl called Alva, and she's the youngest of the three women. She's 38, and she's very keen to have a baby, and she's an unusual kind of character. You know, she suffers with asthma, and she said she's come out of an abusive relationship. So she was a challenge to me, because I wondered if she wasn't even a little bit on the spectrum. I don't know. I was creating her, but I thought she was... I had fun with her in ways, and in more ways she was a bit of a challenge to get inside her head. So she was probably the most challenging one. Yeah,
0: it's always interesting when writers, you just said it's trying to get into their character's head, but the character is in your head.
1: That's right,
0: so it's going into multiple minds. When writing difficult characters like Alva, would you talk to someone about it, maybe get their insight, or is it something that you tackle by yourself?
1: I probably tackled it by myself, but sometimes I found it kind of almost entertaining, because it challenged me to rise to her level.
0: Mm.
1: But she would do things and say things that I wouldn't do.
0: Yeah.
1: So I thought, this is interesting. So I just, you know, I began to just think about her and how she might be.
0: Yeah.
1: Just basically my own imagination, really, to be honest.
0: I can imagine that's fun, because it's going out of maybe your comfort zone of writing a character.
1: Yeah. It's good for a writer.
0: Yeah.
1: You know, to really get inside an imaginary person's head. But I think a lot of writers probably like that, you know, getting out of their comfort zone is very important in the writing process, really. Otherwise it's too cozy.
0: Yeah, I suppose that's a good point to make. You can get too comfortable with some characters.
1: That's right.
0: But people kind of like the nitty gritty of other characters who might have been harder to write about. For the story itself, again, you're saying it's three women, and kind of as they get to know each other, their lives become more interconnected.
1: That's right.
0: So, I mean, what kind of genre would this book be?
1: It would come under contemporary modern fiction, book club material very much, women's fiction. There's different genres, but that there would be the main ones, you know. It would be very much that,
0: And in terms of, again, as you were saying, you kind of pulled from your own experience of going to a philosophy class. When you first joined that philosophy class, was it something that you thought, I want to write about this?
1: Oh gosh, no. Not at all. I had no idea, even when I was going to that class, that I'd be there 21 years later. No, it was just, I was curious. And I kind of, I suppose there's some little thing that pushes you on, and you say, well, I don't know what this is about, this philosophy, but if it helps me in some way. There was an issue at the time in my own life that I thought, someone said to me, well, it'll help you with that issue. And I thought, well, if it helps me with that issue, I'll try it. Because other than that, I wasn't sure at all. And then I really loved it when I began to, but it was years later when I thought, you know what, this would be a great basis for a novel.
0: Yeah.
1: Yeah.
0: And then from there you can kind of take it and then work the characters
1: exactly
0: into it as well.
1: Yeah. Yeah.
0: Now, with the book being published, I mean, published on the 28th of April,
1: that's right,
0: so just over a month ago, what's it been like seeing your second novel on the shelves?
1: Oh, it's kind of magic in
0: yeah
1: its own way. And then it's also kind of worrying because you're going into the shop and you're saying, it's not moving. So there's that bit of consternation in your time at times. But,
0: yeah,
1: but it's been magic. It's been doing well online and, you know, seeing it in the various online stores like Easton's and Waterstones. And I get a bit of a kick out of that.
0: I can imagine.
1: To be honest.
0: Yeah, because
1: do, yeah,
0: speaking to other authors, when they see the book, they think, wow, especially if it's their debut novel or any kind
1: yeah
0: of novel.
1: The first one was magic altogether when
0: yeah
1: I held it in my hand. I couldn't
0: yeah
1: believe it. I stood in my kitchen. I went, oh, wow.
0: That's a big moment.
1: Yeah,
0: but for the
1: moment,
0: second
1: yeah
0: novel, and I suppose it's a different angle of it because this time you went through publishers
1: that's
0: to
1: right
0: get it
1: yeah
0: done. So now you have experience of both self-publishing.
1: I have indeed,
0: yeah,
1: yes, yeah.
0: And can I ask, is there a third book in the works, or is there
1: not yet?
0: You'll take
1: unless I get an offer I can't refuse or something, but no, not currently. No.
0: Yeah. And are those, when you write, is it the taking from real life inspiration that...
1: Yeah, there's an element of that. I mean, you know, they suggest that you kind of use a real life person even as a template.
0: Mm.
1: And, you know, sometimes I would look at people I might know or have met, just even briefly, and think, like, for example, Ademir's character, the oldest woman of the three, I did know a lady who had a husband with Alzheimer's in my own mother's nursing home, and I sort of borrowed her a little bit, you know. Marion, God rest her, she's passed away now as well, but she became a little bit of a template for the oldest character, you know, stalwart, forthright woman, very dedicated to her husband. And my character Ademir kind of mirrors that.
0: Mm.
1: So yeah, you do definitely take, you have to take from real life.
0: Yeah, and it's,
1: everything is material for you.
0: Yeah, and it's just lovely how you can take inspiration from maybe the smallest of things.
1: Oh, absolutely.
0: Even.
1: Something somebody might say to you.
0: Yeah.
1: And the word, the lines might resonate with you, or, you know, it could be something in passing, or, but yeah, you're always like a squirrel. Well, I am anyway, you know, squirrel in a way, information.
0: Yeah.
1: Yeah. People tell
0: well
1: me things.
0: Congratulations on the book, The Philosophy Friends, Mary. As you were saying, it's available online and
1: oh, absolutely
0: in all
1: and,
0: the bookstores.
1: And it's available in a number of local bookstores as well, like Barker and Jones, Woodbine Books in Kilcullen, Shanna Key Books in Kildare, Farland Nephew in Newbridge, and Maynooth. Oh, and there's a book launch as well to tell people.
0: A book launch? When is
1: yeah,
0: the book launch taking
1: on
0: place?
1: On June the 18th, which is not this Thursday,
0: mm-hmm,
1: but the next Thursday, and it's in Naas Community, Naas Cultural and Cultural Centre and Library,
0: yeah,
1: and all are welcome.
0: Lovely, and those book launches, they're so lovely to attend
1: yeah
0: as well, and especially for yourself, seeing people attend for your book.
1: Well, it's I had one before for
0: yeah
1: the Live with Gusto Fund, and it starts at about 6:30 and finishes around 8:00. But yeah, it is a nice validation for the work you've done, and people are very supportive. So hopefully, fingers crossed. It'll go
0: well, that is taking place next week, June 18th, at
1: that's
0: the Naas
1: right
0: Cultural and
1: Naas
0: Library
1: Cultural
0: Centre. Mary,
1: yeah,
0: thank you so much for joining us in studio.
1: Thank
0: and a big congratulations on
1: thank
0: the
1: you
0: Philosophy Friends. That is Mary Maloney, Kildare-based author, also part of the writers group, The Moat Writers, as her second novel, The Philosophy Friends, is now available online and in bookstores nationwide and here in Kildare. Mary, good morning and thank you for taking
1: thank you.
0: Thank you.
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3: Coming up on Wednesday morning's Kildare Today, ministers have signed off on plans which would change how Irish soldiers are deployed on peacekeeping missions. A new report has shown that family carers continue to face significant financial pressures. We'll be looking at the role of retirement villages and age-friendly areas in Ireland. The debate over whether Ireland's football matches against Israel should go ahead this year is continuing, with the issue being debated in the Dáil. We'll also be looking at local issues around the county, and we have Crime Watch with Kildare Gardaí. Join Tara Flanagan for issues affecting you locally, nationally and internationally, live from 9.
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3: At midnight, good evening, I'm Tina Gates. There's violence across Northern Ireland tonight, with protesters clashing with police over a stabbing in Belfast. Houses, cars and buses have been set on fire following an anti-immigration demonstration. It's in response to a man in his 40s being attacked with a knife last night and footage of that emerging on social media. A 30-year-old Sudanese man has since been charged with attempted murder. Dan Whitehead reports from Belfast.
4: The PS and I have specific tactics that they're used not elsewhere. So they're well versed at dealing with this. I think one of the struggles which is the fact that the violence is spread out in pockets across the city. That, of course, stretches resources and makes it even more difficult.
3: The US has started what it's calling self-defense strikes against Iran after it allegedly shot down an American Apache helicopter. Earlier, Donald Trump had promised to respond out of what he called necessity. Sky's US correspondent David Blevins is in Washington, D.C. He says the strikes began at 10 o'clock Irish time.
5: They're choosing their words very carefully. They say this mission is a proportional response to unjustified Iranian aggression. The two members of the crew were rescued by an unmanned drone boat.
3: The trial of Jeffrey Donaldson has heard. Eleanor Donaldson was in disbelief and horrified about what she was told during her police interview in March 2024. Mr. Donaldson denies 18 historic sex offences against two alleged victims, while Eleanor Donaldson has pleaded not guilty to 5 charges of aiding and abetting and faces a trial of facts. Jamie O'Hara has this report, which listeners may find distressing.
6: Around 4 hours of Eleanor Donaldson's police interview was played for the jury today, in which she said she had asked her husband repeatedly about a time when she saw him in a room with Complainant B, but said her inquiries never came to anything. Complainant B told police Mrs. Donaldson had seen Jeffrey Donaldson touching her chest and had walked away, something Eleanor Donaldson denies. Mrs. Donaldson told police she was devastated when asked how she was feeling about the rape allegation made against her husband by Complainant B, and said, "That never happened, but my goodness, never." The prosecution has now closed its case, with the judge telling the jury they are not needed tomorrow. The trial continues on Thursday.
3: A report published today found widespread failings across multiple state agencies during an investigation into paedophile Bill Keneally. That included Gardaí, the Southeastern Health Board, and senior political and church figures. Mr. Keneally is currently serving 19 years in prison for the sexual abuse of young boys in Waterford from the late 70s through to the 90s. Survivor Colin Powell says all those who protected him should be ashamed.
7: You know, one of the things that kept us awake was that we, as 13, 14-year-old kids, because we didn't say anything, that younger guys were abused after us.
8: And that kept, been believed.
7: That kept me awake at night, and I know it kept the others because we've spoken about it. And I don't know how those people sleep at night.
3: CMAT says she only woke up just in time to hear Olivia Rodrigo cover her song in a live lounge set. The American pop star sang When a Good Man Cries recently and gave a shout out to Dunboyne. Olivia Rodrigo's gearing up for the release of her latest album, You Seem Pretty Sad for a Girl So In Love, which drops on Friday. She appeared on BBC Radio today, during which the production team set up a video call with CMAT.
9: I was so, like, my eyes were glued together with, like, sleep and stuff, and I was like, grand, and I looked terrible. 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And I was, like, listening to the song, and it didn't occur to me until that moment that you were going to, the word Dunboyne was coming out of your mouth. I literally lost it. I literally lost it. It's so funny.
3: And that's your latest news update at 4 minutes past midnight.
10: And in sport, it was 1-0 to France at full-time in Ireland's World Cup qualifier. Manchester United's Melvin Mallard scored an overhead kick 5 minutes before half-time to put her country out in front. France will thus automatically qualify for next summer's tournament in Brazil. With the Netherlands winning 3-1 against Poland, Ireland dropped down to third in Group 2, but crucially will be seeded in the playoff phase, which begins in October. Real Madrid say they've had a bid of £129.5 million rejected by Atletico Madrid for striker Julian Alvarez. It comes just 2 days after Florentino Perez was re-elected as Real's club president. As part of his campaign, Perez had promised to sign a player for a club record fee this summer. Peter Creely says he is extremely disappointed that he won't be continuing as Waterford hurling manager for a third year. Waterford won Division 1B of the league in his first season in charge, but they were relegated back to the second flight this year, while they failed to progress from the Munster round robin in both campaigns. The Waterford County Board wants to place on record its sincere gratitude to Peter for his service and wishes him every success in the future. Meath's Rory Kinsella has suffered an ACL injury and will be out for the rest of this year. It's understood that the 2025 All-Star nominee suffered his injury training over the weekend. Meath are set to play Derry in round 2B of the Senior Football Championship this Saturday. Jared Payne is returning to Irish rugby. He has signed a 2-year deal to become assistant coach at Munster. Payne has spent the past 3 years on the Scarlets coaching team in Wales. Assistant coach Mossy Lawler has also signed an extension to his contract that will keep him at Munster until 2028. And Serena Williams has made a winning comeback to competitive tennis at the Queen's Club Championship in London today. Williams and her doubles partner Victoria Mboko, ranked 9th in the world, won in straight sets 7-6, 6-2. That's your news and sport. I'm Eve Conway. It's 6 minutes past the hour.

0: AFM News, first for local.
1: As you're walking up to school on the Moygare Road, first year student was knocked off her bike. Now, in fairness, thank God she wasn't injured, but she was doing everything right. She was on the road. She was cycling up. It was a car stationed in traffic, called another car out, thought the road was clear, and didn't see her coming up the road, and she got hit.
0: First for National.
2: The board made the unanimous decision. I think the possibility of funding being withheld from the Rotunda Hospital just made it a situation where the board, who would always put the health of women and children first, could not continue to hold its position.
0: First for International.
3: He wants to show that he's still in charge, that he's still pursuing Israel's war aims and Israel's security, but he also knows he can't afford a massive breach with the US president.
0: On the hour, every hour, KFM News.
4: The body is that of a 35-year-old. Significant lesions to the face, particularly the right temple, correlating to the intracranial hemorrhaging observed. Seatbelt abrasions clear across chest and abdomen. Broken femur and tibia, right leg. Cause of death, drink driving.
5: Drink and drive, and you could put someone on a mortuary slab. A message from the Road Safety Authority. Visit rsa.ie.